0: across Glasgow and the West.
1: And now, on the Rayo app.
0: Clyde One.
2: Top stories this hour. The Ministry of Defence has confirmed warning shots fired by a Russian warship near a British yacht in the English Channel were not aimed at the vessel. It agrees with Russia's assessment that it was an attempt to prevent a possible collision. John Foreman is a former military advisor to the UK's ambassador in Moscow. He says this shouldn't have happened.
3: There are rules which govern the movement of ships and yachts at sea, which governs thousands of interactions a day at sea. They're governed by the International Maritime Organization. They exist to avoid incidents like this. So I'm surprised that whatever happened, by the reason the rules weren't followed.
2: There has been fresh criticism about the potential impact of not properly investing in defence. The head of the armed forces has signalled possible consequences in military training, while John Healey, who resigned as defence secretary, criticised the Treasury in a common speech. A court heard a group of children thought a boy was joking when it's alleged he didn't deny killing a 9-year-old girl. Aria Thorpe died in Weston-super-Mare in Somerset in December. The teenager denies charges of murder and manslaughter. Up to 15,000 England fans are expected in Dallas as Thomas Tuchel's side finally get their World Cup underway against Croatia tonight. Jude Bellingham, Bukayo Saka and John Stones are fighting for a place in the starting lineup. Whoever is picked, these England fans are ready for another roller coaster ride.
4: I think it's going to be difficult. I think we're going to have to struggle through quite a few games.
5: I feel like Tuchel's got a good system going now.
4: I think it's going to be 2-0. 2-0 England. I think it's going to be quite an easy dispatch.
6: I think 4-0. I think Croatia. I think Croatia will crumble in the second half.
2: And England cricket captain Nat Sivir-Brunt suffered an injury scare as they got their second win of the Women's T20 World Cup. She retired out on 48 runs with muscle tightness, but her team went on to secure a 4-wicket win against Ireland and Southampton. From Sky News, I'm Ruth McKee.
7: And it's officially Wednesday morning. Mary Manderfield right here with you at 1am. Let's have BB Rex on Vegas.

throwback from Neo, Taylor Swift, a new one from her, which is actually from the Toy Story 5 film, which I really want to see. You know, I get like one free cinema ticket with my bank each month. I then feel like I have to be really precious and careful on what I use it on, which film I redeem it on. But this month, I do think Toy Story 5 is an absolute must. I mean, it's part of my childhood and then my teenagers and now my adulthood. Bring it on. Right, my darlings, Chapel Roan on the way. Right now, Somber, an absolute classic from him. I love this one. This is Homewrecker.

0: Chapel Roan, that's Pink Pony Club. It's Wednesday, the 17th of June. Miles Smith on the way.
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that's Alex Warren. And it's been a bit of a tidal wave of emotions across the UK this week. At the start of the week, Keir Starmer announced that they will be banning social media for under 16s. And, you know, you'll have to provide your ID verification to get into these apps. And, yeah, it means that life will change for a lot of young people. I'm totally in favour of it. But we have seen a mix of reactions from young people and parents of young people saying, oh, what are they supposed to do now? I mean, I don't want to be patronising. TV? Films? Books? Playing outside? Riding a bike? Climbing a tree? I don't know. We managed to handle it in the 90s. I'm sure the kids of the 2020s will be just fine. Right. Sienna Spyro, this is Material Lover.

0: Eminem and Rihanna. Stick around for Benson Boone and Zara Larsson. Play next.
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Mary with you, and in just a moment I'm pressing play on Harry Styles, and he's right in the middle of his Wembley run of shows. He's still going until July the 4th, and the shows look incredible. He's on his Together Together tour. He has opened up about after his last tour, he just spent a lot of time on himself, like by himself. He became a bit of a hermit. He got used to saying no to plans with other people because he was just knackered. I mean, fair play. He works very hard, and he said that it ended up doing New Year's Eve by himself in Italy. And he said it was beautiful. I didn't feel lonely at all. I love a solo New Year's Eve. That's like one of my favourite times to be alone. So there you go, Harry. We got something in common. This one's American Girl.

0: pure early 2000s realness, courtesy of Eric Prydz. 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
1: Clyde One. 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And there's more on the streets. 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
11: This on. The Ministry of Defence has confirmed a Russian warship's warning shots were not aimed at a British yacht, but were an attempt to avoid a crash. Yesterday, Moscow claimed the gunfire was used to warn off a yacht they claimed was on a dangerous course towards the frigate Admiral Grigorovich in the English Channel. There were no injuries and the yacht was not damaged. Here's our Moscow correspondent, Ivor Bennett.
12: A lot of people will look at this response from the Russians and think, were warning shots, gunfire, really necessary towards a yacht, even if it is that close? It still seems like quite a leap to suddenly jump up to warning shots. And whether this was by accident or by design, I think this will clearly inflame these heightened tensions.
11: Meanwhile, there's been fresh criticism about the potential impact of not properly investing in defence. The head of the armed forces has signalled possible consequences in military training. The Border Force has seized 12 tonnes of cannabis, its biggest ever capture. It had an estimated worth of £139 million and was hidden inside two shipping containers arriving in Southampton from Canada. Pizza Hut is being sold in a deal valued at £2 billion. The restaurant chain will fall under a private equity firm. England beat Ireland by 4 wickets to make it 2 wins from 2 at the Women's T20 World Cup. But captain Nat Siver Brunt suffered an injury scare. She retired out on 48 runs. Vice-captain Charlie Dean tells Sky Sports News it was a sensible move.
13: I think she just had a bit of tightness. I think it's credit to Nat, who she is, that precautionarily took herself off to not do anything further damage. But yeah, I guess I'm on standby, but hopefully it won't be needed.
11: And Kylian Mbappe became France's all-time leading goal scorer as they made a winning start at the World Cup. His brace helped them to a 3-1 win against Senegal in their tournament opener. From Sky News, I'm Ruth McKee.
14: And this is 2am. Welcome to your Wednesday morning. 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I'm Lewis Capaldi.

That's Ed Sheeran. And I'm obsessed with the fact that the Americans are obsessed with the Scots, and they are absolutely loving the energy of every single fan that is there for the World Cup. Because, you know, between the football games, you've also got fans just hanging out at baseball games, hanging out in local restaurants and bars and soaking up the sights. And, yeah, the Americans are calling for more of this energy. They're saying, can you just come once a year and do a kind of, like, trip in the summer just to lift the mood? We need the tourist board involved, and I'm sure if they sponsor people, they'd happily go and do it. Why not? Everybody wins. Right, my darling, stick around for some Beyonce. But right now, this is Joe.

0: 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I could replace you in a second. Right, my darling, stick around. I've got some gorgeous Olivia Dean on the way.
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Mary keeping you company. And have I found the ultimate life hack at the age of 31? I know it sounds so simple, but I bought myself like a new fancy little cup the other day. It's got like sprinkles in it, not in the actual cup, but like in the casing. And it basically looks like an ice cream sundae, but it's just a cup for your water. And ever since I've got it, I found myself drinking probably twice as much water as I used to, because it's just an enjoyable experience. So if you're feeling a little dehydrated these days, go get yourself a nice fancy cup. Go treat yourself. Right, my darlings, I've got Miles Smith on the way right now. Teddy Swims. This is Mr. Night All.

0: That's Miles Smith. Justin Bieber on the way and Taylor Swift next.
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2: 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You regulate any stealing of his property. 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

mean, this song just screams 2012, doesn't it? Justin Bieber, Beauty and a Beat. It's Mary with you on your Wednesday morning. Midweek vibes. Let's have a little throwback from Girls Aloud in just a mo. Right now, Gracie Ape.

0: say this, Girls Loud had some of the best guitar music of the 2000s. That's Love Machine. Right, coming up, we've got the throwback hour. Yes, from three. Pure throwbacks the whole time. You're going to love it.
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10: 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Essential traffic sensor works on the A898 Erskine Bridge will take place from Monday 15th to Friday 19th of June between 8pm and 6am. Full closures of the southbound carriageway will be in place Monday 15th and Tuesday 16th of June, with full closures of the northbound carriageway on Wednesday 17th and Thursday 18th of June. Signed diversions will be in place. For details, visit swtrunkroads.scot.
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13: Top stories this hour. The Ministry of Defence has confirmed warning shots fired by a Russian warship near a British yacht in the English Channel were not aimed at the vessel. It agrees with Russia's assessment that it was an attempt to prevent a possible collision. John Foreman is a former military advisor to the UK's ambassador in Moscow.
14: There are rules which govern the movement of ships and yachts at sea, which govern thousands of interactions a day at sea. They're governed by the International Maritime Organization. They exist to avoid incidents like this. So I'm surprised that whatever happened, by the reason the rules weren't followed.
13: Former Defence Secretary John Healey says his resignation was necessary to secure the future of Britain's armed forces. He's predicted the current defence investment plans will fall well short of what is required. Nearly one in five 18 to 24-year-old men don't recognise controlling someone's spending as abuse. That's according to Home Office research, as banks have joined forces to highlight abusive economic behaviours. A consumer group is urging shoppers not to pay full price for certain food items, which is found some products are almost always on offer. In sport, England captain Harry Kane feels he's in some of the best form of his career heading into England's opening game of the World Cup. He'll move level with David Beckham when he wins his 115th cap tonight. Kane has had a record-breaking season where he scored 58 goals for his club Bayern Munich.
15: From a personal point of view, it's the coming off the best season that I've ever had, which is obviously pleasing. And yeah, just from a physical point of view, just feel in great shape. And I think everyone is eager to, you know, prove that we have the capabilities of going far in this tournament.
13: England cricket captain Nat Sivir-Brunt suffered an injury scare as they got their second win of the Women's T20 World Cup. She retired out on 48 runs, but her team went on to secure a 4-wicket win against Ireland. From Sky News, I'm Ruth McKee.
0: And right now it's your throwback hour. 3am has never sounded so good. Let's have Calvin Harris and John Newman.
16: The Clyde One.

Sugar Babes with Round Round. That one came out in 2002, the year when we had the Osbournes on TV. Do you remember Ozzy always just shouting, Sharon? Low-rise jeans were very much in fashion, and Britney did that film Crossroads, where the acting was awful, but the nostalgia of it is worth it being called a classic, really. It's a good old year. It's Mary Manderfield, and this is what the Throwback Hour is about, just taking a trip down memory lane and hopefully having a fab time whilst we're at it. I've got Pink on the way, some Snoop Dogg to come, but right now, from 2018, this is George Ezra. Home.

0: promiscuous. Always had trouble spelling that when I tried to type it out, searching for it when I was younger. Right, my darlings, this is your throwback hour. Stick around for some Britney on the way and a cheering place next. Hey.
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9: An M77 roadworks update from Amy on behalf of Transport Scotland. Essential resurfacing on the southbound M77 at Junction 2 will take place from Monday 15th to Wednesday 24th of June between 9pm and 6am. Phase 1 from the 15th to 20th requires overnight closures. Phase 2 from the 20th to 21st will operate under contraflow. And Phase 3 from the 21st to 24th requires further overnight closures. For details, visit swtrunkroads.scot.
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Mary with you, just press and play. The massive tunes from the 90s, the noughties and the 10s. We are feeling the wave of nostalgia. Now we're going back to 2005 and Black Eyed Peas had released their fourth studio album, Monkey Business, and that album stayed on repeat in the car. I had the CD, I played it at home, and I love this one. Don't Funk With My Heart on your Throwback Hour.

0: Swedish House Mafia, which is a bit of a tongue twister if you try and say it too fast. And John Martin on that one. Stick around, your throwback hour continues in just a mo. Joel Corey and Emenike after this.
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Jason Derulo. It was a real big party club tune that came 2 years after his debut single, What You Say, which means Jason Derulo's been around for a hot second, doesn't he? 2009, he started releasing music. It's just a big part of our lives now, isn't he? Right, it is your Wednesday morning, the 17th of June. Olly Murs and Flo Rida on the way. Right now, I feel like this one works perfectly. If you're thinking far ahead to Halloween costumes, and I'm talking really far ahead, I've got a couple of friends who have done Men in Black, you know, and I think it works every single time. And you can make this your theme tune for it. Will Smith.

0: Liberty X. We love the throwback hour. We're going to do this again tomorrow, of course, from 3 a.m. Right now, we're coming up to 4. The latest news next. Hey!
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14: The top stories this hour. The owners of the British yacht that faced warning shots from a Russian warship have said the move was totally unnecessary. Jane and Alan Kelvey from Buckinghamshire were sailing in the English Channel when they encountered the Russian frigate Admiral Grigorovich. The Ministry of Defence has confirmed Russian claims the alert was sounded to prevent a collision. Our correspondent Olivia Guthrie has been speaking to the couple.
15: The couple were clear to tell me that they hadn't actually been fired at by the Russian ship. These were very much shots into the air, but and they took them to be some kind of warning to them, but they say that it was still extremely alarming.
14: There has been fresh criticism about the potential impact of not properly investing in defence. The head of the armed forces has signalled possible consequences in training, while John Healey, who resigned as defence secretary, criticised the Treasury in a common speech. A public spending watchdogs found the British Council still hasn't paid back a COVID loan of nearly £200 million. A report from the National Audit Office suggests the soft power body doesn't expect to return to profit until at least 2029. England manager Thomas Tuchel says winning the World Cup would be the pinnacle of his career. He takes charge of his first game at a major tournament when England face Croatia in Dallas tonight.
16: It's the biggest tournament in the world. It's the biggest competition. The biggest players play in the same tournament. So we dream. I think we have a right to dream, but we don't want to be delusional. We know that it comes with a responsibility, and the responsibility is on the effort.
14: Captain Harry Kane will draw level with David Beckham when he wins his 115th cap tonight. And Kylian Mbappe became France's all-time leading goal scorer as they made a winning start at the World Cup. His brace helped them to a 3-1 win against Senegal in their tournament opener. From Sky News, I'm Ruth McKee.
12: Big fan of One Republic, Counting Stars coming up in a bit, some Sienna Spiral, and here's Sunny Federa right now.

Love One Republic. Love Ryan Tedder, the front man of One Republic. And he's the guy that is like the writer to so many songs that have been massive for so many artists. See, if you were to Google Ryan Tedder songs, I think you'd be amazed at how many he is behind. He's very good. Early breakfast. It's Wednesday today. It's hump day. We're at the halfway point. And we're doing all right, aren't we? We're doing all right. We're still here. We're still here. We're still kicking goals. It's fine. Daft Punk coming up. I've got some Cammy Barnes to play in a wee bit as well. And let's get Sienna Spyro. This is Die on This Hill. Got me.

0: I'm John McGinn on Clyde One.
1: And it is a John McGinn goal.
2: 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Friday night from 10. Clyde One. Super Scotland.

0: What a tune. So, so good. Daft Punk, One More Time on Early Breakfast for Wednesday. It's the 17th of June. It's Gregor here through until 6. If you want to say hello, please do. You know the score. 0333 2020 400. That's 0333 2020 400 on WhatsApp. Say hello, let me know what you're up to, and I'll be sure to give you a wee shout out this morning. Hopefully that gives you a wee pick me up. I'm not going to lie, when my alarm went off this morning at 2, I think it was like 2:35, it was a serious struggle. Every so often I'll just get those days, I'm like, geez, oh. But we'll do it together. We're all up at this time. We're like a wee team, so yeah, drop me a message and let me know what you're up to. Coming up, Cian de Crow and Alex Warren. Ordinary is on next.
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It's Wednesday morning, just after 4:30, early breakfast. Gregor here through until 6 o'clock. It's the 17th of June. The Royal Highland Show, that starts tomorrow. We've got Transmit this weekend as well. That starts on Friday. And there's another game of football on Friday night. Scotland against Morocco. 11 o'clock kickoff on Friday night. Come on, Scotland. Busy weekend. Right, this is Miles Smith and Niall Horan. Drive safe.

0: That is as he's am. He says he's going to take a wee break. Well, I say a wee break. He says actually quite a lengthy break from music, but he's not going to do any gigs. He's not going to be in the studio making new music. None of that. He wants to concentrate on being a dad, which is nice. It must be a lot easier to make that decision when you've got millions and millions and millions and millions and millions in the bank. But good on him. Good on him. Right, Beyonce coming up. Tame Impala with Jenny Dracula. Still loving that. It's on the way in the next 10. And Benson Boone next.
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Beyonce, Best Thing I Never Had. Wednesday morning, 10 to 5. It's Gregor here. Hi to Graham. Thanks for your message on WhatsApp this morning. If you want to do the same, 0333 20 20 400. He's doing deliveries for a baker's. He's done 16 drops already. He started at 2:15 and he says, sleeps for wimps. Oh, I like that. It's like an inspirational quote, Graham. I like that one. I might get that put up in the house, actually. Live, laugh, love, and then sleeps for wimps. Just like that. Right, Sophie Ellis-Bextor coming up, and Tame Impala and Jenny right now. Like this, Dracula.

0: Bexter, Martyr on the Dance Floor. Just about 5 o'clock. 5:05 on the way. I have another Scottish throwback. Okay, I'm going to play a very short clip of it right now. Do you know what this song is? There we go. What do you think that is? I'm not going to play it again because I think it's quite a well-known song. Artist and song, please, on WhatsApp. 0333 2020 400. That's 0333 2020 400. What do you reckon that is? I'm going to play it in the next 10. And Zara Larsson after the latest news at 5. That is next.
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0: Good morning, Wednesday. It's the 17th of June. Gregor here. Let's get the latest news. 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
0: Clyde
15: One. Top stories this hour. The Ministry of Defence has confirmed warning shots fired by a Russian warship near a British yacht in the English Channel were not aimed at the vessel. It agrees with Russia's assessment that it was an attempt to prevent a possible collision. John Foreman is a former military advisor to the UK's ambassador in Moscow. He says this shouldn't have happened.
16: There are rules which govern the movement of ships and yachts at sea, which governs thousands of interactions a day at sea. They're governed by the International Maritime Organization. They exist to avoid incidents like this. So I'm surprised that whatever happened, by the reason, the rules weren't followed.
15: Nearly one in five 18 to 24-year-old men don't recognise controlling someone's spending as abuse. That's according to Home Office research, as banks have joined forces to highlight abusive economic behaviours. More than 100 Labour MPs have backed calls for improved paternity leave arrangements. Thousands of people are expected to picket Downing Street, Holyrood and the Senate this summer to demand better support for parents. Campaigners want new dads to be entitled to 6 weeks off work at 90% pay. England captain Harry Kane feels he's in some of the best form of his career, heading into England's opening game of the World Cup. He'll move level with David Beckham when he wins his 115th cap tonight. Kane has had a record-breaking season where he scored 61 goals for his club Bayern Munich.
17: From a personal point of view, it's the coming off the best season that I've ever had, which is obviously pleasing. And yeah, just from a physical point of view, just feel in great shape. And I think everyone is eager to, you know, prove that we have the capabilities of going far in this tournament.
15: England captain Nat Sivir-Brunt suffered an injury scare as they got their second win of the Women's T20 World Cup. She retired out on 48 runs, but her team went on to secure a 4-wicket win against Ireland in Southampton. From Sky News, I'm Ruth McKee.
0: Let's go! 5:05 on the way, it's the throwback. I'm going to play that soon. Right now, here is Zara Larsson.

Don't like that a lot. It's catchy. Zara Larsson, Midnight Sun. It's just gone 5 past 5. It's Wednesday morning. It's Gregor here. This is Early Breakfast. And about 10 minutes ago, I played this very short clip from a Scottish throwback and asked you to identify the artist and the song. Hi to Dan the Man. Bang on. Well done, Colleen, as well. You've got it right. Thanks for your message. Linda, I'm so sorry, Linda. I think I've forgotten to check Instagram this week. So you've missed out. You've got it right every day this week so far. So well done. Good throwback, this. What a brilliant tune. Paolo Nutini and Candy is the 505.

0: Glasgow in the West. Clyde One.
1: I'm waiting now, saving all my precious.

Lewis Capaldi. Hold me while you wait. Just about 5:15. He's going to be at Transmit this weekend. Gary Spence is here from 2 o'clock. And on Friday's show, Transmit all kicks off. Lindsay, who's been joining Gary all this week, is going to be live from Transmit with all the backstage buzz. And if you're heading to Transmit this weekend, George Bowie is going to be taking his GBX anthems to the main stage. As soon as Richard Ashcroft finishes on the main stage, GBX anthems ahead of Scotland v Morocco is going to be absolutely bouncing. It's going to be so good. Enjoy that. Right, Teddy Swims on the way after Olivia Rodrigo.

0: Teddy Swims and the Door. Wednesday morning. Hello, it's Gregor here through until six. This is Early Breakfast. Tell you what, by the way, last few hours of football, it's been all about the big hitters. Last night, it finished France 3, Senegal 1. Mbappe with 2 goals. Then there was Iraq against Norway. It finished Iraq 1, Norway 4. Haaland with 2 goals. And then early this morning, it finished Argentina 3, Algeria 0. Messi with a hat-trick. Honestly, amazing. Portugal play later on, Cristiano Ronaldo. You just know he's going for 4 goals tonight, isn't he? He's going for 4. Portugal play at 6 o'clock tonight. And then, of course, England as well. England, Croatia at 9 o'clock. And currently, right now, Austria are playing Jordan. It's goalless. We're only 20 minutes into that game. But yeah, there you go for Cristiano Ronaldo. He's going for 4 at least tonight, 100%. Right, Olivia Dean coming up. I've got some Taylor Swift and that Nathan Daw tune with Joel Corey and Ella Henderson. They're all on it. I'm going to play that in the next 10.
1: Clyde One.
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Taylor Swift, and there is the fate of Philia. Wednesday morning, just after 5:30, it's Gregor here. Hello. Calvin Harris coming up. Got some Jason Derulo to play as well. I tried something last night that I've never done before. I'd seen them before. If you've been on Netflix, you know when you can scroll through all the different categories and of like your thrillers, and then the next line is all your comedy movies. And if you keep going down, have you noticed that Netflix now have games? And you can play games now, and it can link up to your mobile phone. So I played it last night because they've got a new one for the World Cup. So it's FIFA World Cup, and you can play it through Netflix. So it pops up a sort of like a QR code, and you take a picture of it, and then it takes you to an app to download, and it makes your mobile phone a controller that links up to Netflix on your telly, and you can play games. And it's actually really good. Obviously, it's not the same sort of graphics as like your Xbox and your PlayStation, but it's really good. And you can just play it off your phone. It does make you think, like, what's going to happen to your Xbox and your PlayStations in the future, and your controllers and your games consoles? Do you need them? Or do you just need Netflix and your mobile phone? Go check it out. It's quite good. This is Jason Derulo right now. Sexy.

0: Calvin Harris and Ellie Goulding. There is I Need Your Love. 20 to 6 right now. Just been reading about this Chinese company, Betavolt is what they're called. And they've just created a new battery, okay? It's like the size of a coin. It's really small. But the reason why this battery is completely different is because once it's powered up, it will stay powered up for 50 years without needing to be recharged. What? I think it's like radioactive. It sounds dangerous, to be fair. But yeah, they've only just created it. But they do expect these to be in gadgets within the next sort of like 10 years or something like that. Basically, they've just removed a battery from a Nokia 3310. That's pretty much, that would be about 50 years, was it? Right, Shabuzi coming up. I've got Sienna Spyro, a big one from Alice DJ. It's going to sound brilliant. And Cammy Barnes is next.
1: Gregor Runciman, Clyde One. 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

Shaboozy, and there is a bar song. It's Wednesday morning, it's Gregor here. This is Early Breakfast. Just thinking, actually, Friday this week is when Toy Story 5 is out in cinemas. A lot of excitement about this. And I've just read something that I really wish I had it. So basically, obviously, your critics get to see the movie first, and I've just read one, and it's not a good review. The headline is Toy Story 5 is what happens when you beat a franchise to death. And I'm like, I wish I hadn't read that. So let's just forget that I've said that, right? It's going to be amazing. And I'm looking forward to taking the boys to go and see it. This is Sienna Spino right now. Her latest tune is great. It's called Material Lover.

0: Tell you what a tune to finish on. It's Clyde One, there's Alice DJ and Better Off Alone. That is it for me. You have a good one. Bimmy your breakfast. The guys are here next.
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11: 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You're lost in another winning moment. Rich, thick ketchup oozing onto a juicy burger. Back of the net. Because when it comes to the taste you love, it has to be Heinz.
0: Good morning, welcome to Wednesday. We're halfway through the week and we're all set to go with Bowie at breakfast. But first, some news and sport.
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12: The top stories this hour. Children with additional support needs from Glasgow are being taken down to Troon for the day thanks to the generosity of the city's cabbies. Hundreds of drivers are giving up a day of work and decorating their vehicles with cartoon characters to take families to the beach. They're taking a slightly different route out of the city later because of road closures around Central Station. Organiser Stephen Lally's delighted it's going ahead.
13: The ice cream and sweets and get the fun rides and the taxis. You know, the guys put in a lot of work decorating them. We've probably got just short of 130 taxis this year, and you're probably guaranteed that probably about 120 of them will be dressed up with Scotland flags.
12: A retired couple whose yacht faced warning shots from a Russian warship in the Channel say the move was totally unnecessary. Jane and Anne Kelvey were south of the Isle of Wight when they encountered the ship. The Ministry of Defence is investigating. Nationwide are opening up 42 safe spaces in their branches across Glasgow aimed at helping people affected by domestic abuse. Virgin Money branches at Hillhead, Bayliston, Clydebank and Motherwell will offer private areas for survivors to seek specialist advice. Now, Scotland fans are gearing up for Friday's World Cup match, hoping the team will repeat their success from the weekend. But Moroccans in Glasgow are hoping their team can take the win. Ayoub Nadir runs a Moroccan cafe in Finiston.
14: The first game, like for Morocco and for Scotland, they were like amazing. Like Morocco did a good game against Brazil. We draw, but it was a good game. Also, Scotland did a great game against Haiti. So I'm very excited to see Morocco and Scotland playing together.
12: Meanwhile, Messi's equaled the all-time goal-scoring record at the World Cup. He scored a hat-trick as Argentina got their campaign underway with a 3-0 win over Algeria. And Little Mix star Perry Edwards says her wedding was the best day of her life. The 32-year-old married Celtic star Alex Oxlade-Chamberlain in Portugal last weekend.
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12: Cloudy with rain, although sunny spells expected into the afternoon. A high of 18. That's the latest. I'm Colette McGonagall.
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0: headlines, far side of the world. We're getting ready for a big Scotland game on Friday, so we'll play lots more Scottish acts. See, like headlines, we love them. So good morning, welcome to Wednesday. Highs of 18 today, bit showery, sunshine in amongst the showers, but we do have the taxi drivers out into Troon, so if we could just have less rain and more sunshine, that would be fantastic. I mean, we'll still have a great day, whatever happens, but it'd be nice if it stayed dry. Let's talk about Andy, who stepped in at the last minute. Our initial contestant, we lost, or they got stage fright. We don't know what happened. So we just opened up the phone lines. Free for all. We just grabbed the first caller we could. That was Andy and Dylan. And they did okay. Here's what happened in the last 5K minute. Now, which character in Sesame Street loves to be tickled?
1: Mr. Tickle.
0: Which company manufactures the Kindle?
1: Amazon.
0: What type of animal was Bambi?
1: A deer.
0: Which city was the sitcom Cheers set in?
1: Chicago.
0: Which chocolate bar is made up of triangular pieces?
1: Toblerone.
0: Monster and Red Bull are types of which drink?
1: Energy drink.
0: What fruit can be found in a Waldorf salad?
1: Pass.
0: The liver bird appears on the badge of which English football team?
1: Brighton.
0: In which video game would you find the boss Dr. Eggman?
1: Sonic.
0: Which biscuit shares its name with a village in Scotland? Abernethy.
1: No,
0: we never got that one either. It was tough, that.
1: No.
0: I think I said a taxi. Right, hold on a minute. Let's tally these up. It's over to you, Cass.
2: It's a 5.
0: So I got half of them right, and considering I had no time to prepare, I think that's okay. 5 out of 10. £25 cash, and Andy and Dylan gave that money to Cash for Kids. So thank you, guys. I have all the answers here. Let's have a look at them next.

0: Chapel Run, there's the Pink Pony Club in Clyde One. Right, the answers in the five came out. How do you think you did? Do you think you did better than Andy, who got a five? We said, which character on Sesame Street loves to be tickled? He said, Mr. Tickle. If it had been the Mr. Men, fair enough, but Mr. Tickle wasn't on Sesame Street. It was Elmo. The company that manufactures the Kindle, rather, is Amazon. Bambi was a deer. Which city was the sitcom Cheers set in? I thought Seattle, and I'm thinking, no, that was Frasier, wasn't it? Which was going to follow on. Cheers was in Boston, of course it was. What chocolate bar is made up of triangular pieces? A Toblerone is the right answer. Is that still a thing? Do you still get those? That European thing? My wife had one last week when we were in Ibiza. I thought, I don't know when I last saw a Toblerone. Monster and Red Bull are energy drinks. The fruit that can be found in a Waldorf salad is apple, although a lot of people say in raisins. You get apple and raisins. So that's what I said, and I'm claiming that's a point. The Liverbird appears in the badge of which English football team? It's as easy as it sounds. It's Liverpool. In which video game would you find the boss, Dr. Eggman? Sonic is the answer to that. And the biscuit that shares its name with a village in Scotland is Abernethy. Couldn't get that one. Couldn't think what it was. I think we said maybe a taxi or a blue ribbon. I don't know, we're kind of weird. 5K Minute is back on air later today. If you want to be on, all you need to do is call us before 8 o'clock and come on air, answer 10 questions and get $5,000. That simple. We were talking about middle names on the show yesterday. It turns out loads of the audience have bizarre middle names, and people love outing other members of their family with their dodgy middle names. We'll revisit that soon and we'll get some travel next.
1: Clyde One. Bowie at breakfast with the Scottish Sun.
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2: Clyde One.
4: Very, very wet this morning. Do take care on the roads. A lot of surface water and spray. The A9 southbound is shut due to an accident from Stockbridge towards Dunblane at the moment. Phoenix Road in both directions is closed due to long-term works as well from St George's Road to Garscube Road. Langmuir Road southbound is shut for works from Coatbridge Road to Dyke Head Road. And everything else is looking okay. If you do spot any problems along the way this morning, you can call our WhatsApp 0141 951 1025.
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0: of is Lewis Capaldi's new tune. We're looking at highs of 18 today, and it's going to be pretty showery, but with a little bit of sunshine in amongst it all. We're looking forward to the taxi drivers out into Troon, leaving from Glasgow in a couple of hours' time. So we're going to go down and play some tunes and have a laugh with everyone there, and hopefully we'll get some dry weather. Right, middle names. Turned out, right, my middle name's McLeod. It's not the kind of thing you tell everyone in the office, but obviously when the MBE came out, everyone knew because it said George McLeod Bowie. And it got us talking on the show yesterday about middle names. John had a great story.
1: John here. It's the middle name thing, right? When my dad passed away about 22 years ago, went and, got his name on the coffin, right, obviously, right? And my middle name is John Peter, and I thought my dad was the same, so I got it done. And auntie, a bit of a wee snobby woman, came out of the house and was like, I didn't know John had a middle name. And I says, aye, John Peter, the same as me. So she left the house and I said to my mum, and my dad did have a middle name, didn't he? No. So my dad died and attained a middle name.
0: Thanks, John. See you, pal.
1: See you later, buddy.
0: There you go. Remembered for a name you never even had. That's a beautiful thing. Let's talk to Diane.
2: Hi.
0: All right, Diane, what you got for us in middle names?
2: Oh, it's my dad's. It's a nightmare.
0: This
2: it's
0: is going to be good.
2: John Hollywood Miller Alan Crosby, and it's called Ian.
0: So, right, just go through all that again. It's what?
2: John Hollywood Miller Alan Crosby. And he will kill me for saying this, but I can't let this go.
0: No, you can't. You can. You owe it to society.
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0: I love how he's got all those names and everyone just calls him Ian. Nice. Talk some more about this in a sec.

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3: Doris Cena.
4: So it's Jules Doris Cena.
3: Man.
4: Oh, she just says it makes her sound dead old, you know.
5: She sounds like a wrestler.
3: She does. Is she a good wrestler, Tommy? Has she ever had you in a half Nelson? Don't answer that, mate. Thanks for calling. I'll see you soon. Mine's George McLeod Bowie, MAC, because my mum is from the islands, and Eileen wanted to point something out on this.
6: Good morning, Mr. George Bowie, MB.
3: Hello there, Eileen. What's happening?
6: I'm just wondering about the middle name.
3: Yep, what you got for us?
6: I'm just thinking about your middle name. That sounds like you could possibly be related to Donald Trump.
3: Yeah, we have discussed this before because his mother's a McLeod. They're all kind of distant. Let's just pretend that we're not and just hope for the best. Does that mean when I go to like Miami, though, if I'm going to the World Cup on Saturday, I could maybe skip the queue and say, relatives here, thanks very much? You know, probably not. Thanks everyone that got in touch. We've got a busy wee show lined up for you today. I'll tell you everything that's happening soon. But right now it is 6:30 and I want to update all the Clyde One news and sport for you.
7: This is Clyde One.
8: Glasgow taxi drivers are taking a new route to bring children with additional support needs to Troon Beach because of road closures around Central Station. Hundreds of cabbies are giving up a day's work for the annual trip and decorating their cars with cartoon characters for the families. A retired couple whose yacht faced warning shots from a Russian warship in the Channel say the move was totally unnecessary. Jane and Anne Kelvey were south of the Isle of Wight when they encountered the ship. The Ministry of Defence is investigating. Nationwide say they're opening up 42 safe spaces in their branches across Glasgow, aimed at helping people affected by domestic abuse. And as Scotland prepare for their next World Cup challenge against Morocco, forward Lyndon Dykes is wary of the threat posed by Friday's opponents.
9: They're a good team, they've got world-class players, you know, they're dangerous, and we have to be on our best performances as a team to make sure we get something out of the game.
8: That's the latest. I'm Colette McGonagall.
7: Coming up, 2 till 6. Gary Spence.
10: I'm going to Miami next week with my boy. I've not asked the school yet. Dear head teacher, my sincere wish as a parent is for my son to take many learnings from the various cultural sites within the area. It has since come to my attention that the World Cup will be staging some games while we are there. I could scarcely believe the coincidence. Here comes the stinger.
11: Right.
10: Yours in education.

0: Hey, we played Mooney's solo song yesterday, didn't we? I'll Be Loving You. And there she is with DB Boulevard Points of View, which is a tune from back in the day. Highs of 18 today. It's kind of wet and miserable, and we're hoping it's going to dry up. I think if we keep saying it's going to dry up, maybe it will. I don't know, because we've got taxi drivers out in Leicester today and we don't want to get soaked, but certainly get a lot wetter tomorrow than it is today. So, yeah, hopefully it'll brighten up. We'll see.
1: Putting you in the know.
2: Clyde One.
3: Right, Craig Ferguson, that's the guy that walked the length of America and raised all the cash for men's mental health. He's lost his special kilt.
0: Saw that.
3: Yeah, there was a video, like an appeal for it.
0: My wife was talking about this yesterday. I think she knows her mum, his mum or something. Said,
3: right.
0: Could you mention this? Like someone's going to hear it and bring his kilt back.
3: So but he jokes that it belongs to the US now, but he's still holding out hope that somebody might find it. I don't know if the case was left somewhere or... I don't know if it, you know, I don't know if it was stolen or not. I'm not sure if it just went missing.
0: I think the story I heard, and this might be wrong, was that he left the case somewhere. The case was left by somebody somewhere.
3: Right.
0: I don't know.
3: Okay.
0: I don't think somebody's actually gone in his room, taken his kilt and done a runner.
3: No, I thought he left it like
4: no, it was his mum, I think.
0: I didn't really want to say that. I didn't want to throw her under the bus.
4: Under the bus. He was chucked under the bus. It was
0: the
4: his mum.
0: The story I heard was his mum lost the kilt.
4: To be fair, he did say that himself in the video. His mum misplaced it. It's not
0: it's just like,
4: don't worry, you've not dobbed it in.
0: It's probably in the wash. Yeah. You're fine. Also,
3: football fans put their knowledge to the test this week as radio on Sucky Hall Street hosts a big World Cup quiz on Thursday night. So it promises plenty of football trivia prizes and World Cup themed fun as Scotland's campaign continues and organisers takes the perfect chance for fans to keep the World Cup buzz about them.
0: I think the Super Scoreboard guys do a show from radio last year.
4: Yes, I went down there on Friday. It was great.
0: And it's bouncing. Nice.
4: It's a really good bar.
0: Yeah, I've been out a few times to class. I know, guys. It's cool. Right, that is you officially in the know. If you need some travel, we'll get into that in just a sec.
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11: An M8 Roadworks update from Amy on behalf of Transport Scotland. Due to essential maintenance on the M8 eastbound between junction 18 and 16, there will be overnight closures from 10 p.m. to 6 a.m. until Friday 26th of June, excluding Friday nights and Saturdays. This is to enable the next phase of works on the M8 Woodside Viaducts at junction 16 and 17. Signed diversions will be in place. 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
2: Clyde One.
3: M8 West is slow from 15 Townhead to 18 at Charing Cross. M77, not too bad at the moment. Eastbound over the Kingston Bridge, things are moving well. A737 is heavy but moving through the roadworks from Linwood towards St James. And also further east is a little bit slow at Newhouse. Very wet this morning, a lot of surface water and spray. Take extra care on the roads. And if you do spot any problems along the way, you can WhatsApp or call 0141 951 1025.
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2: Bowie at breakfast.

0: something just like this. A lot of people say, what do you guys talk about when the songs are playing? We were having a chat about lending somebody who's not got long to go an item of clothing.
1: And it turns out on their funeral day, they're wearing it.
0: Yeah, there's not really much you can do. Ryan lost a limited edition football top once.
2: Yeah.
1: I'll never forget.
0: Here we go.
1: I knew two brothers who, the morning of their dad's funeral, mm-hmm. One of the brothers couldn't find his shoes. You know where this is going,
0: I think I know where this is going now.
1: But he was like the brother that was like a bit of a lost cause, like the one that just, there's always something up, or right. He was always late, or there was something happening, so...
0: So he could have misplaced his shoes.
1: Yeah, but everyone was kind of like saying, what did you do with them? Just shouting at him, like, come on, we need to go, like, Hearse is going to be here soon. I guess I don't know where they are. Anyway, it was an open coffin, and my dad was wearing them.
0: There they were.
1: In the coffin.
0: Were they polished up? Were they looking good?
1: No, I don't know, I think so.
2: See, I was raging with mine because I liked that football top.
0: Aye, and it was a limited edition.
2: Yeah, we went for a few beers, and I gave my dad it, and then... Maybe a month or so later, he died. And I went to see him. And I was like, what happened?
0: It's different when it's your dad. You know, that's kind of like, can we just like, what happens afterwards? And I mean, is there any, no chance. Okay. Did the guy get the shoes back? I think it'd be easier to take a pair of shoes off.
2: You probably can't.
1: No, I don't know. I'm not sure how that works.
0: Pretty sure it works to seal up the coffin and bury him with the shoes on.
2: Yeah.
1: Right, okay.
2: No, the shoes are gone.
0: The shoes are away. Maybe they could have a whip round at the Purvey.
1: Yeah.
0: Tap a glass. Wally here's lost his shoes. We're going to put a hat round. That's okay.

0: number one just about everywhere right now.
1: I knew it.
0: I knew you. Is that right? Is that what it's called? I knew it. I knew you. I knew it. Was, I knew it. Someone or other. From Toy Story 5, which is out when this week? Is that right, producer? Yes, Ryan?
2: Friday.
0: This Friday, if you fancy going to see Toy Story 5. Taylor Swift, that is. On the show today, we're going to play Corey a DJ later. Also, we'll play the 5K a minute and we'll have a hello to carry on. But stay right there because I'm going to get some news and sport next.
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0: Sonny Federa is in town this weekend. We'll play one of his big tunes in just a minute. Justin Bieber coming up as well and a whole load more, but right now it's exactly 7 o'clock.
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22: The top stories this hour. Kelvin Way will be filled with rows of colourfully decorated taxi later as hundreds of children leave Glasgow for a very special trip to Troon Beach. The annual journey will take a slightly different route out of the city because of road closures around Central Station. Organiser Stephen Lally says it's for families who might not otherwise get the chance to spend the day building sandcastles together.
23: Maybe it's down to transport, and we've got the transport, so why not just take the children down, let them experience a fantastic
1: fantastic day, and that's the satisfaction we all get from doing this event.
22: Virgin Money branches across Glasgow and the West are opening up safe spaces for domestic abuse survivors. Nationwide's launched a campaign promising people will be able to get specialist support at their local branches in Hamilton, Greenock, Kirkintilloch and Paisley. A retired British couple have described the moment a Russian warship fired towards their yacht in the English Channel as surreal. The MOD's confirmed Russia's claims it was sending out warning shots to avoid a collision. Jeremy Clarkson has revealed he has cancer. The TV presenter shared his diagnosis on Clarkson's Farm, which premiered overnight. Now, excitement's already building for Scotland's next World Cup match. The national side take on Morocco in Boston on Friday, fresh from their win over Haiti at the weekend. Our reporter Liv Thompson speaking with Ayoub Nadir, who runs a Moroccan cafe in Finistone.
2: My wife is born in here, and my kids are born in here as well. So we'll have like a Morocco-Scotland, so it's going to be fun.
8: So there's a bit of rivalry in the house?
2: Well, kind of, yeah. Like, but may the best team win.
22: Sticking with the World Cup, Messi's become the competition's joint top all-time scorer with a hat-trick over Algeria. And England begin their campaign tonight against Croatia. Mark will be watching from near Manchester, but his thoughts might surprise you.
16: The games that I'm really excited for are the Scotland matches. I'm hoping they win the World Cup. My dad's Scottish and their fans are insanely good.
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22: Cloudy with rain, although sunny spells expected into the afternoon. A high of 18. That's the latest. I'm Colette McGonagall.
23: Goal! Just absolutely magnificent.
13: Clyde One.
24: Make me a winner.
0: Right, are you ready for some big money? Make Me a Winner is here. Dawn and Carluke was the last big winner, still pinching herself.
25: No way! Oh my goodness, this is unbelievable. It really is.
0: Three quarters of a million. You're going to be like that this Friday? Oh, hope you are. That'd be amazing. This is how you enter.
26: Text the word yes. 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That is yes to 61025. 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We'll also find the rules for this network competition or call 03434 269340. Calls are charged at the standard rate and you do have to be over 18.
0: And as always, lines close at 5 o'clock on Friday, so you get 2 days to enter, and then you just keep listening to Clyde One, wait for your phone to ring, answer it, and claim your cash tax free.
13: Clyde One.

0: It's 9 minutes after seven, so World Cup still going strong and Scotland just making friends everywhere we go. Boston seems to love us at the moment. Just glad. This happened in Germany too, didn't it, with the Euros. Remember the Germans were all like absolutely in love with the Scots.
1: Mm-hmm.
0: And now a bagpiper, a Scottish bagpiper and a Boston street drummer have gone viral because he had an impromptu jam session. Did you see this?
1: No.
0: It is the coolest thing. So the boy's playing the drums and the piper just walks up and starts playing pipes over the top of them. The two of them start jamming and it goes off. It's cut. I think we've got a clip. This is very cool. These guys have never met before and they just like started jamming and everybody crowded around them and said there's just like one of those brilliant moments that simply couldn't be planned. It just happened. Puff the guy by the motorbike. This is my second favourite Scotland thing of the past week or so. I think my favourite's your one, Cass. Yay! Come on! You should bring us out. I'm telling you. This works! I'm still undecided whether to play it at Transmit or not. It's either going to go down a storm or die on its backside. Do you know that way?
1: No,
0: I can see everyone dancing to it.
1: I played it at the Normandy on Saturday and they were all like, arm in arm jigging to it.
0: Yeah. Listen, in my head, that's what everyone's going to be doing. It's quite far removed from Richard Ashcroft, who's on right before me. The drums don't work. Just make you worse. And then we're off.
1: Here we go.
0: Come on, Irene, Ginny McCall. This is so good. I could just listen to that all day. It's absolute class. Right, Justin Bieber plays next 11 minutes after 7.

0: Justin Bieber, Daisies and Clyde One. It's 7:14. We're going to have a wee chat a little bit later about why is guys are just not interested in birthdays and girls get so excited about it. Like yesterday was producer Ryan's birthday and we only found out when Grant came in and said, "Oh, happy birthday, mate." I was like, "Oh, I don't know, it was your birthday." Cassie was like, "Oh my God, this is the end of the world." It's like, "We didn't know it was your birthday." And we're just like, "Eh, well, you know." I don't know what it is. Birthdays, the male-female divide is insane. We'll talk about that later.
1: Clyde One.
2: Bowie at breakfast with the Scottish Sun.
1: Today, the £80 million Morocco wonder kid set to face Scotland reveals why he turned his back on France.
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1: Clyde One.
15: M77 is slow from Junction 3, downly towards Junction 1 at Dunbreck. Heavy over the Kingston Bridge, eastbound from 21 at Seward Street. M8 West, back of the queue, sitting at around 13 Provent just now. The M8 further east is slow through Chapel Hall and Newhouse. And the M80 northbound is heavy from 4A Lowood through to 6 at Old Inns. Further east is slow again at Whitburn, then again at Blackburn. And very wet this morning, a lot of surface water and spray. If you do spot any problems, the number's 141 951 1025.
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1: Bowie at breakfast.

0: put it down there as man I need. What is it when someone's about to sneeze? Why do they always go, hold on, hold on. I'm all right. Okay, I'm okay. Oh, hold on. Why can't you just do it or don't do it?
1: What do you mean?
0: I'm looking at you.
1: Uh-huh.
0: Because we're about to go
1: George,
0: live.
1: George, you're the worst sneezer I've ever met in my life.
0: No, I just sneeze. I just get it out.
1: No, you don't.
0: I have a very loud sneeze.
1: Yeah, it is really loud. But also...
0: It's quite high-pitched as well.
1: But everyone's the same. When you're going to sneeze, you don't really know if it's happening or not. So you go... And then it happens.
0: This is why I'm asking, why do we do that? Why can't we just sneeze?
1: Because it comes on and you can't control it, or you can. It's the bottom line.
2: George sneezed yesterday and almost at the side of the studio.
1: Oh, yeah. George is the loudest sneezer.
0: I have got such a loud sneeze. It's funny how everybody varies.
1: And some people...
0: Yeah, you get the silent sneezer. I don't know if you could ever trust a silent sneezer.
2: No.
0: They've got something to hide.
1: Okay.
2: You don't get the joy. There's joy that comes from a good sneeze.
1: Right. You must get an endorphin rush because it's definitely something that you can get like a...
0: Do you think they purposely hold it in?
1: Unless I've just got a really mundane, sad life.
0: Well, it could be that.
1: Yeah.
2: Or maybe not.
1: Holding it in?
0: Yeah. Do you think they purposely do that?
1: That's also quite a strange feeling.
0: I just let it all out. I just go for it as loud as can be. And sometimes it does get pretty loud.
1: But yeah. I think it's because you like being the centre of.
0: Yeah. And I've got a very large nose, which helps as well. Adds to the echo. Right, going to talk birthdays a little bit later. There's a reason for this. We'll get to it soon. We've got some news and sport coming shortly. And we've got Lady Gaga's Just Dance playing right now. It's 7:23 in Clyde One.

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0: feels weird hearing the original version, doesn't it? So used to the remix. They're a Skerivor. Were they on last week with you guys?
1: Yes.
0: Am I right in saying that? So I love the Skerivor guys. So sorry I missed them. There's the original version of Take My Hand. We are going to talk about why guys don't really care less about birthdays, but girls absolutely love them in just a minute. One of the listeners, Rachel Rick, she knows exactly what it is and knows the reason why. So we'll get to that soon, and I will get your take on all this. We'll play Coachella and DJ later as well, but right now, 7:30.
2: This is Clyde One.
3: Kelvin Way will be filled with rows of colourfully decorated taxis later as hundreds of children leave Glasgow for a very special trip to Troon Beach. The annual journey will take a slightly different route out of the city because of road closures around Central Station. Virgin Money branches across Glasgow and the West are opening up safe spaces for domestic abuse survivors. People will be able to get specialist support at their branches in Hamilton, Greenock, Kirkintilloch and Paisley. Jeremy Clarkson revealed he has cancer. The TV presenter shared his diagnosis on Clarkson's Farm, which premiered overnight. Official figures show inflation remained unchanged at 2.8% in May. And following Scotland's World Cup win over Haiti, could Steve Clark change his formation for Friday's clash with Morocco? Striker Lyndon Dykes is ready to lead the line if called upon.
4: It's up to the manager to decide what he thinks is the best team going forward, and that's what has been so good for this tournament. Different opposition, there's different outcomes and different ways that we need to play.
3: That's the latest. I'm Colette McGonagall.

0: Styles is. Our tune is Golden Spy at Breakfast on Clyde One. So we are talking about, what is the obsession with a birthday? It seems to be almost like girls love it and guys are like, meh, whatever. Or are we just trying to be too cool? Are we secretly very excited about it, but just don't want to say it out loud?
1: I tried to keep mine on the DL at the time.
0: Yeah.
1: Mm-hmm.
0: I never tell anyone about my birthday. I don't normally go away my birthday so that I miss all the hullabaloo.
1: I love testing to see who remembers.
0: Yeah.
1: Yeah.
0: I always forget everyone's birthday, even my wife's. I forget it. I occasionally remember the kids. You can never forget Lauren's birthday because she'll remind you every day for about a month building up to it. But the other two are quite quiet about it.
1: Mm-hmm.
0: And I need Ellen to remind me.
1: Take after dad.
0: It's one of those. Yeah. It's just kind of like, but girls seem to love birthdays and guys just kind of like, meh. The reason we're having this chat was it was Ryan's birthday yesterday and nobody knew apart from Grant. And when Grant mentioned it, I was like, all right, happy birthday. Cassie was like, oh my God. Yeah, you were really upset.
1: I know, I think it's just because we went through the whole morning and no one had said happy birthday.
2: She was quite angry, actually.
0: Oh, was she?
2: Yeah,
0: she was. For you not dropping
1: But I'm taking Ryan out for breakfast.
2: Yeah.
0: Are you? Oh, yeah, because you said yesterday it was breakfast for just you and him.
2: Yeah.
0: The budget didn't stretch for any additional parties.
1: No, I did not say
0: even
1: that.
0: Even though Ryan wanted me there.
1: You're
0: for
1: a liar.
0: Moral support.
2: Yeah. So we'll go for a pint.
0: Rachel's on the phone right now.
3: I'm phoning up about the birthdays.
0: Yes. Why is it that girls are so obsessed with birthdays and guys can't be bothered?
3: So bear with me here. We've got a one-year-old, and before that, we were never bothered about date night. I didn't get it. I was like, what's the big deal? Because any night was date night. And now we've got the baby, it's like, oh my God, we need a date night.
0: Mm-hmm.
3: And it's the same thing for guys' birthdays. Every day is their birthday, so why do they care that one time a year? Women need to work hard all year long. They get one day where they get celebrated. They deserve it.
0: Cassie could not disagree with you more. She said your comments are sexist.
1: Would you like to describe the face and the hand that I just did?
0: You were just like, no.
1: No, it was a very smug face.
0: Yeah, I hear you, sister. Yeah. I hear you. Well, I'm going to go and celebrate my birthday now next year just to annoy you. Thanks, Rachel. See you soon.
3: Bye.

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1: Levitating from Dua Lipa and Clyde One.
0: Highs of 18 today, sunshine and showers. Hopefully the rain's going to ease because we've got taxi drivers out and we're going to Troon after the show. So looking forward to that. 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
0: Do love M&D's. It's always cool. See, when the Wains were younger, we used to go all the time. It was class. We're talking about birthdays today. Why is it that guys just don't seem to bother that much, whereas with girls it's a big thing, particularly my missus? She'll like count down for weeks to her birthday and it's such an event, and it's more than a day. It's like, if it's, see if it lands at a weekend, oof, forget working that weekend. You've got no chance of doing a gig. Let me take another call on this. Hello.
3: Morning.
0: Hello, who's that?
3: It's Linda.
0: Right, Linda, what you got for me?
3: Right, we're talking about birthdays, right?
0: Aye.
3: It's my 50th today, and I swear to God, it's just another day to me.
0: Really?
3: I hate birthdays. I hate cards. I hate everything.
0: Okay.
3: Honestly.
0: How can you hate cards? A card's nice. It's nice to get a card.
3: They make the place look messy.
2: Oh no, I love a good card.
0: Oh no, I like a card. I'm not with you on that one at all. I've still got, my birthday was the 4th of June. I've still got my cards up. I don't know, what's the time span on that? Is it a full month?
3: At the very most, a few days.
0: A few days.
2: Listen, in years to come, you'll regret not celebrating birthdays like that.
0: Think so?
3: Honestly.
2: I think so.
3: Honestly, no.
0: I'm a bit with Linda. I'm with Linda. It's just another day, but I do like a card.
3: Yes. I mean, I'm at work. I'm going to work and it's just,
0: you still got to work on your birthday,
2: but it's
0: Linda.
2: Your birthday, Linda. Happy birthday to you. Happy birthday to you. Happy birthday, dear Linda. Happy birthday. Why not joining in, George?
0: Well, because yes, Linda. Linda doesn't like it. Linda doesn't want me. You
2: know,
0: didn't want me to join in, did you, Linda?
2: Linda doesn't like it, but I'm having a great time.
0: Yeah, that's it. Well, I hope they shower you with gifts and cards and love when you get into work, Linda, all right?
3: I'm sure they will, aye.
0: Have a lovely day. See ya.
3: Thank you. Bye. Hey.
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2: M77 is very slow from Crookford Road towards Junction 1 at Dunbreck Road. The M74 got a queue through 4 at Maryville and again at Cambus Lang towards Palmody. Further east, slow through Chapel Hall and Newhouse. The M8 West is very busy from 13 Proven this morning, all because of the wet weather. M8 eastbound over the Kingston Bridge. A737 from Linwood towards St James. And the M80 northbound heavy but moving from 40 Lowood to 6 at Old Inns. If you do spot any other problems, numbers 0141 951 125.
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19: Bowie at Breakfast.

0: been a shock revelation, by the way. We're about to reveal it for you. There is Highland Girl from Nathan Evans. So, I was asking a question earlier on. How long do you leave a card up for? Because my birthday was on 4th of June. It's now 17th of June. And the cards are still up. I'm thinking maybe until this weekend. And then if I get some Father's Day cards, hopefully, I'll take them down. Then Cassie dropped this bombshell.
1: I've still got my cards up from January.
0: Surely that's not right. Half a year.
1: But can I tell you why? Because they're down at the bottom of the mantelpiece and I've not really been frequenting my living room that often because I'm always busy and out and about. Mm-hmm. So I've kind of turned my living room into this sort of like vintage shop. So okay. There's clothes everywhere.
0: Right.
1: So the cards are like in amongst the clothes. So it's like I have to climb over things to get to them.
0: And it just can't be bothered.
2: It was 5 months ago, Cassie.
1: I know.
0: 6 months ago. Was it 17th of June?
1: No, January.
0: January, I know, but 19th, all right. Well, we're 2 days away for 6 months. We'll keep them up for 6 months and then take them down. Here's Louise.
3: Hi, George, it's Louise.
0: Hello, Louise, what you got for me?
3: My husband loved his birthday card dressing, so the only thing he was excited about was to see what was inside the card. So when he took it out the envelope, he would turn the card upside down to see if any money would fall.
0: Look for money, yep.
3: And it was the same way Christmas. He wasn't interested. But the only other thing he used to say to me was, make sure you try and get a card that doesn't say happy birthday or Merry Christmas on it, because we can keep it and the lasses can make wee calendars for my man now.
0: Oh, they can recycle it, I like that.
3: Aye, make it into wee calendars. They used to do it in nursery school. Oh my God.
1: I love that. Yeah.
0: I like it. Louise, thanks for calling. Have a great day. I'll see you soon.
3: You too. Bye.
0: Bye. I like it too, but there's a little bit of me thinking, see, if someone gave me a card at Christmas that didn't say Merry Christmas, I'd be raging.
1: Well, that didn't say Merry Christmas.
0: It's to say Merry Christmas at Christmas. And a birthday card says Happy Birthday.
1: Would you notice it?
0: Do you know what I got yesterday, by the way?
1: I got
0: a card from Tunnocks. Tunnocks sent me a card.
1: About the MBE.
0: Saying congratulations, your MBE. But it had a Tunnocks tea cake in the front of it. They didn't send a Tunnocks tea cake with it. They just sent me a picture of one that was absolutely ridiculous. I just want to eat that right now. I want to eat this card. Let's play the 5K minute. £5,000 cash up for grabs. If you would like to win the money, here's what's going to happen. We have 10 questions. We have 60 seconds on the clock. And give us a call right now. You could be on at 10 past 8. 0141 951 1025. Lines are open. 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
19: 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Essential resurfacing on the southbound M77 at Junction 2 will take place from Monday 15th to Wednesday 24th of June between 9pm and 6am. Phase 1 from the 15th to 20th requires overnight closures. Phase 2 from the 20th to 21st will operate under contraflow. And Phase 3 from the 21st to 24th requires further overnight closures. For details, visit swtrunkroads.scot.
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0: Right, we have got the 5K minute coming up. I think we've got 7 on these. I fell apart towards the end, but we'll discuss that shortly. Thanks for your calls. We've got a contestant. We're ready.
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27: The top stories this hour. Glasgow taxi drivers are taking a new route to bring children with additional support needs to Troon Beach because of road closures around Central Station. The annual outing's in its 79th year. They'll be arriving in the town around lunchtime. Organiser Stephen Lally says it's one of the highlights of his summer.
28: You know what the guys really do? They do buy into it. You know, there's some of the boys will actually be off the road the night before, you know, decorating their taxi, spending a lot of money, their own money, making sure that the taxi is really colourful for the day.
27: The rate at which prices are rising in shops remained unchanged last month at 2.8%. The official figures were lower than predicted by economists, despite a jump in fuel costs caused by conflict in the Middle East. The A9's closed southbound near Dunblane between the A820... the A820 and Keir roundabout following a two-vehicle crash in the early hours of this morning. Both drivers have been taken to hospital following the collision involving lorries. Glasgow MSP Paul Sweeney's calling plans to demolish an historic B-listed Glasgow church a depressing outcome for Glasgow's heritage. Hillhead Baptist Church will be knocked down to make way for 32 flats. Scotland are just 2 days away from their next World Cup match against Morocco. Our senior reporter Gabriel Antoniazzi is over in Boston.
29: Fans' attention in the city yesterday was on Norway against Iraq, which took place at Foxborough. But the team, who are training down at Charlotte, are fully focused on Friday's game. Their North African opposition are one of the best teams in the world. Their supporters are expecting to beat Steve Clarke's side.
30: For this World Cup, I think Morocco
1: We'll make it to the final. We're going to beat Scotland.
2: No Scotland, no party.
1: No Scotland, no party. Exactly. And no Morocco, no party.
27: And Messi's equaled the all-time goal-scoring record at the World Cup. He scored a hat-trick as Argentina beat Algeria 3-0. Norway got a 4-1 win over Iraq. And France saw off Senegal 3-1. England kick off their campaign against Croatia tonight.
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27: Cloudy with rain, although sunny spells expected into the afternoon. A high of 18. That's the latest. I'm Colette McGonagall.
4: 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Just absolutely magnificent.
6: Clyde One. Make me a
0: winner. Here we go again. Make me a winner. Marching on to another £750,000 this Friday. Don and Kerlouk was the last big winner. Are you going to be picking up money this weekend? 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

0: 10 past 8 right now. That's how it started for Blue back in the day, all right.
1: Still doing it.
0: Highs of 18 and looks like it's going to be pretty showery all day, which is rubbish because we've got taxi drivers out at night. I'll talk about that after 9. I look forward to going down to Troon, but right now, let's play. 5K Minute. The 5K
2: Minute. 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
0: We got 7 on these, the news team got 7 on these, but how are you going to do playing along? And more importantly, how's our contestant going to do? Who have we got?
3: We have Evan from Irvine, and he's a landscaper.
0: I don't know if I've ever met an Evan before. You got any help there, Evan? Have you got some fellow landscapers?
4: I've got a couple of people with me, yeah.
0: Okay, who's helping out?
4: I've got Lewis and Liam.
0: All right, here we go. And which one do you think's the smartest out of those two?
4: Liam.
0: Have Liam by your side. He is going to be your crutch here. And the rules are, I can only take a first answer. If you don't know, pass it, come back to him when the buzzer goes in. We've got to stop. The guys can help, but you've got to give me the answer. And if you pass anything, you've got to wait till it comes back round again. What's your average score, Evan?
4: 7.
0: 7 is your average? Oh, that's not bad. Okay, well, that's what we got, and that's what everyone else got. So, fingers crossed you'll do better. Let's get stuck in. You guys all ready?
4: Yep.
0: Got the questions here. Let's go. Your time starts now. What is the national flower of England?
4: Rose.
0: ATL is the airport code for which city?
4: Atlanta.
0: Which board game features a jail square?
4: Monopoly.
0: Which singer released the hit Angels in 1997?
4: Robbie Williams.
0: Basil, Sybil and Manuel were characters in which TV show?
4: Always Owls.
0: Scottish Fold is what type of animal?
4: Bass.
0: What is the largest island in the Caribbean?
4: Bass.
0: In Superman, what is the name of the newspaper that Clark Kent works for? Tim Campbell was the first winner of which UK TV show?
4: Pass.
0: Glossophobia is a fear of what?
4: Thanks, Spaces.
0: Oh, we thought it was paint. But it's actually public speaking. Right, we're telling those up. It was a really good start and then it kind of fell apart in the second half, a bit like us. Cassie's working on it. What was that?
3: It was a 5.
0: Were you going to sneeze again there?
3: No. Okay.
0: Don't look at the light. It was a 5. You got half of them right, Evan. We're happy with that?
4: That'll do.
0: Ah, it's better than nothing. We've got £25 cash as well from wholesaledomestic.com. So it's all been good. All right.
4: Just donate it, mate.
0: Oh, we'll do that. We'll give that a cash for kids. We'll say it's from you, Lewis and Liam, then. We'll say it's from all three of you. And we appreciate that. Thank you, mate. Let you go back to work. See you, Evan.
4: Thank you. Bye-bye.
0: The answers are here. How do you think you did? Did you do better than a 5 or a 7? Let's find out next.

0: Sienna Spyro and Clyde One. So thank you, Evan and Irvin, for coming on. He'd Lewis and Liam helping out on the 5K minute. We said, what is the national flower of England? The rose is right. ATL is the airport code for which city? Is Atlanta, Georgia. Which board game features a jail square is Monopoly? Got that one right. He also knew it was Robbie that released Angels in 1997. And that Basil, Sybil and Manuel were all characters in Fawlty Towers. So first half down, but it's always a tricky second half, isn't it? Always gets tougher. Scottish Fold is which type of animal? I had no idea, but you knew this.
1: It's a cat.
0: Do you know someone that's got a Scottish Fold?
1: I think Taylor Swift has too.
0: Oh, does she? All right, mm-hmm. There you go. What is the largest island in the Caribbean? We thought Jamaica. It's Cuba. I always thought Cuba was South America. Geography's not my thing. I don't know. In Superman, what is the name of the newspaper Clark Kent works for? I know that's the Daily Planet. I didn't know that Tim Campbell was the first winner of The Apprentice back in the day. That must have been a long time ago. What was that, about 20-odd years ago?
2: Yeah.
0: And finally, glossophobia is not a fear of paint, as I thought. It's a fear of public speaking. How did you do on those? We struggled a wee bit. Evan did all right. He got 5 out of 10, £25 cash he got, and gave to Cash for Kids. So thanks to him and Lewis and Liam, and you could be on tomorrow. Right, still to come, we're going to play Call Yourself a DJ. What are we at? £400? £300?
2: Yes.
0: £400. £400 up for grabs because the money was not won last week. So if you want to play that, we'll let you phone in this week. So a lot of the time we do it online, but I think today we're going to let you phone in. So we'll do that after 8:30. And we're checking out some travel next.
3: Hey! Clyde One. 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
12: An M8 Roadworks update from Amy on behalf of Transport Scotland. Due to essential maintenance on the M8 eastbound between junction 18 and 16, there will be overnight closures from 10 p.m. to 6 a.m. until Friday 26th of June, excluding Friday nights and Saturdays. This is to enable the next phase of works on the M8 Woodside viaducts at junction 16 and 17. 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
6: Clyde One.
14: M74 is slow from Maryville towards Polmody just now. It's very busy right along the full stretch of the northbound carriageway. M77 is the same from Junction 4 at Crookford Road. Slow over the Kingston Bridge. M8 West is heavy from around 13 Proven to 18 at Charing Cross. A lot heavier than normal on routes just because of the wet weather. M18 northbound, it's looking pretty busy. Junction 4-8 around Lowood through to 6 at Old Inns. And that's it at the moment. Anything else, 0141 951 1025.
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0: Craig Warren there as Ordinary and Clyde One. I want to talk about the World Cup.
1: John McGinn has Scotland ahead. I got my hands up. Clyde One, backing Scotland. Yeah, it's a party
0: in the USA. So what were you doing last week for the World Cup?
2: Well, you missed this. We did a sweepstake with our listeners. We had lots of calls. We had every team basically being taken up by someone different. And we've got Lisa on the phone at the moment, and she got England.
0: Oh, Lisa, how are you feeling about that?
3: Nervous.
0: All right, you're going to be supporting your boys tonight?
3: Nope.
0: You need to, Lisa. That's who you got in the sweep. You've got to, like, when the whole pub goes silent when England score, you've got to go, yes!
3: No, I don't think that's
0: going to
3: happen.
0: Is that not going to happen?
3: No, definitely not.
0: Well, who are you hoping to get?
3: I was going to say anyone but England, but I really didn't
0: Well, you've got to stand, but is that the rules of the game, Kat?
2: That is the rules of the game, yeah.
0: You've got to support your...
2: But then there's a prize at stake.
0: Oh, what's the prize?
4: That's not
0: the
4: prize. See if England win the World Cup, Lisa, you're going to see Calvin Harris. Like,
2: what more could you want from life?
4: I know.
0: Right, Lisa, let me paint, like, a scenario here. And I know this isn't going to happen before everyone goes, that's never going to happen. I know, but I'm just saying, if Scotland got to the final and came up against England, would you support England knowing that you would go to Calvin Harris, or would you support Scotland?
3: I'd be cheering Scotland on no matter what.
0: All right, well, how do you think we'll do against Morocco? Are you confident?
3: Okay, you've got to be, haven't you?
0: Yeah, I think so.
3: You've got to be confident. They did really well in the previous game against Haiti, so we were up watching it through the night, and we were buzzing like everyone else. So
0: I have this thing that we always do better against big teams, apart from like Germany last time at the Euros, but like when we're playing France in the qualifiers and all that, we always do well against the big teams. So yeah, who knows? We'll wait and see. Lisa, thank you so much for coming on. It's been lovely speaking to you.
3: Cheers. Bye.
0: See ya.
3: Bye.
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0: Nathan Evans and St. Phoenix, they have done it. Home, the World Cup version, which is out now. We're going to play Koi Sela DJ next. And we've got a whole lot of other stuff which we need to discuss with you shortly. But right now it's 8:31. Let's update news.
1: This is Clyde One.
2: Glasgow taxi drivers are taking a new route to bring children with additional support needs to Troon Beach because of road closures around Central Station. Hundreds of cabbies are giving up a day's work for the annual trip and decorating their cars with cartoon characters for the families. Nationwide are opening up 42 safe spaces in their branches across Glasgow aimed at helping people affected by domestic abuse. Two lorries were involved in a crash which has closed a section of the A9 near Dunblane. The drivers were taken to hospital following the collision, heading south just before the Cure roundabout at around 4:30 this morning. Jeremy Clarkson's revealed he has an aggressive form of cancer. He breaks the news of his diagnosis in a new episode of Clarkson's Farm. And as Scotland prepare for their next World Cup challenge against Morocco, forward Lyndon Dykes is wary of the threat posed by Friday's opponents.
3: They're a good team, they've got world-class players. You know, they're dangerous and we have to be on our best performances as a team to make sure we get something out of the game.
2: That's the latest. I'm Colette McGonagall.
1: Coming up, 2 till 6. Gary Spence.
4: I'm going to Miami next week with my boy. I've not asked the school yet. Dear head teacher, my sincere wish as a parent is for my son to take many learnings from the various cultural sites within the area. It has since come to my attention that the World Cup will be staging some games while we are there. I could scarcely believe the coincidence. Here comes the stinger.
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0: Ed Sheeran there, Sapphire and Clyde One. It's 25 to 9 right now.
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1: With J&W Carpets.
0: Oh, it's busy today. We're going to play another Scottish artist in just a minute because we're getting all patriotic with the World Cup. But right now, we're playing Call Yourself a DJ. It's Wednesday. It means we get together with J&W Carpets and we've got £400 up for grabs. How does it work?
3: Our contestant has 30 seconds to answer as many music questions correctly as they can. If they beat us, they're going to get the money. And if they lose, we will throw another £100 onto the bell for next week.
0: Okay, Scott is in Elderslie. How's the musical knowledge, Scott?
4: Do you know what? See if I know what I know. That's pretty simple.
3: I
0: feel I'm like that with everything. Not just the musical stuff.
3: If I know it, I know it. If I don't, I don't.
0: Well, we're about to find out if you know it or not. We're tossing a coin. Heads, it's Cassie. Tails, it's me. And it is heads.
3: Oh.
0: Cassie gets to play today, so if you would like to leave the studio, that would be great. You can sneeze to your heart's content out there, and I'll just have a wee chat with Scott. So, you working today, Scott? You get a day off? What's happening?
4: No, still working today.
0: Still working. All right, well, let's try and get you £400. I've got the questions here. I'm just going to have a quick scan over these. They're quite tough. I think maybe it's just me. I don't know. Right, we're going to go for this. Are you ready, Scott?
4: Yes, let's do it.
0: Right, if you don't know the answer, just pass. We'll go straight to the next question. And we're a bit more laid back in this one than we are with a 5K minute. So, yeah, it's fine. You'll get a wee bit extra time at the end to answer once the buzzer goes. Here we go. Got the questions. Let's get going now. Oh, that's the wrong. That's the wrong button I pressed there, right? Off to a great start there, Scott. That's the one I want. How old was Olivia Rodrigo when Driver's License hit number one?
4: 16.
0: Finish the song title, Rolling in the...
4: Deep.
0: In what year did One Direction finish third on the X Factor?
4: 2014.
0: True or false, Dua Lipa's real surname is Lipa?
4: False.
0: How many UK number one singles did Lewis Capaldi's debut album produce?
4: Three.
0: How many did you say?
4: Three.
0: Three, oh, it was two. I told you they were tough. I think I would only have got one, and that's the one you got. Rolling in the Deep is right. So that was a one. Would you like me to tell Cassie how you did, or would you like me to just lay it?
4: No, just leave it.
0: I like that. I like your thinking there. Okay, we are just going to lay it. And funnily enough, we're going to play Suddenly I See. And then we'll see how Cassie does with the same set of questions. Stay right there, Scott.

0: Shouldn't that Katie Tutt still there? Suddenly I see it's 19 minutes to 9 right now.
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0: Right, Scott is on the line. Stay there, Scott, because Cassie's going with the same set of questions, all right? And I've not to tell you how well Scott did.
3: Okay.
0: But he smashed it.
3: Oh, did he?
0: Woo-hoo! All right.
3: Are you lying
0: same
3: to
0: set
3: me?
0: Of questions for you. Are you ready?
3: You're a liar.
0: Here we go. 3, 2, 1, go. How old was Olivia Rodrigo when Driver's License hit number one?
3: She's 18.
0: Finish the song title, Rolling in the...
3: Deep.
0: In what year did One Direction finish third on the X Factor?
3: 2014.
0: True or false? Dua Lipa's real surname is Lipa.
3: False.
0: How many UK number one singles did Lewis Capaldi's debut album produce?
3: 10.
0: I can tell you. Will I go through them?
4: Yeah.
0: Will I go through them? Okay.
3: That was a bit of a nightmare.
0: That was really bad, but they were so tough.
3: Okay.
0: How old was Olivia Rodrigo when Driver's License hit number one? She was 17, I think. You both got that one wrong. You both got this one right, though. Finish the song title, Rolling in
3: the... Well, that was easy.
0: Deep!
3: It wasn't Rolling in the Mud.
0: In what year did One Direction finish third on the X Factor? Can you remember who won it?
3: Is it Joe McElderry?
0: Was it Matt Cardo? Is that right? Yeah. It was 2010.
3: Okay.
0: You both got that wrong. True or false, Dua Lipa's real surname is Lipa.
3: Oh, that's true, isn't
0: Cassie
3: it?
0: Said false.
3: Uh-oh.
0: Scott said false.
3: Oh.
0: How many UK number one singles did Lewis Capaldi's debut album produce? Scott said 3. Cassie said 10. It was 2. And there we leave it. 1 each. It's a draw. We're going to a tiebreak. You're going to have to write yours down, and Scott is going to have to tell me this, all right?
3: This is edge of your seat stuff.
0: You get 5 seconds to tell me the answer, Scott, all right?
4: Okay.
0: Okay, are you ready? Here we go. How many words are sung in the Killer song, Mr. Brightside? Cassie's writing hers down.
4: 84.
0: 84.
5: 84 words.
0: 84 words.
3: Don't be so silly.
0: What? Well, they repeat the words.
3: Oh, they're separate words.
0: Well, that's what you get. What did you put?
3: 432.
0: Can I tell you, it's 313, which means you are a heck of a lot closer. Sorry, Scott, not
3: Scott,
0: to be this
3: I'm
0: time.
3: Sorry.
0: But at least you can boast you took it.
4: At least just a chorus.
0: At least you can say, aye, that was just a
3: chorus. I mean, 82 words in a song.
0: Aye. There's a few more than that. Scott, at least you can say you took it a tiebreak, pal. Lovely speaking to you, all right?
4: Thank you, too.
0: See you, mate. And it means next week, we'll get an extra 100 quid. We've got £500 with J&W Carpets. 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
21: Clyde One.
3: M74 is slow from Maryville towards Palmady just now. It's very busy right along the full stretch of the northbound carriageway. M77 is the same from Junction 4 at Crookford Road. Slow over the Kingston Bridge. M8 West is heavy from around 13 Proven to 18 at Charing Cross. A lot heavier than normal on routes just because of the wet weather. M18 northbound, it's looking pretty busy. Junction 48 around Lowood through to 6 at Old Inns. And that's it at the moment. Anything else? 0141 951 1025.
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0: it stopped raining, which is good news. Taxi drivers out on today in Troon, and they're leaving. Where are they leaving from?
1: Is it Kelvin Way
0: again? You guys going to go out there? Is that right?
2: Yeah.
0: And hook up with them? Yep. All right. After nine?
2: Half past nine, we're going down.
0: Half past nine?
1: Me or just me?
2: Well, I'm going to go with you, but you're doing your job there. Yeah.
0: I didn't know you were coming. Well, you're not going to be on your own. That's nice. Well, let's do this now then.
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0: And to celebrate Glasgow Times' 150th birthday, we are giving you the chance to win cash every morning.
1: Now, Gary, the Glasgow Times cab driver, he's parked up somewhere in the city, and using a series of clues, he's going to challenge you to work out exactly where he is. Where could he be? Here's Wednesday's clue.
0: All right, here it comes.
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0: Oh, I think that's quite a tough one. 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If you think you know what it is, give us a call. 0141 951 1025 with a correct location, and you will get yourself £150 cash.
1: Should we hear it again, just
0: in
1: case?
0: Yeah, I think we have to hear it again. Yeah.
5: Painting sculptures, old and new, stories told in every view, quiet halls where footsteps stray, and inspiration fills the day.
0: Now, you need to be 18 or over to enter, and all the rules can be found at clyde1.com.
1: But that's not all. Once Gary's been found, the Glasgow Times cab driver will hit the road, and the first listener to flag him down and wish him a happy birthday, Glasgow Times, is going to bag another £150.
0: We have had two winners already this week. We've flagged Gary down yesterday. Helen in the drum managed to bag herself £150. And on Monday, Scott Henderson from Motherwell, take a bow, Scott. He spotted him, won £150 and donated it to Cash for Kids.
1: Aww.
0: He said it's very nice and quite a surprise, so thank you very much. I'd like to give this to Cash for Kids because I think they'll get more benefit from it than I will, which was just beautiful. So thank you, Scott, for that. And £150 up for grabs right now on 0141 951 1025. Give us a call. We'll get you on after the news and we'll play Miles Smith right now.

0: is Miles Smith, Stargazing. Thanks for all your calls. We have a contestant to play with our Glasgow Times competition, and we'll get that on the air after the news and sport. Okay.
1: Clyde One. Bowie at breakfast with the Scottish Sun.
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0: This is Bowie at Breakfast and Clyde One. I've got big tunes coming up from Robin S and Cammy Barnes shortly, and you can pick a song as well with a throwback takeover.
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19: The top stories this hour. A retired British couple have described the moment warning shots were fired from a Russian warship in the English Channel as surreal. The Ministry of Defence has confirmed Russia's claims it was a warning to avoid a collision. John Foremans, a former military advisor to the UK's ambassador in Moscow.
20: There are rules which govern the movement of ships and yachts at sea, which govern thousands of interactions a day at sea. They're governed by the International Maritime Organization. They exist to avoid incidents like this. So I'm surprised that whatever happened, by the reason, the rules weren't followed.
19: A rise in anxiety and mental health problems means more children are missing school in Dumfries and Galloway, according to a new report. There's been a surge in demand for support from school counsellors and youth workers as more pupils need help coping with emotional challenges. Inflation's remained flat despite predictions of a jump last month. The rate of price rises was unchanged at 2.8% in May as food bills rose more slowly. A local councillor is calling for a welcome to Dumfries and Galloway sign to be put up at Cairn Ryan Ferryport. A council spokesperson says they're now working with Transport Scotland to find the best spot for it. Mid Galloway and Wigton West councillor Jackie McCammon says this has been a long time coming.
14: This is something I've been pursuing since the decision was made to renew all welcome signs into Dumfries and Galloway. Upon reviewing the sign locations, I was really baffled when all the corners of the region were to have the signage, excluding the local and extremely busy Ferryport.
19: And at the World Cup, Scotland striker Lyndon Dykes is telling us how he enjoys some downtime in between games.
21: Keeping low and maybe a little bit of golf here and there and just switch off from football and have a bit of fun with the boys. And then obviously it's only a little time off and then you're back to it. So yeah, that's about it really. I play poker when there needs to be, but only when I need to win some money. No, I'm just take everyone's money.
19: Scotland's next game against Morocco is in Boston on Friday night. Meanwhile, defending champions Argentina beat Algeria 3-0 thanks to a Messi hat-trick. And England begin their campaign tonight against Croatia.
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19: Cloudy with rain, although sunny spells expected into the afternoon. A high of 18. That's the latest. I'm Colette McGonagall.
23: Goal! Just absolutely magnificent.
15: Clyde One.
24: Make me a winner.
0: It's coming up. It's another £750,000. It's only 2 days away. Dawn and Carluk was our last big winner.
25: No way! Oh my goodness, this is just unbelievable. It really is. Oh, I'm so shocked.
0: She was so buzzing. And so you would be. £750,000. Wow. You want to join that winning team? Here's what you do.
26: Text the word yes. Send it off to 61025. Brand new text message. 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We'll also find the rules for this network competition or call 03434 269 340. Calls are charged at the standard rate and you do have to be over 18.
0: But lines close at 5 o'clock on Friday, so you've only got 2 days to get involved. Make sure you do it soon and keep listening to Clyde One to find out if your phone's going to ring 5 o'clock on Friday and you're going to get £750,000 tax-free.
15: Clyde One.

0: Somebody was telling me that she doesn't do this live anymore. How raging would you be? Tickets for Nicki Minaj. Well, she's got to come back out and do Starships, and then the lights go up, you love. This is Bayer Breakfast and Clyde One. Hello, it's Wednesday. We're halfway through the week. It's 9:14.
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0: Happy birthday to the Glasgow Times, 150 years old. I used to do a column for them back in the 90s, a wee pop column when I was starting out, when it was evening time. So, yeah, delighted for them. And Gary, the Glasgow Times cab driver, has been out and about and he has been telling us where he is and you have to guess. So now we're going to have to get a winner here. Cassie, pick a line.
3: Go for line one.
0: Line one is Crystal in Irvine. Hello, Crystal.
4: Good morning.
0: Hello, are you feeling lucky?
4: I am indeed, yeah. Cart racing, but I'm feeling very lucky.
0: Right, Gary the taxi is out and he's in his Glasgow Times taxi. £150, where is
5: painting
0: he?
5: Painting sculptures, old and new, stories told in every view, quiet halls where footsteps stray and inspiration fills the day.
0: What are you reckoning, Crystal?
4: Kelvin Grove Art Gallery.
0: Kelvin Grove Art Galleries, let's see.
5: And the answer is Kelvin Grove Art Gallery.
0: There you go, £150 is yours, how good is that?
4: What a way to start my day.
0: That's perfect. All right, you off to work now?
4: I am indeed. Yeah, I'm just heading to the Co-Winning delivery office, get out to the posties there.
0: Big love the posties. Stay on the line, Crystal. We'll get your details and we'll get your posties to deliver your money. All right, £150. See ya.
4: Thank you so much. Cheers.
0: And that's not all, because Gary has got £150 to give away. You need to be the first listener to flag down the Glasgow Times cab and say to Gary the driver, happy birthday, Glasgow Times. If you're the first person to do that, he'll give you £150. It's not bad at all. And more chances to win with Clyde One and the Glasgow Times tomorrow. Cammy Barnes is playing right now.

0: things that are...
1: 9:22 is right now. It looks like it stopped raining. We're going to hook up with some of the taxi drivers as they get ready to leave from Kelvin Grove to go to Troon. So we'll do that before the end of the show. Aldi is back in Scotland and encouraging them to give it Yaldi when offering matchday deals on food and drink and everything needed to celebrate every moment at home. So if you listen to the show next week... you have your chance to win £300 to spend at Aldi and just get Yaldi and you could be winning the cash because Aldi Scotland backs homegrown talent, bringing the best Scottish food and drink to shelves with more than 450 Scottish products. So make sure you listen next week to win with Aldi, named cheapest supermarket in the UK, by which we'll get you some money sorted.
2: 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Throwback Takeover with Malcolm Allen. Burgers you can trust, whatever the weather.
1: Right, it is that time of the day. What do you want to hear today? Let's get a wee song on. Are you like me? You feeling really tired today? Because I feel like that game drained us on Saturday and we're just like, I feel I finally crashed now. I'm like, so do you need a wee song to waken you up? Something to get you back in the game? Give us a call, 0141 951 1025, and you could get your tune on for the Throwback Takeover. 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Maybe you're driving about. Maybe you're planning on going to the taxi drivers out in Troon. Maybe you're a driver and you're fixing your cab up right now. Whatever. 0141 951 1025. Whatever you're up to, stop what you're doing, give us a call and we'll get your song on. What do you want to hear today? Pick a belter. You can call me, you can WhatsApp me, or you can voice note me. It's all the same number. It's all 0141 951 1025. But here's the thing, you've only got 5 minutes to do it, so be quick. 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
1: Let me have a look at what's happening on the roads here. The A9 southbound is closed due to an accident at Stockbridge to the M9 Dunblane. I've still got 10 minutes getting you through the traffic westbound on the M8 from Provan to Great Western Road. And eastbound, you're queuing from Junction 22 to Charing Cross. Also, the A72 is shut at the moment for, I think it's resurfacing, just at Old Kilpatrick. And that's all we've got for now.
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0: This Friday, score a game-changing £750,000.
1: Oh, and here it begins.
0: With Make Me a Winner, Clyde One.

0: He's just wrapped. I don't know what's happened to George Ezra. He's kind of disappeared. There is Budapest on Clyde One. Let me get some quick travel. Hello.
1: Hi, George. A wee traffic update for you, pal.
0: Yes, what's happened?
1: M74 southbound between Junction 7 and Junction 8. And a lorry broke down. It's taken up Lane 1. So Lane 1's basically closed.
0: Thanks, Mike. See you, pal. All right, we're going to keep an eye on that. I feel I'm like flying solo here because Cassie and producer Ryan have left and abandoned me to go to the taxi drivers out because they're just about to launch from Kelvin Grove. So we'll hook up with them soon. Let's do a throwback right now with you guys on the phones. Thank you, everybody.
2: How you doing? It's Big Bob from Clarkson.
0: All right, Bob, what song can we play today, pal?
2: Richard Ashcroft, mate.
0: Richard Ashcroft, ahead of the gig on Friday. Are you going?
2: I'm going, mate.
0: Oh, buzzing. I'm going to be on right after him as well, and then it's the game, so I cannot wait. It'll be class. We will see you there.
2: Champion, mate.
0: What a tune this is. This is going to be a big sing-along at Transmit on Friday.

0: are so many big club anthems that she sings that you'll probably recognise them. Here's, oh, I didn't know she did that one. Doing Transmit on Saturday is Clementine Douglas. There she is with Calvin and Blessings. Right, good news is the rain stopped for a bit. Over how long? But hopefully we got some dry weather down in Troon. We are getting ready for the taxi drivers out. And Cassie has already left to go to Kelvin Grove to wish them all the best as they take off. So we'll hook up with her very shortly. And I'll do some travel for you next.
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7: Thanks to Mick, who called in earlier to let us know about a broken down lorry on lane 1 in the M74 at Lark Hall. That's causing problems southbound with queues back to junction 8 Canderside. The A9 southbound is closed due to an accident at the M9 at Dunblane. And also we've got the usual delays westbound on the M8 from Provan to Great Western Road, and eastbound you are queuing from junction 22 to Charing Cross. Rest of the routes are okay. Stephen's here with the travel tonight. If you spot anything, let us know on 01419 51.
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0: buzzing for Miami next week. I drop that's going to go off. There is Freed from Desire. 10 to 7 just now. 10 to 10 just now. Need to get back to my bed. It's been a long day. We send Cassie down to Kelvin Grove because we're getting ready for the taxi drivers out, and I'm going down to Troon after the show, play some tunes, do some pictures, say some hellos, and Cassie is there at Kelvin Grove right now. What is happening?
1: Can you hear the bagpipes on Kelvin Way? I hope you can hear it from where you are.
0: I'll fade the music down so I can
1: hear. Very loud.
0: Very loud. Can you hear them? They are pretty loud. Wow.
1: Yes.
0: Okay. So what's the scene
1: it's
0: like?
1: All kicking off down here. It's a sea of colour. Look at the taxis. Have just started to arrive just now. And Peter McMahon is here, the man, the myth, the legend that is, but he's run away from me.
0: I don't blame him. I would run away from you too. He is the guy, Peter, who's been going to the taxi drivers out since he was a wee boy himself, so for about 50-odd years. And he is the guy who convinced me to do it about 20 years ago. He said, oh, you need to... He phoned in the show one morning and said, you need to come down to Troon and say hello to everyone. And I think I've been doing it for about 20 years since. So, yeah.
1: Can I tell you something?
0: Mm-hmm.
1: He is claiming the responsibility of your MBE this morning.
0: All right.
1: I was talking to him.
0: Okay.
1: Yeah. He said it's all down to him.
0: Right.
1: And he might have a little surprise for you later.
0: Okay. I'm slightly worried now, but that's fine. Who else is there?
1: We've got Lally.
0: Oh, Stephen Lally. Taxi driving legend. Now, Stephen, if anyone deserves an MBE, it's that guy. He puts a lot of work into this. He might already have one, I don't know.
2: The home of Glasgow Taxi Air Fund.
0: Was that him talking to you?
1: Yes, it was. No, you were having a wee chat here in the background whilst you were talking to everyone else.
0: Okay, that's fine. Get Stephen on and let's see what he's got to say.
1: Stephen, are we excited?
2: Are we excited? Of course we're excited. We'll get the pipers going. We'll get taxis arriving. We've actually got a California Highway Patrol vehicle today.
0: Nice.
2: Mega excited. Mega excited.
1: We must be in slight delay. Freed from Desire's pumping out one of the taxis.
0: There you go.
1: I think they must be listening on FM.
0: FM's making a comeback. 102.5. Clyde One. Get those old jingles stung out. All right, listen, I'm going to leave you to mingle. And well done to Stephen and to Peter and all the crew down there. Doing an amazing job every year. How many years have they been doing it? Ask Stephen, he'll know.
1: How many years have you been doing this now?
2: I've been doing this. I'm a taxi driver 28 years, so I've been doing this for the 28 years. I've been one of the organisers for about maybe 15, 16 years now. So
0: amazing.
2: Yeah, it's been a while. I've not been doing this 79 years.
0: No, but 79 years is very impressive. We'll catch up with you guys in Troon.

0: Bella Kay. She's been on tour with Noah Kahan and played the Hydro not that long ago. Grant's standing by with the throwbacks. Gary's here after that with the big I am. Spence versus Shazam. Super scoreboard back to 2 hours for the World Cup. Clyde One has Andrew McLean, Tony Watt, and Richard Foster taking your calls. Has he been on before? I don't think he has. There's a video outside of his missus playing live at Clyde One Live last year, just on a loop. I don't know if that'll distract the man in any way. We'll find out. Anyway, the guys are on tonight from 6. Callum's here, as always, from 8 o'clock. And then we've got Amber on the air from 10. Thanks for listening today. We'll catch you tomorrow.
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12: 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Essential traffic sensor works on the A898 Erskine Bridge will take place from Monday 15th to Friday 19th of June between 8pm and 6am. Full closures of the southbound carriageway will be in place Monday 15th and Tuesday 16th of June, with full closures of the northbound carriageway on Wednesday 17th and Thursday 18th of June. Sign diversions will be in place. For details, visit swtrunkroads.scot.
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14: You know what you're getting with a football away game. The lucky shirt you wear every weekend. Tactical discussions.
15: Just needs to shoot.
16: Yeah, exactly.
14: Queue for the turnstiles. Trying to get a chant going. Half-time pies. Hoping for a last-minute winner. Happy with the point. Sometimes in life, you just know what you're getting. Like a luxury bed and a great night's sleep at Premier Inn. You know what you're getting with Premier Inn.
0: Are you ready for an hour of throwbacks? Let's do that next. Grant Thompson here on Clyde One. Right now it's 10 o'clock. Colette has all your latest news.
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17: The top stories this hour. Colourfully decorated taxis are taking hundreds of children from Glasgow for a very special trip to Troon Beach. The annual journey will take a slightly different route out of the city because of road closures around Central Station. Organiser Stephen Lally says it's for families who might not otherwise get the chance to spend the day building sandcastles together.
18: Maybe it's down to transport.
15: and we've got the transport, so why not just take the children down, let them experience a fantastic day, and that's the satisfaction we all get from doing this event.
17: The Prime Minister says he's not angry or bitter about speculation over his leadership and that he's not going to walk away. Former Health Secretary Wes Streetings indicated he's prepared to trigger a leadership contest as early as next week unless Sir Keir Starmer sets out a timetable for his departure. Virgin Money branches across Glasgow and the West are opening up safe spaces for domestic abuse survivors. Nationwide's promising people will be able to get specialist and emergency support at their local branches in Hamilton, Greenock, Kirkintilloch and Paisley. The family of a well-known Tartan Army member who died in Boston are urging fans to pay tribute with a minute of applause during Scotland's World Cup game against Morocco. 76-year-old Donny Strathy from Grangemouth passed away on Sunday. He had tickets for the match on Friday, and an online message by his daughter says it was his dream to watch Scotland at the tournament. Now, Scotland's next World Cup match might not be until that game against Morocco, but England begin their campaign tonight against Croatia. Mark will be watching from near Manchester, but his thoughts might surprise you.
16: The games that I'm really excited for are the Scotland matches, as I'm hoping they win the World Cup. My dad's Scottish, so I'm hoping Scotland win, and their fans are insanely good.
17: And Shrek 5 is going to be released in cinemas next summer. Mike Myers, Eddie Murphy and Cameron Diaz will be back in their iconic roles, while Zendaya joins the cast as Shrek and Fiona's daughter.
18: Weather with The Real App. Radio, music, podcasts for every mood and moment. 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
17: Cloudy with rain, although sunny spells expected into the afternoon. A high of 18. That's the latest. I'm Colette McGonagall.
19: Goal! Just absolutely magnificent.
20: Clyde One. Make me a
21: winner. Coming up, Rihanna and Blue Cantrell to start the throwback on Clyde One. Here is Dawn from Carluke on Friday, getting the call that no one ever thinks they're going to get. And this is Dawn winning £750,000 on Clyde One.
22: Oh my goodness, this is just unbelievable. It really is. I'm so in shock.
21: I mean, what do you say to that? Like, thanks very much. I'm now £750,000. I bet this time later it's still not sunk in. I mean, the money's in Dawn's account, so it's probably sunk in that way that she can start spending it. But £750,000, that could be you on Friday. Let's get you in the draw to win. There's a couple of ways you can enter. Quickest and easiest is to text the word yes and send it to 61025. Now, if you're doing that, text a 250 plus your standard network rate. You can enter at makemeawinner.co.uk, where you can also check out all the rules for this network competition, or you can call us to enter. Now, it's 034 34 269 340. Calls to that number are charged at the standard rate. You've got to be over 18, however you choose to enter, and you've got to do it before 5 o'clock on Friday. That's when we close the lines. That's when Gemma Atkinson makes the call. And just like Dawn, if you answer Gemma's call, you will win 750k. You'll be £750,000. Get in the draw right now. Text the word yes and send it to 61025. Good luck. Clyde.

Coldplay with a little help from Beyonce, and that is Him for the Weekend on Clyde One. Morning, Grant Thompson here. I'm in the mix for the next hour. What's happening with you today? What are you getting up to? You skiving somewhere? Let me know and I'll get you a shout. You can get in touch a couple of ways. You can text me 61025 with my name Grant at the start, or you can voice note, or you can message on WhatsApp, and it's 0333 20 20 400. It's also the 79th Glasgow taxi outing to Troon. Going to catch up with Cassie after 11 o'clock, but beware, you're going to see some serious fun in the city centre and on the way to Troon today if you're out and about. Right, back to the tunes. Here's Britney, Get Me More, Clyde One.

0: 105 there, payphone. Hi, Grant, it's Brenda here. I'm on holiday and my husband James is taking me to Lossiemouth to see the planes. His idea, he likes planes. What a way to start my holidays. Never mind, we are off on a cruise on Friday for a week. And you're starting your holiday by going to RAS Lossiemouth to take pictures of the planes. Nothing on my good plane, Brenda. Anyway, enjoy your holidays. Enjoy your cruise. Hi, Grant, how's things? What a throwback Jason Derulo was. Take me back to my party days. This is from Natasha, who's gardening in the rain and need a pick-me-up. Gardening in the rain? Why? 0333 20 20 400. It is my number on WhatsApp. Let me know where you are, let me know what you're doing this morning, and I will get you a shout. Straight back on the tunes, got Mark Morrison from the 90s coming up, and something quite chilled from Neo as well.
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Return of the Mac. Hi to Samaj, who's just sent me a picture of his brother Paddy. Could you give him a shout out? He's living the dream at the World Cup now. I hope that is not a live picture, because it's Paddy sitting in the Bell in Hand pub having a beer. It is 5:30 in the morning in Boston. I know I've got a reputation to upkeep, but 5:30 is even early for Scotland to start. Anyway, Paddy, have the best time ever. Thank you so much, Samaj. Hi to Amy Grant. Any chance of anything by Amy McDonald? Got to see her on Sunday at Transmit. Yes, after 11 o'clock. I'll sort that out for you.

0: Will for the game on Friday. Love that. Have a good one, Tracy. Morning, Grant. Can you give a shout out, please, to everybody working very hard at Brian Adams Transport, Jack Darren. They are leaving the ropes. Okay. Hi, Grant. Can I have a shout out, please, for my husband, Scott Laurie? Now, get well soon, Scott. Scott has just spent 5 weeks in hospital, but is now home with his wife and daughter. So, speedy recovery, Scott. Out to Leon, who is splicing fibre this morning. 0333 20 20 400 is my number. You can WhatsApp me, you can voice note me there, or you can message, or you can text me on 61025 with my name, Grant, at the start. Some Ellie Goulding coming up before 11, and some J-Lo and Ja Rule as well.
1: Yeah. Clyde One. Right, quick vocal warm-up.
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1: The Clyde One.

Ellie Goulding, Love Me Like You Do. Hi to Craig, who's got until 5 o'clock and then is on 6 days of annual leave. Love that. All right, Grant, any chance of a shout-out, please, to all the staff working very hard at Forth Bay. Hi to us and all of our residents. Of course, you can say that. And happy birthday to Skylar, who's 8 today. It's love from your dads. Love that as well. Grant, any chance you could say hello to me and give me some sympathy? This is Nick here. I have got a staff photo for my new pass today, and I've got a spot that's huge. I have got a spot on the corner of my lip I've had for about 2 days, so I feel your pain, Nick.

0: Calvin Harris there, Rag and Bone Man, and that is Giant on Clyde One. Grant, give a shout out, please, to the Lanarkshire Association for Mental Health and Wellbeing team, who are listening this morning, doing a fantastic job. Thanks for listening, guys. Carol Ann has been on a mammoth drive, so she left Glasgow this morning at 5, went to Aberdeen, then Elgin, and then Inverness, and is now on her way to Wick for work. Are you getting 55 pence a mile, though? Caroline, that is some drive. Are you back today? Are they putting you up in a hotel? That's wild. After 11 o'clock, I'm going to catch up with Cassie, who's at the 79th Glasgow Taxi outing to Troon. And Rob has your latest Clyde One news at 11 next.
1: Clyde One. This week on Clyde One Breakfast, we are throwing a party for the Glasgow Times. 150 years of telling your stories. We're bringing the Glasgow Times cabbie onto the show, armed with a riddle and £150 cash for you to win. And there's more on the streets. Flag down the Glasgow Times cab and say, "Happy birthday from Clyde One!" And kerching, even more cash. Win with the Glasgow Times and Clyde One.
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9: In the next 10 minutes, going to catch up with Cassie on the 79th Glasgow Taxi outing. Right now, it's 11 o'clock on Clyde One. Rob has the news.
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10: The top stories this hour. 130 fun and colourful taxi drivers are setting off from Kelvin Way. They're taking hundreds of additional niece children for a day of fun at the beach at Troon. It is the 79th annual trip from Glasgow. Madge is a mum from the city who's been bringing her son for years.
11: And Paul is so excited. He's been counting down the days to this special day. He just loves it. It's such a wonderful day. And the feeling that the whole city gets behind our children and the feeling of inclusion is just wonderful for us.
10: The man is due in court in connection with a shooting in the Springburn area of Glasgow. The 78-year-old man was treated in hospital after an incident on Crichton Street on Thursday, the 28th of May. The 28-year-old is due to appear at Glasgow Sheriff Court. The Prime Minister says he doesn't think there should be a leadership challenge, but he is not angry about those who may trigger one. The former Health Secretary, Wes Streeting, is warning he could start a campaign as soon as next week unless Sir Keir Starmer signals his departure. Plans to demolish a B-listed Glasgow church have been given the go-ahead, despite more than 300 objections. Weems Properties has got permission from the Planning Committee to knock down Hillhead Baptist Church and build 32 flats there. Glasgow MSP Paul Sweeney has called the decision regrettable and depressing. John Lewis in Glasgow is getting its biggest investment in over 5 years. £20 million will be spent improving the branch at the Buchanan Galleries. It will stay open while each floor gets a refurb in turn. It's expected the work will be finished by next spring. And a psychic sea lion is predicting the result of tonight's big game at the World Cup. So turn down the radio if you don't want to raise your blood pressure.
12: They have, and this pains me to say as a Scottish person, they have predicted that England is going to win. Sorry to Croatia. We've tried it a couple of times just to be sure, but Jack the Sea Lion has went for England to win.
10: That's Vicky McFarlane, who looks after Jack at the West Midlands Safari Park. They got Jack to place a toy in the box. The team he thinks will win.
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10: An improving picture with rain clearing and the chance perhaps of some sunny spells, a high of 18 Celsius. That's the latest. I'm Rob Warren.
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3: Clyde One.

0: How class is that? A Tartan Army anthem from the Proclaimers. And I'm on my way on Clyde One. We are live from Glasgow. 3 days till our next game in the World Cup against Morocco on Friday night. And we only need a draw. It's a big day today. Wednesday, the 17th of June, is the 79th Glasgow taxi outing to Troon. And Cassie is out and about right now. Let's catch up with Cassie. Cassie, where are you at this moment in time?
1: I am standing on Kelvin Way and among some colourful taxis.
0: And because it's just about to leave the taxi driver's outing for Troon, isn't it?
1: Yes. So we've got the drivers, currently they're all getting into their cars, they are ready to go. We've got the bagpipes in the background here. I can also spot Peppa Pig.
0: Brilliant.
1: He's in amongst it somewhere. Tinky Winky.
0: That's my favourite Teletubby.
1: Dipsy, I can't see Lala. I don't know where Lala is.
0: Ah, sorry, nobody likes Lala.
1: Lala was my favourite.
0: Can you grab me a taxi driver to speak to?
1: Yes, hold on.
0: Right.
1: Right, who have we got? I've got Joe.
2: Hi Joe. There.
1: How are we?
2: Not bad.
1: Right, so you've been taxi driving for how many years?
2: About 39 years.
1: And how long have you been doing the outing for?
2: About as long as I've had my own taxi. Maybe 5 or 6 times over the years.
1: So I can see you've got yours decorated in some balloons. Most of them, you've told me, have fallen off.
2: Yes.
1: I just thought maybe because you'd been in your 37th year, yeah, or something, that you couldn't be bothered.
2: Some of them go a bit over the top. Most
1: no,
2: of
1: I
2: these
1: know.
2: End up on the motorway on the way down to Troon, and I don't suppose it'll create any problems for other drivers.
1: What makes the event so special to you?
2: Look, this is the 79th year, and there's people who possibly never see the seaside in this city, and the idea that you can bring a wee bit of enjoyment for a day is the way to go.
1: It's everyone getting together, isn't it? And just making it a super special day.
2: Yes, that's it. I pick up a pension on Cranhill most days, and it gives you a big tip, bigger than you would expect a pensioner to give you. And he says that if it wasn't for us, he'd never have seen the seaside as a child.
1: Oh.
2: And he's in his 70s. This is our 79th year doing this.
1: So he'd been coming for years?
2: He'd been coming when he was a kid.
1: Oh,
2: and never forgot.
1: Wow.
2: So you get more from giving than you get from getting, is the truth of the matter.
1: That's amazing. Well, the bagpipes have stopped, which makes me think Joe must have to get in his taxi now. I'm be keeping him.
0: Must be time to head down to Troon.
2: Very much.
1: Yeah, Joe, are we going to head down?
2: Yes.
1: I'll be following foot. George will be on the decks later on as well.
2: Oh, George Bowie, I mean, really? What's not to love about him?
1: Oh.
2: What's not to love
1: Don't
2: about
1: make
2: George?
1: His head bigger than what it is, please.
2: No, George is a diamond. Talking about diamonds, there's another one right there.
1: Right, Fab, so who are you taking down today? Just
2: I'm
1: one last question for you.
2: Sato and Riziki. And their respective children, Daniel and David.
1: Okay, well, I'll see you down at the beach.
2: Yes, you will.
1: Thanks, yeah. Grant.
0: Thanks, guys. Have a great day, everybody.
3: The biggest hits. The biggest throwbacks.
4: Clyde

0: Tyo Cruz there and Dynamite on Clyde One. So much love coming in for Joe the taxi driver. Kim says, Joe just made me cry. What a legend. So Cassie and Joe, we're live from Kelvin Way. It is the 79th Glasgow taxi outing to Troon. And Joe was just getting in his taxi, just about to head down. See if you see any of the taxis, because there's loads taking part today. Give them a toot of your horn. You can't miss them. All done up and looking absolutely fabulous. And hope everybody has a great day in Troon later. Keep it at Clyde One. Milky coming up and some Miles Smith in just a minute.
1: Clyde One.
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0: So glad that song's back because it's such a tune. Milky, Just The Way You Are. Taylor Swift coming next from Toy Story 5, which is out on Friday. Friday is Scotland's next game at the World Cup as well. And Scotland fans made the NBC Boston News on Monday night. So this is like the STV national news, but obviously the Boston version of it. And have a listen to this.
1: There was no beer. The Scots fans just drunk the place dry, and all they had was like Bud Light.
2: If your favourite beer is missing from a tap,
3: we've never seen anything like it.
2: There's a decent chance Scotland had something to do with it.
4: Brilliant.
2: Sam Adams downtown ran out of their signature Boston Lager over the weekend and needed an emergency delivery to keep up with World Cup fans. And they're not the only ones running dry.
5: Pretty much everything. We ran out of everything. Tennent's being number one.
2: White Bull Tavern may have run out of Scotland's iconic Tennent's beer, but that didn't stop the party.
5: The fans have been unbelievable. They're great. They're fun. They're drinking, partying, having a great time.
0: They absolutely love us. They've had their biggest takings ever. One pub in Boston took three times what it took at St. Paddy's Day. Absolutely love that. Also love that it was top story on the NBC Boston News. We've run out of beer. Blame Scotland. This is new from Taylor Swift. It's I Knew It, I Knew You.

0: Sam Fender, 17 going under. Harry Styles, new tune coming up before midday. You know when you read something, you think, how's that going to work? So The Traitors is heading to the West End in May next year. Now, the story begins the same way at each performance, Monday to Friday, but will end in five different ways, depending on who gets to wear the cloak. Right, fair enough. And on Saturdays, the audience gets to decide who becomes a traitor. Like, I think in theory that's going to... I'd like to see how that actually works, though, because it's either going to be absolutely amazing or proper car crash entertainment. Either way, I probably would still go to it. There's more showbiz from today. You can check it out on our website right now.
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What a song. Florence and the Machine and Spectrum on Clyde One. It looks like the weather is going to pick up over the weekend. Friday's going to be a wee bit grim, but Saturday and Sunday looking decent. Highs of 21 degrees across the weekend. Just in time for Transmit. 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

0: He started his, what's it, 12-night residency at Wembley. He's back on tonight, Harry Styles, and that is American Girls. In about half an hour, I've got your chance to choose the tunes on the Throwback Takeover. And stay there, all your latest news at midday, coming up next.
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0: Got some Texas and Olivia Dean coming up next on Clyde One. It's just gone midday right now. 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
23: Top stories. This hour, the Rangers boss Danny Rules completed a move to RB Salzburg. The club's confirming his departure, and our senior sports reporter Andrew McLean has more.
24: Just 5 weeks on from getting a vote of confidence from chairman Andrew Kavanagh, Danny Rule has been allowed to leave for Austria. Sasha Lenz and Tristan Steiner from his backroom staff will also depart. Hearts boss Derek McInnes is expected to take over at Ibrox, with the club saying an update will follow in due course.
23: A man's died after the ambulance he was being taken to hospital in ended up on its side in a crash in Glasgow. He was involved in a crash with the car at the junction of Balmore Road and Ashkill Road at 9 o'clock last night. The patient died after another ambulance was called to get him to the Royal Infirmary. 49-year-old man who was driving the car was arrested and police are continuing to look into it. The Prime Minister is insisting he is not angry or bitter about speculation around his leadership of the party. His former Health Secretary Wes Streeting has indicated he's prepared to trigger a Labour leadership contest as early as next week. But Sir Keir Starmer says he'll fight off any challenges and says his party does need to turn things around. Jeremy Clarkson is revealing he's been diagnosed with cancer. The former Top Gear host shared the news in the latest episode of his series Clarkson's Farm that shows on Amazon Prime. The presenter said he expects to be fine, but he would be out of action for a while. He later confirmed that it's prostate cancer he's been diagnosed with and he's undergone surgery. Now, more than 100 taxis are in a convoy heading to Troon this lunchtime. They're taking hundreds of children for a free day of fun at the beach. It's the 79th running of the annual trip. Drivers like Eddie, who's dressed up as Buzz Lightyear, think it's the best day of the year.
1: You see the kids and you see how much the idea that they have and it makes a difference. It's very emotional for yourself as well, because as soon as you go into Troon, the whole of Troon is out just waiting for you coming in. And it's just, it's life-changing for some of the kids.
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23: An improving picture with rain clearing and a chance perhaps of some sunny spells, a high of 18 Celsius. That's the latest. I'm Rob Wall.
3: 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Just absolutely magnificent.
4: 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Make me a
0: winner. This is the Real deal, by the way. Life-changing cash every Friday. Every Friday in June, £750,000. Here's what happened on Friday just gone.
5: My name's Dawn. I've just won £750,000. I'm over the moon. Woohoo!
0: Love that for Dawn. It could be you on Friday. Are you playing the game yet? 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Now, it's a standard rate call and it's 03434 269340. 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That's when we close the lines. That is when Gemma Atkinson makes the call. If she calls you and you answer, then you win, just like Dawn, £750,000. 750k could be yours on Friday. 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

0: obvious down the road.
1: Alex Warren there, carrying you home. Nearly quarter past 12. Grant Thompson here. Football tonight in the World Cup. Nice to be early kickoff at 6 o'clock for Portugal against the Democratic Republic of Congo. And then the England game, England-Croatia, is on at 9 o'clock tonight. If you're avoiding the football and you're not watching it, maybe you're not interested. Maybe you're a bit like me, and unless Scotland are playing, you're like, can't really be bothered. Something on Netflix that we started last night, and we binge-watched it because this is what happens when all the episodes are available. You can't just watch one. We watched three episodes of Legends. Very, very good. So I think it's only been on Netflix for like a couple of months, and it's set in like the early 1990s, and basically it's a top-secret mission to stop the flow of drugs into the UK. And it's not the police that are involved. It's Her Majesty's Customs Services that involves us. People that are not detectives, trying to be detectives. Very, very good. My only issue with it is, it's got Steve Coogan in it, who is a great, great actor. I just can't take him seriously, and I can't not see him as Alan Partridge. And he's playing quite a serious character in this. Someone that works for Her Majesty's Customs. And every time I'm just like, right, when's Partridge going to break out? When's he going to break into Partridge? Obviously he doesn't, because he's a professional actor. We definitely recommend it. Legends on Netflix, what you're looking for. Just

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0: Fuji's there, ready or not. What a day to be 21 today. Tell you who's 21 is Lewis Morley. Well, is there any chance you could wish Lewis a fantastic happy 21st birthday today? Hopefully got some big plans later. Lewis, happy birthday, mate. The Clyde
1: One Throwback Takeover.
0: Well, what's happening next is completely down to you. What would you like to hear on the Throwback Takeover? Yesterday was so busy and so many good shouts yesterday. Ended up playing Semisonic and Closing Time and Jamiroquai and Space Cowboy. But what would you like today? Something from the early 2000s, maybe? Maybe the 90s? Now, whatever you like. 0333 20 20 400 is my number on WhatsApp, so you can voice note me or you can message. It's got to be a throwback and we've got to have it on our system. Other than that, you can pretty much have whatever you like. You can also text me on 61025, and if you're texting, you have to put my name, Grant, at the start. Let me know your name, let me know what you're doing with your day today, and let me know what song you would like to get on. I'll do my best to make it happen. I'll choose two at random and I'll call you back and I'll get you on the air at 12:30. So it's 0333 20 20 400 to be on today's Throwback Takeover, which is coming up next.
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0: Lewis Capaldi, Stay Love. All right, Grant, first one on the Throwback Takeover today. This is from James. Has to be Vindaloo by Fat Les. Funny, I don't have that one. The Clyde
1: One. Throwback Takeover.
0: And is that no a shame? All right, Grant, going to do some mention, please, to myself and Paul. We finish up today for 10 days. We fly out to the Costa Brava tomorrow morning with our full family and soon-to-be wife, Stacey, and the in-laws. I bet you're absolutely buzzing today. I bet there's no work getting done there. 0333 20 20 400 is my number on WhatsApp. Let me know where you are and what song you'd like to hear on the Throwback Takeover.
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0: Robin Schultz and Sugar is the first song on today's Throwback Takeover, and it's a good one. 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Leon, you all good?
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0: This is the time of year that's just going to be absolutely crazy for you when everyone's deciding, right, we're not going away, we're staying at home, we're going camping, we're going to Sky.
1: Aye, for sure. We've had plenty of people already up on the way on Abbey Moor.
0: Do you know what I keep seeing is people with tent boxes?
1: They're a good investment, especially coming into the summer that we're about to have.
0: I don't know how I'd feel about sleeping on the roof of my car, though. Is it safe?
1: Personally, I would say so, because you've got to think, your cars are always stress tested with the amount of weight on top.
0: Right, Leon, second song, what are we getting?
1: If we could get Planet Unk, Chase the Sun.
0: This is class. Enjoy your day. Thanks for coming on.
1: Cheers. Bye.

0: Joe there, end of beginning. And before that, today's Throwback Takeover brought to you by the letter L. We had Lee Hun and we had Lee. We had Robin Schulz and Sugar and we had Planet Funk and Chase the Sun, which is just a big summer anthem. Maybe by next week, summer will be here again. Coming up, the Throwback Takeover is back with Gary Spence. So Gary's on from 2, Throwback Takeover back at 2.30. And coming up before 1, going to play a last minute addition to Transmit on the Friday, the opening night, which I am so thrilled about. Becky Hill's coming up and some Taylor Swift before 1 as well.
1: Grant Thompson on Clyde 1.
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0: He's not one of the hardest working guys in the business. Still on tour. He's currently in France. He's playing the Stade de France tomorrow night. Bruno Mars, and there is Adjust My. It's 5-1 after one. I've got a classic from Armin van Helden coming up. Got some Cammy Barnes as well. And right after the news, I've got details on how you can be getting involved in the biggest thing we've ever done any June in the history of Junes, because we're giving away £750,000 every single Friday in the month of June on Make Me a Winner. You want to get involved this week? I've got the details on how you do that after your news at one. Keep it here.
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0: Hey, it's Grant Thompson here. Tunes coming up next from Jason Derulo and Alex Warren. It's just gone 1 o'clock right now. Let's catch up with all the news.
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21: The top stories this hour. The now former Rangers boss Danny Rawls completing a move to RB Salzburg. The German's been allowed to leave Ibrox after just 8 months in charge, and former striker Gordon Dalziel wasn't convinced he was ever the right fit.
2: I never looked at him. I thought he's got a great style of football. I enjoy his football. Some of his substitutions, some of his teams. I thought even small things like, and probably it's a big thing to quite a few people, is the way he handled the Tavernier situation. That showed lack of leadership for me.
21: Derek McInnes is expected to be unveiled as the next manager. A patient has died and three ambulance staff were taken to hospital after a crash which left the emergency vehicle on its side in Glasgow. It happened on Balmoral Road at around 9 o'clock last night. Another ambulance was called out to continue their journey to hospital, but were told he died because of a medical matter. A 49-year-old car driver has been arrested and inquiries are continuing. The Prime Minister is insisting he is not angry or bitter, despite being warned he faces a leadership challenge within a week, potentially. His former Health Secretary, Wes Streeting, suggesting he'll try to trigger a contest unless Sir Keir Starmer goes. Scotland fans are being urged to pay tribute to a well-known member of the Tartan Army who died in Boston on Sunday. The daughters of 76-year-old Donny Strathy from Grangemouth are asking for a minute of applause during Friday's match against Morocco, which he was due to attend. Jeremy Clarkson is revealing he has prostate cancer, and it's really aggressive. The presenter announced the news on his TV show Clarkson's Farm, reassuring his co-stars that it had been caught early. And 130 fun and colourful taxi drivers have arrived in Troon with hundreds of additional niece children for a day of fun at the beach. It's the 79th annual trip from Glasgow. Madge is one of the mums who's been bringing her son for years.
3: And Paul is so excited. He's been counting down the days to this special day. He just loves it. It's such a wonderful day, and the feeling that the whole city gets behind our children and the feeling of inclusion is just wonderful for us.
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21: An improving picture with rain clearing and a chance perhaps of some sunny spells, a high of 18 Celsius. That's the latest. I'm Rob Wall.
0: Goal! Just absolutely magnificent.
17: Clyde One.
0: £750,000 every Friday in June from Clyde One. We will take that. And you know who did take that? Is Dawn from Carluke. She won on Friday just there. And we asked her the question that I absolutely hate, because I would have no idea. You've just won £750,000. And you get asked, what are you going to spend the money on?
23: Well, possibly help my son on the property ladder, daughters on the property ladder, maybe go on a bigger holiday. Don't know. It's just not sunk in yet. What am I going to do with it? Seriously.
0: Imagine your mum bought your house. Mum, if you're listening, just saying. £750,000 up for grabs this week again. 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
17: Clyde One.

Armin van Helden, and you don't know me on Clyde One. Grant Thompson here. You see, there's a new Baines Bakery opening in town. So it's right outside Central Station on Gordon Street. What's it next to? A Greggs. Could have made this up. Only in Glasgow. A Baines and a Greggs right next to each other. Bakery wars are on. Right, 2 days till Transmit. 2 days till Scotland's next game in the World Cup. If you are heading to Transmit on Friday, get there early because Cammy Barnes is on at 12:30. He is opening the main stage. Your headliner on Friday night is Richard Ashcroft. And then he's going to finish at 10:15. How cool is this? Warming up for Scotland-Morocco. GBX live on the main stage at Transmit. If you're going, this is going to be absolutely incredible. And if you're not going, keep us on all weekend because we're going to be live from Glasgow Green. Here's Cammy right now, and this is Let Me Down, Clyde One.

0: This is Clyde One. That's Miley Cyrus there, Midnight Sky. I'm playing for Tony the Postie. Listening while I'm out doing my last rounds. Love that, Tony. In my shorts as well. Ah, but posties wear shorts in January. That's pretty sure I've seen my postie in January before when I paid a shirt. I actually chased after him yesterday. Such a cringy story. So as I'm walking home, I get an email, and it was from Royal Mail. Sorry, we couldn't deliver your package. We'll try again tomorrow. And as I read the email, I clocked at the other end of the street. The postie was just gone past. I thought, right, I'm going to run after him because he'll still have my parcel and he'll maybe just give it to me. And you know me, I don't run. So I run along the length of the street. I'm like, for the end of it, guys just standing staring at me going, can I help you with anything? I went, oh, did you try to deliver a parcel to me? Can I have it, please? Nah, sorry, that wasn't me. That was the guy in the Frank van. You'll need to wait till tomorrow to get your parcel. So I ran for absolutely nothing. Great.
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There's Pharrell, and that is Happy. So festival season is here. It was Download Festival at the weekend, and there's that one story that's doing the rounds, and it's about something that happened before Guns N' Roses went on stage. So Guns N' Roses are about to go on stage, and nobody's looking at the main stage. Everybody is looking at the Ferris wheel, because there was a couple putting on quite a show for everyone. One person said, "I thought they were just hugging. I've just looked at the pictures they had. I mean, I don't know how you hug, but they're definitely not hugging." Guys, come on. There is a time and a place. Like, on the Ferris wheel, which was actually in the air at the time. I mean, nah, I'm petrified of heights. I can never normally even get my phone out to take a picture. Never mind anything else. They had no issue, though.

0: Oh, I had a moment there, did you? One of their best, Oasis and Little by Little, 20 to 2. Gary Spence with you from 2. Some theatre news right now. Paddington the Musical is heading to Broadway in March next year, which is pretty cool. And Judi Dench is getting a theatre named after her. So the Shaftesbury Theatre in London will be renamed the Judi Dench Theatre. Love that. Absolutely over the moon for her. There's more showbiz from today. You can check it out on our website right now. And before Gary gets here at 2 o'clock, going to play Bella Kay's latest tune and some Chapel Roan coming up as well.
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2: Amazon Prime Days from the 23rd to the 26th of June. These deals are so appealing. Like portable steamers for steaming. Whoa. Did I just sing? 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

0: Last one from me today on Clyde One is Bella Kay. I'm back tomorrow morning after Barry at breakfast at 10 with the throwback. Busy one in town tonight. Enjoy Lily Allen if you're off to see her at the Hydro. Beverly Knight is in town at the Armadillo. That's going to be a class gig. And Clyde One Super Scoreboard is back on air between 6 and 8 tonight. Andrew McLean, Tony Watt and Richard Foster will be here in the studio. Gabriel's going to be over in Boston at the Greatest Bar live linking in with the show. And comedian and Scotland supporter Chris Forbes is going to be on ahead of his appearance at the Brayhead Arena. Clyde One Super Scoreboard on between 6 and 8. And Gary Spence and Lindsay Gibson on between 2 and 6. Spence versus Shazam, The Big I Am and the Throwback Takeover coming up with the guys. And your Clyde One News at 2 next.
1: Clyde One.
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0: Yes, shout out to all the taxi drivers in Glasgow. The city's never looked more colourful. You'll love to see it. 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
19: The top stories this hour. The 79th annual Glasgow outing has made it to Troon. To a huge welcome. Hundreds of kids are enjoying a day on the beach thanks to taxi drivers giving up their time. They've all dressed up their rides. Gary made it into the top three best decorated cabs.
20: I just feel as if we do that much work for the schools throughout the year, and it's nice to give something back, and we see that much joy in the kids' faces, and the welcome we get in Troon is absolutely fabulous, and it makes it all worthwhile.
19: A man's died after the ambulance he was being taken to hospital in ended up on its side in a crash in Glasgow. It was involved in a collision with a car at the junction of Balmore Road and Ashgill Road at 9 o'clock last night. The patient died after another ambulance was called to get him to the Royal Infirmary. A 49-year-old man who was driving the car was arrested and police inquiries continue. Jeremy Clarkson's revealed he's been diagnosed with prostate cancer. The former Top Gear host shared the news in the latest episode of his series Clarkson's Farm. Scotland fans are being urged to pay tribute to a member of the Tartan Army who died in Boston on Sunday. The daughters of 76-year-old Donnie Strathy from Grangemouth are asking for a minute of applause during Friday's match against Morocco, which he was due to attend. Back in Glasgow, fans of both teams are counting down to the game. Moroccan cafe owner Ayoub Nadir says Hemp's home nation will have to bring their A game.
1: Morocco need to confirm that good game that they did against Brazil. So it's going to be a tough game, but I'm very excited to see what's going to happen. So may the best team win.
19: England take on Croatia tonight. And Rangers boss Danny Rolle has completed his move to RB Salzburg. The German has been allowed to leave Ibrox after just 8 months in charge. That's the latest news and sports. There's more online.
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19: Cloudy with rain this afternoon, which will be persistent at times. Highs of 18 Celsius. That's the latest. I'm Leslie DiMascio.
22: Goal! Just absolutely magnificent.
15: Clyde One. Let me
23: What a week it's been, what a month it's been, and on Friday just gone, we made another massive winner.
24: No way! Oh my goodness, this is just unbelievable. It really is. I'm so shocked.
23: 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On Friday, Gemma Atkinson is going to make a call. All you've got to do is pick up and the money's yours. There's not a chance you'll believe it's her. There's not a chance you'll believe it's happening, but you will believe it when you see it, and you will see the money straight after the call. That massive same day transfer of 750,000 British pounds sterling, tax free money, all yours to do what you want with. And I'm sure you could do a lot. For your chance to win, text YES to 61025. Good luck.
15: Clyde One

0: Mystique Scandalous. I think Alicia Dixon is one of the most likeable people.
1: Yeah, and she hasn't aged one bit.
0: Ah, she's amazing.
1: She looks amazing.
0: And they're back. They're doing a London gig. Do you know, we've got this list, which is the list of, if you're new to this show, basically it's a list of artists who announce a UK tour but don't do Scotland.
1: Mm-hmm, yeah.
0: Kind of given them a pass because they're about as London as it gets and they're just doing London and that's where they were the most famous. Also, I guess they, I don't know how far down the track they were with booking stuff, but they didn't want to do a Pussycat Doll. Which was to book an entire American tour.
1: Oh, right, okay.
0: Didn't have to cancel it.
1: Yeah, they played it safely.
0: Yeah. Right, let's talk about this. One of our friends went on a date a few weeks ago after a few weeks on an app, right?
1: Yeah.
0: All seemed normal, all seemed fine. Now, you heard this story at the same time as me.
1: Yes, I did.
0: If you told me that the person you were going on a date with had done this, I wouldn't let you go.
1: Good.
0: He sent a picture of an AI baby.
1: Uh-huh, their baby.
0: Their baby. Now, yeah, I know. I can actually feel people being like, what? And I realise that I'm not as far away as I was from that age where I'm going to crack out the world's gone mad. But he sent a picture of what the baby would look like.
1: A baby scan.
0: No. I mean, I'm trying to work out how many levels of no there is here.
1: And do you know, I think the wildest thing is she still went on the date.
0: Yes.
1: The picture was sent beforehand, wasn't it?
0: And our friend, who we said we wouldn't mention, is not a stupid person.
1: No, she's not.
0: But I was, I was pretty shocked to hear this. I wasn't even a fan of 3D scans for real babies.
1: Let alone AI.
0: Squashed up in a bit. Anyway, have you ever been sent this? And did you go on the date? I guess if nothing else, I'll just be glad to hear you're still alive.
1: It's not even a red flag, it's a weird flag.
0: Yeah, it's dark, it's a rouge flag. It's 0333 20 20 400. Hit us up.
2: Clyde 1.

0: Kim has been on, Ali's been on. Steph's saying the same thing. First known sighting of a black flag. It's not a red flag. It's somebody you're about to go on a date with sending you the your AI baby. Like, yeah. Theirs, but yours. It's like, it belongs to both of you. And I didn't even know this was a thing. Apparently there's a starter pack.
1: Is it a thing?
0: Oh, actually, now I'm thinking, have you ever done this with your partner? Is this something that people do? Like, if they're in normal relationships, Rose's face has just literally turned upside down.
1: I told you yesterday that I barely use ChatGPT and you didn't believe me.
0: I'm going to find a picture of producer Rose's boyfriend and then show her what the baby will look like.
1: Who's the weirdo now?
0: I'm actually going to mix up people in the office. That would be amazing. That would be outstanding. Let's find out what the director of programs
1: was it. Yes,
0: what their baby and somebody from news would look like.
1: Remember yesterday you were a little bit worried about getting cancelled at some point.
0: No, this isn't a red flag. I think this is the best idea I've ever heard of. Right, what's our theme for the throwback takeover?
1: Dating. Relationships.
0: Right. Dates, relationships. Hit us up. It's 0333 20 20 400. We do this a few times a day. We just throw a theme like it. We love it. It's one of the best bits of being on 2 till 6. Just finding out what you're going to come up with.
1: Yes, and getting creative.
0: 0333 20 20 400. Let's throw it back.
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2: Hello.
1: Right, so 333-2020-400. Our mate went on a date, and just before the date, he sent a picture of their AI baby. Run for the hills.
2: Yeah, see if you're in a relationship. I can understand you maybe want to see, oh, what does AI think our baby will look like? But if you've never met this person before, and this is what they're doing before going on a date.
1: Let me say it again. I know it ages me, but world's gone mad. right, line nine. Who's there?
3: It's Lorna.
1: What's happening, Lorna?
3: I think you should play You're in Love with a Psycho.
1: Genuine song as well.
2: Yeah, it's a very good song.
1: How are you? You're right?
3: You should. I'm good, thanks. How are you?
1: Not bad. What's happening in Lorna's world today?
3: Lorna's working away and she's just listening to Gary and Lindsay and it's all good.
2: What do you do for a living?
1: Yeah, what do you do?
3: I'm a data analyst.
2: Ooh, smarty pants.
3: Yeah, well, I wouldn't go that far. But hey.
1: I heard something about data analysis on the radio yesterday.
3: What's that?
1: Basically talking about research without insight being purely data, and data is not worth much without research, without analysis. So I guess that's why you've got a job.
2: I was going to say, don't look at me with all that sort of stuff.
1: I lost the will to live halfway through the conversation. But you actually sound quite fun, Lorna.
3: I am. Right, my friends call me the pusher because I keep pushing them to keep having another drink, another drink, another drink.
2: Lorna, it sounds like you and I have a lot in common.
1: I was going to say I can think of worse nicknames, and I think I've got most of them. So, actually, by mad coincidence, two people have asked for Kasabian Empire today before they even knew what the theme was.
3: Oh, well.
2: And how fitting that they're headlining Transmit on Saturday night.
1: We cannot
3: wait.
1: Listen to this collective genius right here, which has all resulted in this most amazing song going on right now. It's Kasabian. Lorna, enjoy the rest of your data analysing this afternoon.
3: You too, Gary. Keep it going. Good luck.
0: Clyde One.

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0: Kasabian, they are back. They are in Scotland this weekend. They are doing Transmit Festival. So Lindsay's going to be down there live on the show from Transmit on Friday. Have you got your outfit sorted?
1: No, I have a very large ASOS delivery getting delivered at some point today.
0: I bet. Now, we've talked about this. I bet you've got something in one of your many Vinted piles you could definitely use.
1: I never like to say a man is right, but Gary, I think you are right.
0: And sorry, I do realise halfway through saying that, I'm like, you come to work to get away from this chat. 0333 2020 400. Here we go.
2: All right, Lee here. Gary, for this robot takeover, gone partly with your theme, the Foo Fighters, Learn to Fly. Because if you meet somebody like that, you need to get away. Bye.
0: Fair enough.
1: Exactly it.
0: Somebody who sends you a picture of your AI baby before the first date.
1: Run.
0: The shock's still coming in. Sandra, Claire, Jeff. She's all right. She's still good. She's still here. She's still with us. All's fine.

0: Foo Fighters, Learn to Fly.
1: Oh, man.
0: Foo Fighters and Kasabian on the Throwback Takeover.
2: So good.
0: Good work has been done.
2: Yes.
0: Speaking of.
2: Indie Throwback Takeover.
0: Speaking of, the big I am. We're doing it after 3 o'clock today.
2: Uh-huh.
0: You were relatively unscathed yesterday. You're all right.
2: Surprisingly.
0: No, I went there. It was fine. It was fine.
2: You didn't know who Ken was.
0: I know who Ken was. I just didn't know from your clues. And the audio clue at the end did not help in any way. In fact, it made it harder.
2: Shut up, Gary.
0: Right, careful. Live radio. Right, Pink. Come on, we've got one of Pink's classics. Other way, proper throwbacks. Don't forget, tomorrow is Thursday. That means we do them all day long. And we're going to do some BB Rexha next, right here.
3: 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Clyde One.
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0: With Make Me a Winner, Clyde.

It's Mojo, it's Clyde One. It's been an amazing day down at Calvin Grove Park today, seeing all those taxis go out. Do you know what? I say this every year. Taxi drivers are up against more than most. They have been for some time. Yeah, there they are, without question, dressed literally as clowns. Cars looking amazing. George and Cassie were down there earlier with all the build-up, all the hype. And yeah, you know, I'm going to sound like my mum here, but when there's so much bad news around, it's just almost physically warming to see every single year. So shout out to every single taxi driver, all the organisers, the entire team doing the taxis to Troon. All the love from Clyde One.

0: Caddy Swims, The Door, still sounding epic. I used to get him mixed up with Benson Boone purely because they were out at the same time. We were playing them lots as well, but, you know, Teddy Swims, he's halfway to Rag and Bone Man, the big guy with the beers.
1: Yeah, I was going to say, how did you manage to get them mixed up?
0: Very, very different.
1: I interviewed Rag and Bone Man a couple of years ago and got him on a bad day, shall we say.
0: Really?
1: His train was very delayed and we made a joke about it. Didn't go down well.
0: I actually interviewed him and Calvin Harris on the same day.
1: Oh, did you?
0: Now, the thing is, you know, Rag and Bone Man's a big guy.
1: Yeah.
0: But you don't think of him as the tall guy.
1: Uh-huh.
0: He's the same height as Calvin Harris.
1: Uh-huh.
0: And the picture, in fact, it's on my socials. There's a picture of me in between them. And I don't know if you can see it in my face, but, like, genuinely, I know this sounds, like, really condescending. Genuinely, I, on the spot, suddenly got the whole small man syndrome thing. Because I was annoyed. I don't know why. I'm not a small guy. I'm 6 foot.
1: You were intimidated.
0: I was next to Calvin Harris and Rag and Bone Man. So you do the pictures after the interview and I was just, I don't know, my back was up. So yeah, I get it. And by the way, Zara Larsson, Midnight Sun, I'm calling it one of the records of the year.
1: Yeah, uh-huh,
0: it's
1: I'm with you.
0: It's absolute classics coming up soon.
2: Clyde One.
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13: Clyde One.
1: The top stories this hour. One patient has died and three ambulance staff were taken to hospital after a crash which left the emergency vehicle on its side in Glasgow. It happened on Balmore Road at around 9 o'clock last night. Another ambulance was called out to continue the journey to hospital, but were told the man died due to a medical matter. A 49-year-old car driver has been arrested and inquiries are continuing. Donald Trump is again threatening further military action on Iran if a deal due to be signed on Friday falls through. Speaking at the G7 summit in France, the president says we'll go back to dropping bombs on their head if Tehran doesn't behave.
19: Oil has come tumbling down and it's getting to very close to where it was before the crisis. The difference is now we have Iran without a nuclear weapon.
1: Hundreds of additional needs children are having a day at Troon Beach thanks to Glasgow taxi drivers. The 79th annual trip set off this morning in their decorated cars. Gary made it into the top three best dressed.
20: My daughter Lucy designed it. She was wanting a tropical theme, so she went for the football in the World Cup. So she was up for about 4 hours last night.
1: Derek McInnes is on the verge of being appointed Rangers manager after Danny Rowe's departure was officially confirmed. He's joined Austrian side Salzburg after 8 months at Ibrox. Former striker Gordon Dalziel says McInnes is capable of changing their fortunes.
21: Rangers finished third last year. When it got to the split, they fell apart. They didn't win a trophy. They didn't even look like winning a trophy, to be quite honest with you. I think Derek McInnes may be brought in for that, because the one thing you can say about Derek is he knows the Scottish game inside out. He's been in it long enough.
1: And the Tartan Army are being joined in Boston by Morocco fans ahead of Friday's match. Morocco are the holders of the Africa Cup of Nations. These fans think they can cause a shock on the world stage.
22: For this World Cup, I think Morocco will make it to the final. Yeah, at least final, and then we win the World Cup for this year. Yeah. We're all happy. Everyone say that.
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1: Cloudy with rain this afternoon, which will be persistent at times. Highs of 18 Celsius. That's the latest. I'm Leslie DiMascio.
24: Goal! Just absolutely magnificent.
13: Clyde One. Make me a winner.
0: Just amazing scenes with Dawn last week, winning all that money and doing so much good with it as well.
25: Going to donate some cash to my cash for kids as well. That was my kind of plan as well. I don't know how much yet, but quite a bit, I would imagine. And a mental health charity as well, I would donate to that. Yep. And genuinely, they're going to get quite a bit of money from me.
0: That's amazing, just amazing. That's how you encourage goodwill as the person who's won the game that everybody's playing. And nothing like my winners back in the day, talking about their horses. Don't mention the horse. Don't mention the Isa. Listen, I'm here to tell you how to play the game, because you've got as much chance as Dawn had, and she thought she had no chance as well. 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You can call to play 03434 269 340. It's a standard network rate call. You can also enter at makemeawinner.co.uk. All the rules are there as well for this network competition. You got to be over 18. You got to play by Friday, 5 o'clock. Gemma Atkinson is back. She is a legend. And she has given away with Kate Thornton more than £10 million. In fact, Kate Thornton, when she was on with us a couple of weeks ago, said they both worked out it was over £10 million. And I am pretty sure that was a good couple of million ago. Anyway, here comes your chance to win three quarters of one of those millions by texting YES to 61025. You've got till Friday, 5 p.m. Good luck.
13: Clyde One

0: right. Here come my clues on Wednesday's Big I Am.
1: You seem very excited about your clues.
0: I've got a great first clue. I've got four clues. You've got 5 minutes to tell me who I am. It's the Big I Am. It's Scotland's biggest guessing game. It starts now. There's something of the morning about my name. 0333 20 20 400. This is where I get the scariest look of the day from our producer, because she knows who it is, but she doesn't know my clues. And if she's confused and she knows who it is, then that's a worry.
1: Is it a real person?
0: I'm a real person. There is something of the morning about my name. Becca's first in with a great guess. Don French.
1: I think I might have quite a good guess already.
0: I've got 1,000 Don Frenches coming down here. It's not Lorraine Kelly. It's not Don French. It's not Simon Bird.
1: Can I show you my first guess?
0: Yeah. There we go. It's not Noel Gallagher. It's not Postman Pat. It's not PM Don, for a million reasons, Julie, but thanks for getting in touch. It's not Dua Lipa. It's not Post Malone. It's not Jimmy Somerville with a U instead of an O.
2: 4 minutes.
0: 0333 20 20 400. There's something of the morning about my name. I'm feeling heat that's coming in 5 minutes already. I stand by it, but I'm feeling very alone right now. It is not Declan Rice, brackets, Krispies. It's not Anne-Marie. It's not Will I Am. AM. I get it.
1: Have we got a right answer already?
0: Okay.
1: Okay.
0: May this person be on my side. It's not Dawn Porter. Amazing. It's not Sonny Federa.
1: Oh, that was my guess.
0: It's not Dawn Steele. It's not Mary Berry. It's not Jackie Bird. It's 0333 20 20 400. Hi to Fiona, to Jamie, to Michael, to Paula, to Chris. We've got someone with the right answer, but I think... Oh, I thought it'd be a voicemail. What's your name?
3: Kate.
0: Kate! Kate or Kay? Oh, whatever.
2: 3 minutes.
0: I mean, it says Christoph in front, so have you got Christoph's phone?
3: Yeah, I do have Christoph's phone.
0: Right. So did Christoph get it right and just throw the phone to you and say, you go on the radio,
3: yeah,
0: I'm not doing it?
3: Pretty much.
0: Okay, what's your name, Kate?
3: Yes, Kate.
0: Okay, Kate, what did you have for lunch?
3: I had a tuna baked potato with cheese and pickles.
0: Okay. Very nice.
1: We were speaking out in the office earlier and our colleague Callum was out last night and had a baked potato after his night out. I was like, who has a baked potato after a night out?
0: That's really organised. That's very Callum. Being a nice wee Tupperware box with a wee side salad. But most of us are like, I'll just get a Greggs.
1: Yeah.
0: Right, Kate, hang fire, yeah?
3: Okay, yeah, will do.
0: And by the way, can you just ask Christoph, seeing as you're his official spokesperson?
3: Yep.
0: The first clue is decent, isn't it?
3: He's asking, was the first clue decent?
0: God.
3: Yes, he said yes.
0: Okay. Yeah, okay. Can you also thank Chris for the fact I've got to go via translator on live radio? Thanks very much. Right, John Newman's playing next. Right now, we're playing The Big I Am. There's something of the morning about my name. Clue number two, I am Scottish. It's not Frosty the Snowman. It's not Larry Bird. It's not Kevin Bacon. Great shout. It's not Darren Day. It is not... It's not Lyndon Dykes. What's the clue again? There's something of the morning about my name. Clue number two, I am Scottish. It's not Cammy Barnes, Gerard Butler, or James McAvoy. This is my favourite thing that happens during The Big I Am. Everyone's just like, let's just take that first clue and throw it out the window.
1: Yeah. So, but you haven't specified first or last name, have you?
0: There's something of the morning about my name. I am Scottish. Clue number three, my job as a sportsman is to avoid the net. Now, see...
1: Well, I'm off.
0: That's, see you later. That's two clues for the price of one of you asking me, and I hope people bear this in mind before they come at me next. Well done to Erin, who's got it right. Well done to Michael as well.
2: The final minute.
0: Shout to Darren, shout to Chris, shout to Michael, shout to Matthew, shout to Ian Dick. Hello, Kaylee, Naomi, Linz, Sherry, John. Hello, Chaz, Michael, Paula and Claire. 0333 20 20 400. Well done to Rach, who's got it right. Well done to Simon Mackay, who's got it right. Moke's got it right. Jem's got it right. Kyra, you're not right. It's not Angus Gunn. There's something of the morning about my name. I am Scottish. My job as a sportsman is to avoid the net. Clue number four, my brother is also very good. Thanks, Greg. Greg says that first clue's pretty good. I agree. Of course I would. I'm me. And I'm the only person on my side at this moment. Jack Wilson's got it right. Well done, Morgan. Well done, Claire. Well done, Ryan. You've got a last chance to get a good old-fashioned shout-out on the radio here. They're all rolling in. Finn, Gemma, Emma, Chris, Michael, Alexander, Jameson, Andrew Graham, Kirsty. Oh, now, Chris has just said, best clue of the week. I don't know if people are being sarcastic at this stage, but...
4: I just got it.
0: Rose, you're not a stupid person. You looked at me and the panic in your face. Which, by the way, when you're a producer, I think is neglecting your duties. You looked at me like I'd just taken us off air for 3 hours. Anyway, sorry about this, Kate, official spokesperson for Christoph. Is he going to join in when I say those magic words?
3: No, probably not,
0: because he's got someone to do that for him. So, yeah. Kate, I am...
3: Andy Murray!
1: See, what clue did you just get?
4: The morning.
1: I still don't get it.
0: Andy Murray.
3: I won't lie, I didn't get it at all, Chris.
1: Yeah.
3: Chris got it.
0: Andy Murray.
1: Yeah.
0: Think about it. I've got all day.
3: No.
0: Kate, help her out, please. The emergency tape's about to kick in.
3: His initials are AM, and that's in the morning.
0: Thank you, God.
1: Okay, I'll see myself out.
0: I can't decide if I've just played it a blinder or had one of my typical nightmares.
5: Clyde One.
0: Here's John Newman. Hello.

0: Sabrina Espresso, 320. Wow, wow, wow. I've never read so much praise about myself.
1: I'm just glad there was other people that didn't quite understand your first clue.
0: Gary's giving me a shout. By the way, you need to use this company. They do windows, they do all sorts. Restore, repair. And I'll tell you why. Mm-hmm. Because I used them and I went to pay him and we hadn't even talked about work. We talked about nothing. And he said, it's Cash for Kids Day. Put the money to the charity, which was outstanding.
1: Aww.
0: Restore, repair. Yes, Cash for Kids. If you look through these statements, you'll see I did make the transfer. Gary says, first clue, genius. Got to think outside the box. Well, don't you just...
1: I mean, see now that I know who it is, the first... It's clever, but it's annoying.
0: So we've got one from Niall who says, I thought it was Andy.
1: That's what I thought. Andy Murray. And then other people are saying Murray, like ray of sunshine.
0: Do you know, sometimes... You think, oh, it's a nonsense guessing game. Why does this fly? Why do we get thousands of messages? And what you've just described there is the sort of nonsense thinking you need at this time of day, just to get you through. Time frequency coming up. We've got Harry Styles on the way as well. Hope Wednesday's been good. Yeah, it's definitely,
1: yeah, definitely Wednesday.
0: That late night of the week, that bank holiday's just thrown us all, isn't it? Hey!
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12: 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Essential resurfacing on the southbound M77 at Junction 2 will take place from Monday 15th to Wednesday 24th of June between 9pm and 6am. Phase 1 from the 15th to 20th requires overnight closures. Phase 2 from the 20th to 21st will operate under contraflow. And Phase 3 from the 21st to 24th requires further overnight closures. 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
0: 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We're having a lot of fun this week. We are playing Stop the Bus real soon. So this is what's going to go down. Lindsay is going to come at you with prizes.
2: I have looked at the prizes. Some decent ones up for grabs today, by the way.
0: So when Lindsay reads them out, you have to shout Stop the Bus when you've heard enough and thought, yeah, I'll take all of them. Anything she said before you shout Stop the Bus is yours. But if you leave it too long and you hear the bell again, you win nothing. To play the game now with Scottish CityLink, call us on 0333 20 20 400. 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Right, Sam Fender on the way, always a good thing. We've got ATV and Topic as well. Nice, that's playing in just a bit.
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0: 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Score a game-changing £750,000.
1: And here it begins.
0: With Make Me a Winner, Clyde One.

0: Sam Fender on Clyde One. So, Lily Allen's at the Oval Hydro tonight.
1: Yes, she's back in Glasgow again.
0: I feel like she has been here recently, but yeah. I can't work out what she was doing or what venue it was.
1: I think it was an album release.
0: That sounds about
1: and
0: right.
1: Then this is the big one at the Hydro.
0: Anyway, let's have a Lily Allen off.
1: Oh, okay.
0: It's Not Fair.
1: Smile.
0: LDN.
1: Yeah. Alfie.
0: Was that not the album? That was her brother.
1: It's the song about her brother. I'm going to have to Google that.
0: We both smashed that one. Fun fact, Harry Enfield's her stepdad. Pretty much brought
1: really?
0: Her up. Yeah. I love that sort of showbiz fact.
1: What?
0: And she has, despite what you've just heard, got an amazing back catalogue. Lily Allen in the city tonight. This is Clyde One.

0: All right, what's happening? Wednesday afternoon, Gary's Fans here live with Lindsay Gibson.
1: Hello.
0: So I want to say hello to Gemma. Chris has just been on. We've got Paul. We've got James, who's in the van right now, loving some ATB action.
1: Yeah, can he beat it?
0: By the way, we've closed the lines for our game with CityLink. Stop the bus. We'll do that soon. Also, England are playing their first game tonight.
1: Oh, yeah, that's 9 o'clock, isn't it?
0: So a shout out to all the England supporters who are listening right now. Genuinely, because I lived in England when I was a Scotland fan. And I can tell you, it's no fun. Euro 2004, I remember watching the penalty shootout. And I'm pretty sure it was the quarterfinals. We were in a big nightclub setting. And yeah, they were in the quarterfinals, and I'm pretty sure the Portuguese keeper took it and scored, or England lost. Anyway, they didn't go through.
1: Right.
0: And it was one of the funniest things I've ever seen. And I'd say this if it was Scotland. Well, I wouldn't say if it was Scotland, but it was easier to find funny because it wasn't Scotland.
1: Yeah, are you digging yourself a hole here, Gary?
0: I actually looked at the ground because I didn't want to react, okay? And no, England fans will get this. It's the same, right? And then the nightclub had planned it geniusly in their heads so that as soon as the game was over, the DJ would start. And the game was lost.
1: Yeah,
0: the place went quiet. I knew from the reaction.
1: Yeah,
0: and then suddenly, like Ravon from Phoenix Night jumps on. He's like, "Right, are you all ready for a big Thursday night?" It's
1: like, everyone's like, "No,
0: are you trying to start a riot?" Clyde
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0: Just gone 4 o'clock. It's Scotland's big one. This is Clyde One. Gary Spence here. News time right now.
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14: Clyde One.
16: The top stories this hour. Donald Trump is again threatening military action on Iran if a deal to be signed on Friday falls through.
17: If I don't like it, if they don't behave, we'll go right back to dropping bombs right smack in the middle of their head because they've misbehaved for 47 years.
16: That's Trump speaking at the G7 summit in France, telling reporters the agreement will mean Iran will never have a nuclear weapon. He's also told world leaders he's the boss. The memorandum of understanding comes ahead of talks aimed at reaching a full deal. A patient has died and three ambulance staff were taken to hospital after a crash which left the vehicle on its side in Glasgow. It happened on Balmore Road at 9 last night. We're told the patient died because of a medical matter. A 49-year-old car driver has been arrested and inquiries continue. The BBC Director General has announced 550 of the planned 2,000 job cuts will come from news, TV and radio roles. In an email to staff, Matt Britton says he's hoping that cutting back in those areas will make £160 million in savings. The 79th annual Glasgow outing made it to Troon earlier and saw hundreds of kids enjoy a day on the beach thanks to taxi drivers giving up their time. They've also dressed up their cabs. Gary made it into the top three best decorated.
18: I just feel as if we do that much work for the schools throughout the year and it's nice to give something back, and we see that much joy in the kids' faces, and the welcome we get in Troon is absolutely fabulous and it makes it all worthwhile.
16: Supporters of Morocco are making their way to Boston to join the Tartan Army ahead of Scotland's second group match on Friday night. These Moroccan fans are feeling confident.
19: Absolutely. I think we're going to beat Scotland and we want Scotland people. We love Scotland people. We want them to go with us, like Morocco, Scotland, and we go to further in this World Cup.
16: Derek McInnes is expected to be unveiled as Rangers' new manager, with the club confirming Danny Rule's departure. He's moved to RB Salzburg.
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16: Cloudy with rain this afternoon, which will be persistent at times. Highs of 18 Celsius. That's the latest. I'm Leslie Damasio.
0: Goal! Just absolutely magnificent.
14: Clyde One. Let me a
0: winner. Tell you what, wouldn't mind going on holiday where Dawn's going on holiday. I don't know where she's going, but I imagine she's going somewhere nice. She has just won utterly life-changing money, and you could win the same amount this Friday night. Two nights from now, Gemma Atkinson is back to make another life-changing call for your chance to get it, for your chance to win £750,000. 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That's the fastest way to play that. 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All the rules are there for this network competition. Main ones are you've got to be over 18. If you are over 18, you may play now. And you've got to play by Friday, 5 o'clock. That's when the call goes down. Gemma Atkinson makes it. If you get it, if you pick up, the money's in your account straight after the call. All £750,000 worth of it. It's YES. It's 61025. We are in play now. All the best.
14: Clyde One.

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1: Let's do it. Let's give away some big prizes. Hopefully. Wednesday afternoon, Gary Spence here. And Alan, you're on. It's you.
2: No way, man. I feel like I've just won just by getting an answer.
3: Oh.
1: we're going to feel terrible if you mess this up and leave with nothing.
2: Well, I've tried for years and this first time I've got, actually got an answer, man.
3: Oh, bless you.
2: Thank you.
1: This is awkward.
3: Why?
1: You know this does not make me a winner.
2: Yes.
1: your gratitude is so convincing, I did start to panic.
3: Wrong phone call.
1: This is going to be amazing. You're going to win some amazing prizes, and all with CityLink.
2: No way.
1: When were you last on a CityLink bus?
2: Just over 2 years ago.
1: How'd you find it?
2: Yeah. Oh, no hassle at all.
3: Exactly.
1: Good. Great answer. That's what we wanted.
3: Can I ask you a personal question?
2: Go for it.
3: Do you have your bus pass?
2: Next year,
3: okay. Do you know my mum, when it comes to buses, especially the CityLink buses, she wants to go everywhere on the bus now that she's got her bus pass.
1: I think it's a great thing.
3: Yeah.
2: Well, that's what I'm going to do. Obviously, I'm working at the moment, but I'm looking at semi-retirement, hopefully.
3: Nice.
2: In the next few years, and then travel.
1: Good time to mention that concessionary travel is there for those over 60, which is almost Alan, and those under 22 travel free with a valid NEC or Young Scot card. 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Meantime, Alan, let's get you some prizes.
2: Let's go.
1: Right, Lindsay is going to list them off. If you hear the second bell and you haven't shouted stop the bus, you win nothing. Did you hear the game? Did you hear the game yesterday?
2: Yes.
1: Great.
2: Yes.
1: You'll know how it goes then. Good luck, sir. Here we go.
3: £100 Amazon e-gift card. A pair of brown Ray-Ban Unisex 4165 sunglasses. £50 cash. 2 CityLink tickets. A score draw retro Scotland football top. Tom Kerridge's The Barbecue Book Cookbook. 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An Adidas FIFA World Cup 26 Trionda training ball. Oh!
1: I was getting nervous for you there, Alan.
3: That was risky.
2: First time I've actually got an answer, like I said, so, yeah.
1: Nerves of steel. Right, let's find out what you missed out on. There can't be much. Lindsay, here we go.
3: 4-pack of Cabana Stripe beach towels.
1: And there we go.
3: Yeah, that was it.
2: That was close.
1: Alan, you almost aced it. Well done.
2: Thank you very much, guys.
1: Let's just have a wee recap of what you've won.
3: £100 Amazon e-gift card, a pair of brown Ray-Ban sunglasses, £50 cash, 2 CityLink tickets, a score draw retro Scotland football top, Tom Kerridge's The Barbecue Book Cookbook, a pair of Scotland bucket hats, Cozy Max charcoal portable grill barbecue, and Adidas FIFA World Cup 26 Trionda training ball.
1: This is incredible. It's all about the summer. So you've got the barbecue in there, you've got the Ray-Bans, which are worth a few quid, you've got vouchers, yeah. You've got cash. Alan, you've done so well.
2: Thank you so much, guys. Brilliant.
1: Thank you. Everyone's fallen in love with you in the studio.
3: I know, you're such a nice guy.
1: What a legend. So nice to chat to you.
2: No, guys, brilliant. Brilliant chat to you, and thank you so much for that.
1: Right, let's play the game again tomorrow and let's get you out and about. 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

0: I've just remembered what the 4:30 big one is because it was decided, as many of them are, by Spence versus Shazam yesterday.
1: You are welcome.
0: I can't wait to play the Cortiners. It's 4:20. You're right. By the way, I brought the snacks today and then some. I brought an elite snack, but okay. I didn't bring one for you.
1: Yeah.
0: Because...
1: Riddled with gluten.
0: Yeah, list it all off. What is it? Diabetes.
1: Well, diabetic and celiac, which means I can't eat gluten.
0: What a combo. Right, 2 seconds. Where is it? Is there anything better? Anything more old school?
1: I haven't seen these in years.
0: That's why I bought it. It's a choc dip.
1: Mm-hmm.
0: And I didn't realise, because it wasn't a conscious thing till I was looking at it today and just marvelling at its beauty. It's made by KP, who actually used to make some incredible crisps. Maybe they still do.
1: Mm. And then peanuts.
0: Was it KP that did Salt and Shake? No, that was Smith, wasn't it? Yeah. Salt and Shake. Now, here's a weird one. You used to get these crisps, and it felt like such a treat when you got them. But actually, it's just another job to do.
1: Yeah, you feel like you should get them cheaper because you're having to work.
0: Or pre-salted, like most of them are. But somehow it felt cooler that you got the wee sachet inside as
1: Yeah, so not only have you brought in a snack for Rose, but not that long ago we were talking about come dine with me and what we would make, and now I'm absolutely starving.
0: Yeah, so what can you eat is what I'm asking, because I don't like leaving anyone out.
1: I can't eat chocolate with little breadsticks. Oh, I mean, okay. I can eat lots. I'm going to be here all day.
0: I'll bring you an apple. I'll bring you a pink lady for you tomorrow.
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2: Clyde One.
5: Good afternoon. Starting on the A9 at Stirling Stockbridge, we are seeing queues due to an earlier accident southbound between the B8033 at Stockbridge through to the M9 at Junction 11 at Dunblane. Good news though, the road has reopened. Moving over to the M876, delays southbound at the M80 Junction 8, and heading over to the M8 in the city, slow going eastbound from around Junction 25 through to Junction 17. Also Clydeshire Expressway towards Anderston.
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0: Scotland versus Morocco.
1: Ben Gannon-Dulk squaring up his man. He gets by him.
0: Friday night from 10.
2: John McGinnis! 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
0: Clyde One Super Scoreboard.

0: Right, let's do it.
1: Clyde One.
0: This is going to be a moment. I have never seen a single song. If you want to get it down to a single song, get the response from a live crowd at a festival as this song gets.
2: The best festival anthem of all time, hands down.
0: 4:30, big one.

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0: Naughty Boy coming up. We've got Ray as well. We just played the Curtainers, which is always a moment. Shout out to Graham, shout out to Cass heading home, and Chris, who's got a blast in as well. What were you doing when you were 19, Lindsay?
1: Probably at parties dancing to the Curtainers, Not 19 Forever.
0: Fair enough. I was here on the radio. Right. Latest on the road is coming up. We've still got Spence versus Shazam on the way as well.
1: Yes, looking forward to
0: that.
1: We'll
0: do that after 5 o'clock. Get yourself home.
2: Gary Spence. Clyde One. 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
0: Clyde One.
7: Delays on the M80 southbound approaching Junction 7, having a knock-on effect on the M876 as well. Tailing back to around Junction 2. Onto the M8 westbound, you're partially blocked between Junction 25 and Junction 25A, causing queues back to Junction 24. Eastbound looking slow, Junction 25A through to Junction 17. Once you come off the M8 Shield Hall Road spell, watch out for roadworks holding you up and delays heading into Bishopton right now on Greenock Road. And I'll have more updates for you in a wee bit.
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0: Franz Ferdinand on Clyde One. We did an amazing show with Franz Ferdinand at the start of last year, I think. We were up in the rooftop bar at the Radisson Red in Glasgow.
1: Yes, it was January because it was just before my birthday weekend and the red weather warning for
0: wind.
1: Yes,
0: that came in when Amber was actually doing the interview with them.
1: Oh, really?
0: Just before they came through and I got them on stage. Listen, Amber's on later tonight. Callum's on as well. Clyde One Super Scoreboard from 6. And we are, of course, the home of Scotland's biggest breakfast show, Bowie at Breakfast, giving you the chance to win 5k every day.
1: Evan was playing this morning. Let's see how he got on.
2: What is the national flower of England?
3: Rose.
2: ATL is the airport code for which city?
3: Atlanta.
4: Italia.
2: Which board game features a jail square?
5: Monopoly.
3: Monopoly.
2: Which singer released the hit Angels in 1997?
0: Yeah, he was right, Atlanta.
2: Basil, Sybil, and Manuel were characters in which TV show?
0: Oh, don't smile. Don't smile.
2: Scottish Fold is what type of animal?
0: What?
5: Oh, that's a wrong.
3: Bass.
2: What is the largest island in the Caribbean?
0: It's Cuba.
3: Bass.
2: In Superman, what is the name of the newspaper that Clark Kent works for?
5: I don't know.
0: Daily Planet.
3: Bass.
2: Tim Campbell was the first winner of which UK TV show?
5: Don't know.
3: No.
2: Glossophobia is a fear of what?
0: I think Evan was just losing the will to live there at the end.
1: That was a difficult one today.
0: Yeah, I've just had a look now. You can get the answers on Clyde One. Socials, public speaking, that's the phobia. The Apprentice was the TV show. It was the Daily Planet. Scottish Fold's a cat.
1: A cat?
0: Had no idea. Strong start, though. Listen, it's the best start to any day. Clyde One with Bowie and Cassie back tomorrow. Bowie at Breakfast right here when you wake up.

0: Hey, what's happening? I cannot believe it's Wednesday already. In fact, Wednesday's almost done. Unless you're on the back shift, the night shift, we salute you. Mixing till six on Friday. Another special night with Scotland in action.
1: Yes, I mean, last week was unreal. So are you going to top it this week?
0: Well, I'll try. No, cheers. No pressure, Lindsay.
1: Sorry.
0: I'm thinking JJ Bull for the 4:30. I'm thinking JJ Bull for the mix till six.
1: Do you know, if you haven't heard that, it is so catchy.
0: It's the one that everyone loves.
1: Yeah.
0: And by the way, there are so many talented musicians out there. I know this because they've all messaged me in the last 3 weeks. Honestly, it was like being back on the cash register. That's what my inbox looks like.
1: You have to politely tell them, not today, pal.
0: JJ Bull, stunning. So that's going to go on. Meantime, let's do Spence versus Shazam News coming next at five.
2: Okay. Clyde One.
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14: The top stories this hour. Donald Trump's described himself as the boss to a room full of world leaders as he threatened more military action on Iran if a peace deal falls through. At the G7 summit in France, the US president said we'll go back to dropping bombs on their heads and says the agreement is very strong.
20: Oil has come tumbling down and it's getting to very close to where it was before the crisis. The difference is now we have Iran without a nuclear weapon.
14: Police have launched a witness appeal after a crash involving an ambulance and a car in Glasgow last night. A patient who was being transported to hospital later died, with officers describing the death as being a medical matter and not related to the crash. It happened on Balmore Road around 9 o'clock. The vehicle was left on its side. A 49-year-old man who was driving the car was arrested. It's emerged a healthcare worker tried to sell the Princess of Wales private medical records. The employee at the London clinic, who no longer works there, has been cautioned by the data watchdog over the deliberate misuse for financial gain in 2024. Now, 130 taxi drivers made their annual journey from Glasgow to Troon earlier, taking hundreds of children with additional needs for a fun-filled day at the seaside. Our reporter Liv Thompson spent the day on South Beach.
21: It's the 79th annual outing and it's become a special part of many lives.
22: And Paul is so excited. He's been counting down the days to this special day. He just loves it. It's such a wonderful day.
21: Drivers also decked out their cabs in balloons and various designs for the occasion, some even dressing up themselves. We've seen Peppa Pig, the Super Mario Brothers and even Buzz Lightyear. But there were clear standouts for some mums.
23: The Santa one makes my day because
24: it's June. And the taxi that's done like the Scotland one as well, with a big ginger hair.
21: It's clear families already can't wait for next year.
14: And Derek McInnes is on the verge of being appointed Rangers manager after Danny Rule's departure was officially confirmed. He's joined Austrian side RB Salzburg.
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14: Showers dying out for most areas tonight. Cloudy, temperatures down to 14 Celsius. That's the latest. I'm Leslie DiMascio.
0: Goal! Just absolutely magnificent.
26: Clyde One. Make me a
0: winner. Okay, here we are, officially 2 nights away from another moment like this.
27: No way! Oh my goodness, this is just unbelievable. It really is. I'm so in shock.
0: We've had some amazing winners so far this year. In fact, so far this month. You could be the next. Dawn didn't think she was going to win. No one thinks they're going to win. Somebody will. Somebody's going to win the lot. Somebody's going to win £750,000 by doing one of the following. Texting yes to 61025. Fastest way to play. It's yes at 61025. Text or 250 plus your standard network rate. You can also call to play 0343 4269 340. It's a standard network rate call. And you can enter at makemeawinner.co.uk. Very easy to remember. It's literally the name of the game. The biggest cash game on radio. If you enter online, you'll also find all the rules for this network competition. You got to be over 18. You got to play by Friday. 48 hours from now, the lines will close. And that's when the number's picked at random. Whoever gets the call gets the money and sees the money in their account straight away. It's quite something. We've just had some amazing moments this year. If you'd like the next to be yours, text yes to 61025 for three quarters of £1 million.
26: Clyde One.

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3: How much fun is Stop the Bus?
4: It is. Lots of prizes up for grabs this week. I wish I could play.
3: I feel that about lots of our competitions.
4: Mainly
3: on the hour. Right now, this is the competition I'm allowed to play with no prize, but lots of stress. It's Spence versus Shazam off the back of a clean sweep. Imagine I got two in 1 week.
4: Well, that would be good. Off air, I just say to you, as the days go on, I feel like my song choices are getting worse and worse, and I'm slowly starting to feel Stephen Mills' pain.
3: And he's also got a terrible work ethic. So just get on with it, frankly.
4: Yes.
3: Song number one, please.
5: Can you stay?
3: Calvin Harris, I'm Not Alone.
4: 1-0 to Spence. See, that's the thing. I was trying to pick a classic Calvin Harris song, and I was like, oh, lyrics straight away. That might catch him out.
3: Yeah, got to get up earlier in the morning than that.
4: That is going to sound utter class live at Hampden at the start of August.
3: It really will.
4: It's going to be bouncing. Song number two.
3: United Nations Out of Touch.
4: 2-0 to Spence. Yeah, I think I really need to get my thinking cap on.
3: Do you know there was a follow-up to that called You and Me?
4: By
3: United Nations, right?
4: Why do I not remember that?
3: If I gave you my heart. Anyway, it was another top 10. A guy I know was a session singer, and he said to me one day, I need to go out. He was doing stuff for United Nations.
4: Mm-hmm.
3: And we were in Cambridge. I lived down that neck of the woods for a bit.
4: Yeah.
3: And he said one day, I need to go out and buy a t-shirt. I've got a thing on tomorrow night. So I was like, oh, what? Because I just, shopping brings me out in a rush.
4: Uh-huh.
3: He's like, I just need to pick up one t-shirt and then we'll go to whatever pub we were going to.
4: Uh-huh.
3: So we went, we got the t-shirt, we went to the pub. The event he was talking about was Top of the Pops. And he was waiting it that week on the show doing that song.
4: Just casually off to Top of the Pops.
3: Yeah, that's it. Yeah, it's got an event where I was in our damn corporate. Now it's actually Top of the Pops. Which, by the way, kids, you'll never know how big that show was.
4: I know. And at least he didn't leave his new t-shirt at the pub.
3: No, he didn't.
4: All's well that ends well. Song number three.
3: Blame It on the Weatherman by Bewitched. Oh, he's on fire.
4: 3-0 to Spence.
6: The rain.
4: Oh, and see, looking at the rest of the songs, I think it could happen.
3: That's don't sound disappointed about that. Sound excited.
4: Okay,
3: sound optimistic.
4: I'm rooting
3: ready
4: for
3: you. To bask in the glory. My shine from this side will reach you, don't worry.
4: Song number four.
3: The Verve Bittersweet Symphony. Right. Are you drunk?
4: Can you tell that I'm scraping the barrel
3: what
4: with
3: have
4: the
3: you got
4: songs
3: next?
4: Now?
3: The Birdie song.
4: No.
3: ABBA, Dancing Queen. Or a really tricky one like Whitney Houston, I Will Always Love You. Look at your face. You can't change the songs now.
4: No, I know. It's just a little bit embarrassing. Are you ready for song number five?
3: Yes. Rihanna, SOS.
4: 5-0 to Spence.
6: SOS, please, somebody help me. Yeah, help me. For me to feel this.
4: Oh, man. Is this the easiest Spence versus Shazam you've ever done?
3: I cannot wait till you fire the next song after the game, and most probably a clean sweep, and get on WhatsApp and tell Stephen Mill in Boston that you actually chose the Verve Bittersweet Symphony for Spence versus Shazam.
4: I picked that song because I'm just really excited to hear it on
7: like,
4: Friday at Transmit.
7: She can. She wants. I'll give you the song title. They can.
4: Song number six.
3: You Can Call Me Al, Simon and Garfunkel. Paul Simon.
4: No!
3: Right, two things firstly here.
4: I'm not giving you that.
3: I'm not expecting you to. Yeah. I've totally messed it up. I was so smug. I was so expectant. And you know the other thing is? That's Stephen Mills' favourite song of all time.
4: That's his karaoke song.
3: He's going to enjoy this game. Having not heard, he's going to enjoy the story of this game a lot.
1: Clyde One.

0: No wonder that is flying. No wonder she is. That is just such an amazing record. Pretty much the biggest thing in America so far this year.
1: Yes, so catchy.
0: Ella Langley, Choosing Texas. Right. BB Rexha coming up. Harry Styles. I will continue to search for another clean sweep this week on Spence versus Shazam.
1: You look like you are sweating just now after that.
0: No, I'm fine. I just can't... I can't believe you used the verb Bittersweet Symphony. You're taking an axe to the credibility of my skill here.
1: I can't believe you got You Can Call Me Al wrong.
0: An admittedly useless skill. Yeah, how many times have you had to watch Stephen murder that?
1: Oh, plenty.
0: And it's the bit in the middle. There's like a minute and a half of music.
1: Yeah, instrumental.
0: Which for anyone else would be awkward, but for Stephen it's not. It's just a chance to stand there and dance with his pint like some granddad. I'm picturing it now.
1: Yeah, bring on the Christmas party.
0: I'm not missing them. Travel next. Clyde
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4: Clyde One.
6: Good evening. Starting on the M8 westbound, slow due to an earlier accident approaching junction 25 around the Clyde Tunnel. Although good news, traffic is easing. Looking very slow eastbound though from junction 25 through to 17. Major tailbacks on the Clydeside Expressway as well from Kelvin Hall. And watch out for those roadworks on Argyle Street, the junction of Haw Road, causing lengthy queues on all approaches. Slow through Partick as well from Dumbarton Road, moving towards Broomhill Drive. Great Western Road also pretty busy.
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0: 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Score a game-changing three-quarters of £1 million.
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1: This is Clyde One.
2: A former healthcare worker has been cautioned for trying to sell the Princess of Wales private medical records. Kate was a patient of the London Clinic in 2024. Police are appealing for witnesses after a crash involving an ambulance and a car on Glasgow's Balmoor Road last night. A patient who was being taken to hospital later died. Officers say the death was a medical matter and not related to the crash. Derek McInnes is expected to be unveiled as Rangers' new manager as the club confirms Danny Rule's departure. He has moved to Red Bull Salzburg with McInnes ready to make the switch from Hearts. Former striker Gordon Dalziel says McInnes will be a popular choice at Ibrox.
3: I think Derek coming in domestically, I think can pull it round for Rangers. And I think that the majority of the Rangers fans will probably be delighted with the appointment.
2: And Motherwell are off to the Faroe Islands to take on Havnar Boldfellag in the Champions League qualifiers. Hearts have been drawn against Sturm Graz. That's the latest. I'm Leslie DiMascio.
1: Coming up, 6 till 8. Clyde One Super Scoreboard.
4: What was the fans on like? Obviously Brazil and Morocco were playing before it, so I think I must have proposed to 3 or 4 Brazilian birds. We're trying to get Gordon Dalziel to come to Miami as well. So
0: well, I think after what Robbie said, I think Gordon Dalziel is now on Skyscanner on his phone trying to get the next flight booked.

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0: Harry Styles, as it was. Right, let's get the latest on the roads next. We'll get the lowdown on the breakdowns and we'll play some Calvin Harrison. He's going to be back in Scotland soon as well. So is Jazzy. They're both in that new single. They're both going to be at Scotland's National Stadium. New song. It's class. It's coming soon.
1: Have you seen that the first trailer for Shrek 5 has been released?
0: No, but I'm hearing lots of people complain about it. What's the deal?
1: Yeah. Oh, the animation looks different. And I get from the first Shrek film to now, things are more advanced.
0: Aye, tech's different.
1: Yeah. To me, the trailer for Shrek 5 looks like a... like an online game.
0: Right.
1: I can't describe it, but it just looks different and it's putting me off, and I think it's putting a lot of other people off as well.
0: I can kind of, whilst you've been saying that, I've just been looking at the original theme song for Thomas the Tank Engine because they changed the theme for that, right?
1: Uh-huh, yeah.
0: I was gutted. This is the original and best.
1: Uh-huh.
0: This reminds me of that song. Fever Dream. Alex Warren, this is what honestly reminds me of.
1: Okay.
0: So anyway, I put Thomas the Tank Engine on a couple of years ago for my wee boy. And I thought, great, I'm going to get him into this.
1: Mm-hmm.
0: Because,
1: yeah.
0: Well, just because it's...
1: it's a classic.
0: Yeah. But they've changed it beyond recognition.
1: Yeah.
0: And I did not recognise it at all. This is it. Check this out.
1: Whoa, disgusting.
0: So, and obviously he didn't mind, right? I still let him watch it.
1: Uh-huh.
0: But I think it probably wasn't as bad for him because he doesn't remember the original.
1: Yeah.
0: That's the issue Shrek's got here. That's what I'm thinking anyway.
1: If you haven't seen the trailer, go and look it up, and I'm pretty sure a lot of people will agree with you.
0: Yeah, we've got heaps of showbiz on our website as well. It's updated every 10 minutes. Loads of stuff on there.
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2: Clyde One.
4: Good evening. Delays on the M8 westbound junction 14 to 16. Eastbound, we're seeing lengthy queues from junction 25 through to 17. Major tailbacks on the Clydeside Expressway as well from Kelvin Hall. And watch out for roadworks on Shield Hall Road as well once you come off the M8 at junction 25. You've also got roadworks on Langlands Drive around Hardgate Road. Moving well through Paisley tonight and no issues on the M77. Great Western Road also moving well, but watch out for roadworks on Maryhill Road at the junction of Brayside Street.
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0: Hey, what's happening? Gary Spence here. All right. 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
1: Hi.
0: So there goes Pink. And you know, we were talking yesterday about gigs that you're not forced to go to, but you're not looking forward to. It's the other person who wanted to go.
1: Yeah, so I was talking about Coldplay because
0: you're the only person in the world, surely, who doesn't know what an incredible spectacle Coldplay would be like.
1: But like, I wouldn't go with my pals, but I bought my mum tickets for her Christmas. And like, I like Coldplay, but I was so blown away by their gig. They were great.
0: There's a few artists who fit that category of I like them and my mum does.
1: Yeah.
0: And the first one I was aware of was Duffy.
1: My mum,
0: oh, I love that Duffy. And I'm like, so do I. But
1: yeah.
0: Maybe get
1: is she not? She not touring again
0: yeah,
1: soon?
0: Yeah, she is yeah. back. So Pink, right? My mate Craig, now he's a proper like sort of guy, big rugby yeah. player, like lads. And like Metallica's more his thing.
1: Okay.
0: He goes to see like what was the one Stephen promoted a few weeks ago? In the same way he promotes every single metal gig. He goes to see gigs like Five Finger Punch of Death, right?
1: Okay, yeah, they sound great.
0: Anyway, he had to go to Pink, and honestly, to this day, he's like, I'm telling you, best live show I've ever seen. She is a phenomenal talent.
1: But yeah, you see all the videos she of her pure being flung about the sky.
0: Yeah, which I knew she did, right? And I was at an event once where she was doing that, and I'm thinking, yeah, I'm not saying it's not impressive, but we were around the back of the arena, and she landed on a pillar, which was as close to me as you are right now.
1: Okay.
0: And it's one of these things that even though I knew it'd be good, when you see it live, you're like, fair play. Golf club clap for that one. She is honestly phenomenal.
2: Clyde One.

0: Clyde One, Wednesday night. What a weekend we've got incoming. This Friday night, George Bowie, MBE, will be on stage after Richard Ashcroft and before Scotland v Morocco.
1: It's going to be absolutely wild. Rose and I are going to be there. We cannot wait.
0: I think half the city's going to be there. By the way, if you want to catch Clyde One Super Scoreboard live, they're going to be at the Brayhead Arena Fan Zone on Friday night from 10 o'clock. Also, if you know somebody who knows somebody who knows somebody who's in Boston, tell them to get to the greatest bar in Boston. Gabs is live there on Clyde One Super Scoreboard this weekend. Just a couple of nights away, whatever you're doing tonight. Look after yourself, enjoy yourself, and get ready. The top team are next from 6 o'clock.
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10: 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Essential traffic sensor works on the A898 Erskine Bridge will take place from Monday 15th to Friday 19th of June between 8pm and 6am. Full closures of the southbound carriageway will be in place Monday 15th and Tuesday 16th of June, with full closures of the northbound carriageway on Wednesday 17th and Thursday 18th of June. Sign diversions will be in place. For details, visit swtrunkroads.scot.
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18: The top stories this hour. Donald Trump has once again threatened military action on Iran if a deal to be signed on Friday falls through.
19: If I don't like it, if they don't behave, we'll go right back to dropping bombs right smack in the middle of their head because they've misbehaved for 47 years.
18: Speaking at the G7 summit in France, the president said the agreement will mean Iran will never have a nuclear weapon. He also told a room full of world leaders that he's the boss. Next, a man's appeared in court after a pensioner was allegedly shot in Glasgow. 28-year-old Aaron Graham made no plea to a charge of aggravated assault and two firearms offences. A 78-year-old man needed hospital treatment after being injured on Crichton Street in Springburn on the 28th of May. Graham's been remanded in custody and is due in court again next week. A witness appeal has been launched after a crash involving an ambulance and a car in Glasgow last night. A patient who was being transported to hospital later died. Officers say the death is a medical matter and not connected to the crash. It happened on Balmore Road around 9 o'clock. The vehicle was left on its side. A 49-year-old man who was driving the car was arrested. Hundreds of children with additional needs have had a day at the seaside on the 79th annual Glasgow Taxi outing to Troon. Drivers go all out to decorate their cabs every year. Eddie, who's been dressed as Buzz Lightyear today, says it's the best day of his year.
20: You see the kids and you see how much the idea that they have and it makes a difference. It's very emotional for yourself as well, because as soon as you go into Troon, the whole of Troon is out just waiting for you coming in. And it's life-changing for some of the kids.
18: And Morocco fans are making their way to Boston to join the Tartan Army ahead of Scotland's second group match on Friday. These fans are confident they'll top the group.
21: Absolutely. I think we're going to beat Scotland. And we want Scotland people. We love Scotland people. We want them to go with us, like Morocco, Scotland. And we go to further in this World Cup.
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18: 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Cloudy, temperatures down to 14 Celsius. That's the latest. I'm Leslie DiMascio.
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26: 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In downtown Boston. 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
15: Good evening and welcome to Clyde One Super Scoreboard. Rangers get set to appoint Derek McInnes as their new manager, with Danny Rule officially gone to RB Salzburg. Just 2 days to go until Scotland take on Morocco in our second World Cup group match, and Hearts, Hibs and Motherwell learn their European opponents. I'm Andrew McLean. Joining me in the studio are Richard Foster and Tony Watt, and it has been all things Scotland over the past couple of weeks, Tony, but big news on the domestic front today as well. Danny Rule is officially gone. We knew it was coming.
27: Yep.
15: And Derek McInnes, not yet appointed Rangers manager, but I think we expect that it is going to happen at some point, whether it is today, whether it is in the near future. And big news for Rangers.
27: Yeah, if you ask me, or anybody in Scottish football, the game at Tynecastle where Hearts beat Rangers just after the split, if Rangers were going to get a couple of £1 million and Derek McInnes is a manager to replace Danny Rule, they would have just laughed at you because it wouldn't sound realistic. Now, that's going to happen. They're going to end up with probably, in my eyes, the better manager that suits the club and a bit of money in the bank. So I think it's all positive for Rangers.
15: What have you made of it all unfolding, Richard?
28: Yeah, I think Danny Rowe had done okay, hadn't he? But he'd never really beaten the teams around him. I think when they went into the split, they would have probably been the favourites to win the league, and then they lose the first three games in a row. So there was always question marks over him. But I agree with Tony. I think that they're getting a brilliant manager off the back of a brilliant season with Hearts. You know, let's be honest, probably should have won the league. Things didn't fall for them. But I agree. I don't think Danny Rowe's a bad manager, but I just think Derek McInnes is much more well-versed in Scotland, knows the league far better. he'll be backed, I would imagine. And I can only see it being a positive thing for Rangers.
15: But the international chat doesn't stop there, Tony. Just 2 days to go. I wonder what sort of place we are at on the emotional roller coaster that it is to be a football fan, because there was obviously the high of the Haiti game, a lot of optimism, then comes the nerves, people not sure, the doubts, but I think overall it is optimism and people going into the Morocco game thinking that, you know, Scotland just need a point, just don't need to get beaten heavily, could make history.
27: Yeah, I think it's been a positive week. I think the fact that Scotland beat Haiti's huge. It's good for the country as well, getting the first win in the World Cup for years. The only slight negative is we need to go and do a job on Morocco, because the Brazil game won't be easy. Especially over there, Brazil have got some superstars. Morocco's probably the game we target, that if we get a point, we're guaranteed to be through. Now, again, if you go and get beat 1-0 then, and keep it respectable, then there's a good chance to qualify with -2 goal difference as well. So I think all in all, it's positive for Scotland at the moment, and you can ask me Saturday and I'll give you an opinion after that.
15: How are you rating Scotland's chances of managing to get to a knockout stage of a major tournament for the first time?
28: Well, I think that, you know, the way it's structured, when you go through in third place, it's never been easier to qualify, but that was the same at the Euros, so we contrived to get that wrong. But brilliant start. Horrible to watch. You just with the nerves, the tension. I'd watched the Morocco Brazil game before it, and you're thinking, you know, Morocco are a decent side, but it's the Scotland way, isn't it? We never really do it easily. We never go and beat Haiti 3 or 4 nil, and then, you know, nick a point against Morocco and Brazil. I'm fully prepared to have to go into the Brazil game needing something from the game. I just think we will. I think Morocco, you know, will probably get the better of us, and because we're all here, you know, we're all sitting at home thinking, oh, just get a point and that's us guaranteed. But no, that's not the Scotland way. So I'm fully prepared to be back on that emotional roller coaster.
15: We've got a World Cup game on the background. It's only 6 minutes in. Portugal 1-0 up against the Democratic Republic of Congo, and João Neves has got the goal. I was wondering, we were talking in the office earlier on, having seen Kylian Mbappe, Erling Haaland, then Lionel Messi get a hat trick this morning, how desperate is Cristiano Ronaldo going to be to get on the score sheet in this game?
27: I think he'll be half raging that he's not the guy that scored first, because
15: I quite like watching his reactions when someone else scores. There he goes, he has a wee celebration.
27: Have you seen
15: the
27: thing on Twitter, and it's like when they lose he posts a picture of his team, but when they win he posts a picture of just him, and then when they won the league he done it again. He's a character for sure, isn't he? But no, the World Cup's been brilliant, and hopefully Scotland can go. I'd love to see the last 32 against Mexico and the Azteca, because a lot of people say that that's the stadium to go. Pele's won it there, Maradona's won it there, if I'm correct, and it would be brilliant to see Scotland playing there in the competitive game.
15: We always try and find any tenuous Scottish connection that we possibly can. Austin McPhee will be on the Portugal bench. That didn't come from a set piece, that one, did it? Or did it actually?
27: No, it didn't.
28: No, just across from open play. But if you're Ronaldo, you will be raging, because João Felix takes it right off his head. I mean, it's a brilliant header from Felix. But yeah, you know, Austin McPhee, very well respected in the game, down at Villa, doing really well, set piece coach. You know, the game is becoming more and more like the NFL in terms of, you know, soon the game's going to be 4 hours long and there's going to be different plays. But, you know, it's a really, really important part of the game. It's obviously something he does very, very well, because, like I say, you don't get to be a coach in the Premiership in England and at that stage in the World Cup if you're not very good at what you do.
15: 0141 951 1025, get your calls in. Rangers fans interested to hear from you today, because the official news that Danny Rühl has moved to RB Salzburg is opening up the fact that Derek McInnes is going to be the Rangers manager. No official announcement yet from the club. Maybe it'll happen at some point during the show, but you can let us know your thoughts on just how it's all unfolded over the last few days. Do you feel that's a good move? Were you happy to see Danny Rühl leave? Would you rather he stayed after getting the backing from Andrew Kavanagh just 5 weeks ago? And how do you feel about Derek McInnes? Is he the man to bring success to Rangers? Of course, plenty of discussion about Scotland and the World Cup. So get your calls in, Scotland fans. Maybe you're over in Boston. You want to head along to the greatest bar in Boston where Gabriel Antoniazzi is, and you can bring you on the show live and you can chat to us as well. And of course, European opponents found out for Hibs, Hearts and Motherwell today. So we'll get onto that a bit later on. So get your calls in, 0141 951 1025. Let's start with Paul, who is a Rangers fan in Paisley. Paul, How are you feeling? It's edging closer to being official that Derek McInnes is going to be the Rangers manager. Danny Rule is gone. Is that good news for you?
0: I agree with it. I think it was maybe Tony said that I think he's maybe a better fit to Rangers than Danny Rule was. I think Danny Rule calmed things down at a difficult time after Russell Martin, but he couldn't get you past the big games. And I've always said for every Rangers manager that the acid test is Celtic, Hearts, Aberdeen, and unfortunately Danny Rule failed against Martin Neal, who's a legend at Celtic, to be honest with you. He was able to galvanise Celtic at a difficult time, but you can't deny, and I think Tony would agree, it's probably the worst Celtic team in 2 decades. But I've certainly seen it anyway in my lifetime. And I think Derek McInnes coming in, but my point was, I don't know whether the guys agree, I've noticed in social media a few times the late great Walter Smith, been interviewed by David Tanner in Sky Sports and Neil McCann's there, and he talks about his pick would be Derek McInnes, but the pertinent point that he makes is, he says, it's not about the manager. He said, at that point in time, Rangers had just sacked, or Warburton had just moved on. He said, Rangers don't have the finances now, but he said, it's not just about the coach, it's about the quality of player that you buy in. And that rings true, because you think through all the managers we've been through, we haven't been able to buy a great quality of player to win leagues. Celtic have had the Scottish core mixed with great ability. They talk about players like Dembele and the money they've made with good signings. We've not done that. And I think we had a Scottish core when we came back through the ranks with David Templeton, Ian Black and so on. But they weren't great. And that's because they weren't surrounded by great players. And I think with Derek McInnes' character, he knows the club inside out. He came through a real strong period with Rangers success. If he's back to the 49ers and he's able to identify a good Scottish core, and I'm talking about players like, not just Scottish players, but people like Cammy Devlin, who's been in the Scottish League, got a bit of a bite between them. Players like, I would have liked to have seen David Watson back and moved on. But mixed with maybe Chermiti and other kind of form-based players, they might get that kind of mentality. And I think that's key to it. So I don't know what the guys think about that point.
15: It's something Andrew Kavanagh has been pretty clear about in the last few months, certainly. He said going into this transfer window, Rangers were going to have a Scottish bias, that if two players were maybe, you know, on a similar standing, they didn't know who to go for, they'd go for the player that was Scottish or maybe had experience of the Scottish Premiership. Derek McInnes certainly has that. Do you see that as something that is key at Rangers or at Celtic for success, is having guys who know what it means to be at the club, have experience of the Scottish Premiership, but also, as Paul says, have them around, you know, other players that maybe don't have that?
28: Yeah, absolutely. I think, and that's the key, it doesn't just have to be Scottish players, it's players who understand what it's like to play in Scotland, because a lot of players come to Scotland as a stepping stone and they realise it's far more difficult than they thought. You know, there's not many players, and you know, include all the guys that come up from England, there's not many that absolutely tear it up. You look at probably Mikey Moore gets Young Player of the Year, but he only really had a good second half of the season because it took him that long to adjust to the game. So it's a more difficult game in Scotland than people realise. And having players who know that and having players who understand, and one of the things I've spoken about it before, you know, having worked with Walter, one thing I say about Walter is obviously, you know, unlimited knowledge of the game, but he was a brilliant man-manager, absolutely fantastic, and he would get the best out of players. So I think that is key, and I think Derek certainly fits that mould. You know, I've worked with Derek for about a year down at Bristol City, very good man-manager. And I think you need that. You also need the quality, of course you do. But I just think people who understand that, you know, going away to Tynecastle for Rangers and coming away, even with a point, that's not a good result.
27: Yeah.
28: You know, you need to win every single game. You need to win every single week. And it's a really, really difficult mentality to get into. I went to Rangers from Aberdeen, who at that point, big club, had in the previous few seasons had been third, fourth in the league. But there are games at Aberdeen that it's okay to draw. There are games that it's okay to lose as long as you perform well. There's no game that's okay to lose or draw when you're at Rangers or Celtic, and I think that mentality is very, very difficult to find. But if you've got guys who've already been in the Scottish game, they know what that's like, even if they haven't actually been at the club. It does, you know, they start from further forward than possibly these guys coming in, because these guys come in, it's a different culture, it's a different country, sometimes it's a different language. So they're not just adjusting to football, they're adjusting to a different lifestyle. So it's not always a quick fix just to go and sign a guy. Look at Chermiti, £9 million undoubtedly has quality, but it took him a while to find his feet, because again, the speed of the game, the lifestyle, the fact that Glasgow is a massive goldfish bowl, you can't walk anywhere in the streets without people recognising you. So it's important that they have that core, and I think if you look back at all the successful Rangers and Celtic teams, they've always had that core of either Scottish players or players who know what it's like to play in Scotland.
15: I think some previous Rangers managers have faced criticism from supporters just for things they've maybe said going into games or coming out of games that maybe have shown that they maybe don't have that full understanding of the Glasgow Goldfish Bowl. Was there one earlier on last season where Danny Rule said something about he would have taken a point going into a game, which a lot of Rangers fans weren't happy about at the time. There's certainly no mistaking that Derek McInnes will know what it means going into Rangers. He knows the dynamic of Scottish football, and he's certainly not going to get caught out in that sense.
27: Yeah, what you're kind of alluding to is Danny Rowe being naive, and I'd agree with that in terms of Derek McInnes would never come out and say that. Steven Gerrard even wouldn't have come out and said that. He kind of got a siege mentality early doors and got everybody together and went, right, it's us v everybody else, which I think at Celtic or Rangers you need to do. I don't think you can go and, I don't even think if you're top of the league at Celtic or Rangers and 10 points clear, you can't go and draw two games in a row like Fozzie says. It's not allowed, and I don't think Danny Rowe fully understood that, and I think that's why the Rangers fans probably wanted him gone. If you put a poll of Rangers fans there and said, do you want Danny Rowe here or away, would you replace him with Derek McInnes? I think it would have been resounding, and I think it would have been unanimous. I think he's a very good manager, especially in Scotland. And we all do respect to every team he's worked with. He won't have the money to work with the quality at these teams that he will have at Rangers. He will be backed. He'll need to be backed, because that's the way he does it. He goes into clubs and he puts his stamp on it. And I think you'll see, a proper team that kind of dies in the hill for Rangers this year. I think Derek McInnes, and it's changing it a wee bit, the subject, but I think Rangers probably don't need a coach as much as they need a manager, and I think Derek McInnes is that kind of presence of a manager, and I think just get the good players on the pitch, give them some sort of style, and they'll win games of football.
15: Thank you to Paul on the line. He goes into the draw for this, because Clyde One Super Scoreboard is going to be on air from 10 o'clock live from Scotland's Fan Zone at the Brayhead Arena in Glasgow. Plus, we'll be back again next Wednesday, the 24th of June, for Scotland's final group game against Brazil. So how would you like to be there? Every night this week, we're giving away a pair of tickets to the Fan Zone for Wednesday the 24th. All you have to do is call in the show. If you get on air and you make a point, you're entered into tonight's draw. It opens from 6 o'clock. The likes of Alan Hutton, Michael Stewart are going to be there alongside some comedians, plus your Clyde One Super Scoreboard team are going to be there too. We'll also chuck in £50 for food and drink for every winner, so you can either use that to celebrate, hopefully it's celebrating and not drowning any sorrows, we'll see. It's over 18s only. All the T's and C's are on our website, so give us a call right now, 0141 951 1025. Let's speak to Thomas, who is next up. Thomas, how are you feeling about that swap? Danny Rowe out, Derek McInnes in.
1: Evening, Andrew. The thing about Danny Rowe going, I don't think he was the right fit for Rangers, but however, I'm wondering if I'm the only Rangers supporter that's totally underwhelmed at Derek McInnes's appointment, and I'll tell you for why. I can't understand the hype around Mr. McInnes, because he's managed at various clubs, but he managed Aberdeen at a time when there was no Rangers, no Hibs, no Hearts, no Dundee United in the league at various times, and he was up against, at one point, one of Dalia's Celtic team. At that time, Callum Davidson won more cups than Derek McInnes, and still to this day has won more cups than Derek McInnes with his two Scottish Cup and his League Cup victory. I struggle with his track record in terms of a winning mentality, which I mean, even Stephen Robinson won the League Cup playing Celtic, albeit it was Nancy's team. But before he went to Hearts, if you cast your mind back when he was at Kilmarnock, his coat was in a sugary peg there, and then he went to Hearts. Now, okay, you know, they're saying, oh, Hearts had a great season, but Hearts were up against a rank-rotten Celtic team, with all due respect to them, and a rank-rotten Rangers side.
15: There's still a big financial gap there to bridge, though, Thomas.
1: Yeah, I know, but remember, Celtic lost 8 games, you know, and they still didn't hold on. But it's not so much last season at Hearts, it's the preceding seasons, especially at Aberdeen, where at a time when he was basically the only other, Aberdeen were the only other team with any chance of winning, you may say, and he basically won nothing. And again, goes to Kelly, and before he goes to Hearts, he's almost out the door. I just don't get the hype about him.
15: Yeah, if you look at Derek McInnes' track record, it was always going to be, no matter whether, you know, Rangers, Hearts, Hibs were in the league at the time, overcoming Celtic as Aberdeen manager is always going to be tough. There's a huge financial gap to bridge. I think he had 4 second place finishes in his time as Aberdeen manager, but Thomas just isn't too impressed with the sort of overall CV, the fact that he's only won, you know, one trophy with Aberdeen. Do you see where Thomas is coming from, or do you think that there's enough of a back catalogue there for him to earn the Rangers job?
28: I can understand the point. I think the point's valid. I think you know you want, you know, Rangers, you need to win things, and I get that. But yeah, I think the gulf between even a Ronnie Dyler, Celtic and Aberdeen was huge. Financially, it was huge. And just because, even this season, just because Rangers and Celtic have poor seasons, you know, remember where they're starting from. You know, there's, you know, we're talking about Hearts having a magnificent season, and it was still a magnificent season even though they finished second, because, you know, the highest ever points total and all the things that go with it. It's just because they failed at the last hurdle that we were a bit disappointed for them. But I think there's still such a big gap between the Old Firm and everyone else. It's still a huge task. And yeah, there was probably, I think, there was one season in particular where you really thought that Aberdeen were going to challenge, and he just couldn't, Derek just couldn't get his team to beat Celtic, whether it was domestically, whether it was in the Cups. In the League and the Cups, he just couldn't do it. And so I think the point is valid enough, but I do strongly believe that I think he will be a good manager for Rangers. I think he's got all, I think if you look at his experience in the game, and I think when Tony goes back to Danny Rowe talking about getting a point, I think as a coach, as a manager, that's a sensible way to look at it, because you need to be pragmatic. But I think it takes someone with a bit more experience to know that you don't say those things. You might think it, you might even say, you know, at halftime in certain games you're down 2-0 or 2-1, you might go, if we get over here with a point, it's a good point. You would never say that publicly. So I just think he has the experience in the game. He has the experience dealing with the media. I think he'll get respect from the players. He'll work with a coaching staff that he's comfortable with, that will challenge him. And I just think that while I do think that Thomas's point is valid, I do think Derek McInnes will be a good manager for Rangers.
15: I get the Kilmarnock thing is a bit more recent, but with Aberdeen, you know, some of that dates back almost 10 years ago, and a lot of that will have been a learning experience for Derek McInnes across that time. Rangers will probably, you know, it will be more weighted towards his most recent body of work, because that's the manager they are getting right now, and that is him developed up until this point. So they'll be hoping that what he's shown at Hearts over the last year is the type of manager they're getting, and that he can continue to learn and improve and become a better manager.
27: But even at Aberdeen, he went out and signed your Kenny McLean's from St Mirren on a free transfer. Shinny had to replace boys like Shinny and McLean when they left. Even Niall McGinn's, Johnny Hayes, and he always done it. He always put a respectable team out, and
28: he replaced his best players every season.
27: Aye, and he didn't have the money, and they kept getting snatched, and they kept going to better places in terms of for money, financially, whatever. And he still done it. And the Aberdeen teams were good. They were relentless. Nobody's competing with Celtic back then. The money Celtic were spending, the bench at Celtic would have had one player on more than the full starting 11 at Aberdeen. Kelly, again, he took Kelly when they couldn't win the championship. They were struggling. They weren't great. He got them up. He saved them the next year, was it? Against a few good teams as well. The next year, I think he got Europe. And then the old Scottish football, if you get Europe, you end up down the bottom, don't you? That's what happens every year. I think that Kelly had done a great job. And Hearts obviously seen that this year. Anybody that says it's a failure for Hearts this year just hasn't watched football. I don't know how Hearts can get... Was it their record points ever, maybe? Or mm-hmm.
28: I think it was not the record for any team outside the Old Firm.
27: Yeah. So for that to be a failure, okay, Celtic weren't great for eight games, but Celtic still won, what, 7 of the last 7 or whatever it worked out. So I don't think it's on Derek McInnes how they didn't win the league, but it's definitely on Derek McInnes how well they done last year.
15: Thank you to Thomas. Before we take a break, I'll tell you about this, because how well do you know your international football? You can take part in our free football predictor for the chance to win £1,000 in Amazon vouchers. We're looking for the best armchair pundits out there to predict how the summer's football is going to unfold. You need to try and put the groups in order, predict who's going to make it through to the knockout stages, and see how you compare with other Scotland fans. So you can enter now for your chance to win £1,000 in Amazon vouchers. There are some bonus prizes for runners-up too. 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
8: Good evening. Travelling well on the M80. Looking slow now on the M77 from the M8 through to Junction 1. Queues on Dunbreck Road once you come off Junction 1 as well. And delays on the M8 eastbound, Junction 20 to 17, westbound 14 to 16. Over to Victoria Park Drive South. Looks like you're travelling well there compared to earlier. Some queues though, Greenock Road heading into Bishopton. Moving fine on the M74 tonight. And over to Maryhill. Watch it for roadworks on Maryhill Road around Garscheib Road. And that's the update.
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15: Richard Foster and Tony Watt here with me, Andrew McLean, on Clyde One Super Scoreboard. Taking your calls all the way through until 8 o'clock. So maybe it is the Rangers managerial situation that you are interested in. We want to hear from you on that. 0141 951 1025. Danny Rule has officially gone. He is now the RB Salzburg manager. Still no official confirmation on Derek McInnes yet. But you can let us know whether you like the idea of that, whether it is something that you would rather go down a different route with. And of course, we're taking all your calls on Scotland and the World Cup. We're going to cross live to Boston shortly to see what is going on over there. Gabriel can give us the latest, see what the atmosphere is a couple of days out from that Morocco game. But let's go back to the phones first and speak to John, who's a Rangers fan in Maryhill. John, how are you?
13: Hi, not bad. Thanks for having us on, guys.
15: No problem at all. Are you happy with the way that this is all working out?
13: Absolutely bizarre, to be honest with you. I wasn't expecting the Rangers manager to leave and everything else that was going on. I thought they've gave him another at least a couple of months into the new season. Bit strange. Something obviously must be going on behind the scenes in the background for this to happen. But regarding Derek McInnes, done great with Hearts. He's done well everywhere he's went. He knows the club inside out. Probably would take that appointment all day long. Hopefully the board can back him. He can spend well. And he's shown to be a good upcoming manager. So in that sense, yeah, he's a good appointment for the club moving forward. Don't know what you think yourself.
15: Yeah, just on Danny Rule, first of all, I think it may be, it obviously would come as a surprise to people because 5 weeks ago, Andrew Cavanagh was on record saying that this is the man that's going to take us forward, gave the full backing. We know that normally that can be a bit of the kiss of death, the dreaded vote of confidence, but normally that's like mid-season when things are going on. Nothing had changed during that period. RB Salzburg come in, doesn't look as if Rangers put up a massive fight to keep a hold of him. If they really thought that he was going to be the man that was going to take Rangers forward, they could have resisted, you would have thought, and it seems as if, I don't know whether, you know, they get that approach, talks then go on and they sort of sound out other managers and think that they can maybe go down a route that they feel could be more beneficial for them.
28: Yeah, but I think if it was reported £2 million they're getting from, you know, it's a decent fee for a manager. It doesn't tend to happen. Often managers either leave at the end of their contract or they're sacked, which costs the club money. So you're looking at going, right, well, we can get £2 million for this guy and we can replace him with someone that Tony and I have both talked about being probably a better fit for Rangers at the moment in terms of, you know, all the things we spoke about with Derek McInnes. So it might have been that, you know, there was absolutely no desire from Kavanagh to let Danny Rowe go, but then this opportunity comes along and they go, well, okay, let's hear what you've got to say, what you're prepared to offer, and then therefore it becomes a viable option. I think Rangers were happy with him. I don't think they were trying to get Danny Rowe out. I don't think they were thinking, right, you know, because realistically, let's be honest, next season if Danny Rowe didn't win the league, they're probably looking at having to sack him, which is going to cost them money. So it's I think it's probably just came at the perfect moment for Rangers to recoup a lot of money and then get a manager who has far more experience in the league and is off the back of his best ever domestic season.
15: From an optics perspective, it's probably lower risk for Rangers because Danny Rule's stock is probably as low as it had been in his whole tenure of the 8 months, because up and pre-split a lot of Rangers fans were happy with how it was going. He dragged them back into the title race, looked as if they might well put on a title charge post-split. Then after that, I think a lot of supporters lost faith in the fact that they lost four of their five post-split fixtures, to then replace him with someone that seems generally quite a popular choice. It seems like a relatively low risk move.
27: For me, if you go back to the style of play, it's a low risk because they're very similar in terms that they'll keep the shop shut at the back. They'll McInnes probably get a wee bit more fight in his team, I get that, but Danny Rowe had better players. But when you go back to Rowe's best time, I remember watching the Aberdeen game, I think they won 2 or 3-0 and it was all set pieces. I think the new boy had just been brought in set pieces, and but they never really created anything. And you go to Ibrox, you want to, I've been there many, I think we've been there together with St Johnstone, you go and you go 4-0 down or 5-0 down at the end of the game, and you're going, Jesus, they're a very good side. You've got Steve Davis pinging 50-yard passes, and then you've got Morelos ragdolling people. Tavernier putting a free kick in the stands. Last year, you didn't really see that. You seen, like, the big boy at the back, Fernandez, would score a few headers, and there was no style of play. They didn't cut you open. Teams went and thought at Ibrox, do you know what, we'll probably get a result here, or we'll at least keep them to a draw, like Fozzie said about the, oh, that was a good draw. There wasn't anything like, Ibrox wasn't, and Celtic Park wasn't either. Ibrox wasn't a place you'd go and fear last year, but Tynecastle probably was.
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3: You've got to bear in mind, Tony, a lot of Rangers players basically were going out there and kind of flung Danny Rogue under the bus. Rangers players were going out there no playing for the jersey. Rangers players were going out there and hiding. That's what's got us beat for the league when we done the split. Nothing to do with the manager, in my opinion.
4: I suppose you can maybe spin that two ways, John, because you wonder if, does potentially a better manager get more out of the players, or is it down to the players not playing for the manager? You can never really tell from the outside, can you, Richard?
5: No, you can't. And I've been in situations, more so, thankfully, where you'd run to a brick wall for your manager. But I think sometimes, as players, if you're being criticised because you're the one on the pitch, you're the one having to take the ball, and you're being criticised, and you're not getting the backing from your manager, at points you start going, well, why am I doing this? Like, I'm the one that's out there. I'm the one that's having to deal with everything that's going on. I'm the one who's showing for the ball and there's no options. I'm the one who's making runs and I'm trying my best. And then, you know, I'm trying to do the things that the manager's asking me to do. And then the manager's not kind of giving me his backing, or he's not giving the team his backing. You then start to go as a player and you become selfish. And you know, all players are selfish, and it's like they go, well, I don't know if there's ever a team who's sacked 25 players, but they'll always sack a manager. And I'm not saying that's right, but clearly there was something, whether it wasn't the right message or whether the players didn't take the message on board. But in those big games, now it could have just been nerves. It could have just been Rangers now all of a sudden from being nowhere come back into the title race. And like I said, going into the split, you're going, they're probably favourites here. It might have just been nerves. I think it looked to me like it was a bit more than that. It looked like Danny Rowe just didn't have that, you know, the little bit of magic just to make his players feel that they were on the verge of something special. Because if Rangers had come back and won that league, that would have been a hell of a season. And I just think he was lacking that. Now, whether that's, like I say, the nerves of the players, they weren't good enough, or whether it was the message from the manager, but I just think something wasn't right there. And I think McInnes is better set up to get a bit more out of these guys.
6: I totally agree with Fozzie. I think it could also be the characters. But I don't think McInnes allows for weak characters. I don't think he would. He's been through a school, and you'll know more than me, with your Walter Smiths, where they won't sign weak players, or they might sign them, but they won't last. And I think at Rangers, too many weak-minded players have lasted. And I know I always go back to it, and I say it with a disclaimer. I'd have probably done something stupid when I was younger, but see when Dujon Sterling puts up the picture, things you can control, whatever, after the Nancy thing, and you go, right, okay, do that when you've won the league. But you're doing it after how many trophies have you won at Rangers? I'd go out and I guess and say he's won one, maybe none. You cannot do that at Rangers. But I think Rangers has got too much of that. And if you go back to, I don't know, I'm just off the top of my head. If I went in there and James Forrest, for instance, a guy, Scott Brown's and all that in the changing room, but James Forrest, probably one of the quieter ones, he would look at me and go, what are you posting that for? Like, and it's not because he's been taught it or whatever. It's because he knows what Celtic's all about. It's not you can't do things like that. And I think McInnes would probably put him in and go, "Oh, wee man, don't post that. Don't, that's stupidity. We've won nothing. Keep your head under the water now. Keep your head quiet. Just get yourself to a level where we're winning things, and then, you know what, post whatever you want." Yeah. But at that moment, I think there's too many people in that Rangers squad that get let away with murder. And I don't necessarily think it's Danny Rowe's fault, but he never stopped it. And what Derek McInnes will do, I'm 100% certain of, he'll stop that.
4: Thank you to John. We're going to speak to George in Knightswood after the break. Keep your calls coming, 0141 951 1025, and you can do that while I tell you this.
7: Goal! Just absolutely magnificent.
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4: Yeah, we're marching towards another £750,000 this Friday on Make Me a Winner. Dawn won last week, and she says she's still pinching herself.
9: Oh my goodness, this is just unbelievable. 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
14: Good evening. Roadworks holding you up tonight still. Firstly on Maryhill Road around Garscue Road and Kinning Park, Paisley Road West, just before Edmondson Drive. Moving over to Shield Hall Road, delays due to those roadworks just by the M8 Junction 25A exit slip, and still looking slow into Bishopton on Greenock Road. Otherwise, major routes generally moving okay. Still a tad busy heading into the M8 East from Junction 19 at Anderson Cross to 17, westbound 15 to 16.
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0: A busy night on Clyde One Super Scoreboard. Richard Foster and Tony Watt taking your calls on the Rangers managerial situation. Has been dominating things so far. Of course, we will turn our attentions to Scotland and the World Cup shortly. But let's stick with that story today. Of course, Danny Rule is officially away. He's joined RB Salzburg. Derek McInnes is going to be the next Rangers manager. No official confirmation from Rangers yet. Let's speak to George, who is a Rangers fan in Knightswood. George, how are you feeling about it? Are you happy? Happy that McInnes is coming in?
17: Not happy at all. No, I think he's a decent manager, but I think it's another panic buy. He's always a bridesmaid. What's he? Isn't he? He's another Danny Rowe. He's never really won anything.
0: That is something that always comes up when it comes to managers, especially when it's, you know, managers going to Celtic or Rangers. Tony, you know, what's their winning record like? Do they know what it means to win? Do they have that winning mentality? Can you see why some supporters may be concerned at the fact that he's not won trophies, or just the jobs that he's been in haven't really lended themselves, you know, to winning trophies?
18: He won the League Cup, did he not, with Aberdeen? Yeah. He's won a trophy.
0: But I suppose there was maybe that criticism that, you know, being there for so long and that Aberdeen side, Rangers were, you know, not at the top of their game at the time, Hibs and Hearts weren't for a while, that he only won one League Cup in that whole spell and nothing else. Should he have won more?
18: I'm no the financial guy at Aberdeen, but I know for a fact Celtic would have had players on 10 times the money Aberdeen had. It's not easy to win things with Aberdeen, Hearts, Hibs, and you see how little times they've won it. I know St Johnstone won two in 1 year. That's a freak. That won't happen again in my lifetime, I don't think. Might be wrong, but I think McInnes is the best option out there for them. Don't get me wrong, they could go up further afield and get somebody we don't know. But I mean, if Askew didn't go to Toulouse so quick, I think he would maybe have been the better one. Don't get me wrong, I still think McInnes suits Rangers more. But in terms of for fans, appeasing fans and just keeping people happy, he would have probably been the alternative option. But I think McInnes is the right option. I think whenever I heard the news of Danny Rowe, I thought, I go and get McInnes. I just think that it's a match made in heaven, and I think he could be there for many years as well. I think he'll settle there, and I think he'll do well.
0: How important do you feel that track record is, that back catalogue of winning trophies, if you're going into a big job where you're then expected to do so?
19: But again, I think you made the point, it's quite pertinent. What job, bar the Aberdeen one, but what job should he have been winning things? You know, it's easy to say that he's not really been in a position to go and win loads of trophies. You look at, so Aberdeen won the Scottish Cup just there for the first time in however long. Hibs won it, obviously, a few years ago now, but for the first time in however long. These things don't happen to the smaller clubs. And I say smaller, you know, in inverted commas there, because I'm not saying that Aberdeen and Hibs are small clubs, but comparative to the Rangers and Celtic, they are. So it doesn't happen that often. So it's not like he's been on the precipice of winning lots of things and failed. I don't think he's been in the position yet, and I think Rangers will be the first time where there's an expectation on him to actually go and win things. And then it remains to be seen how he copes with that pressure. I felt that a lesser manager last season, Hearts would have fallen away. I think they were written off early in the season. Oh, it'll be done by March, and there'll be, you know, all different people said different things, and they stayed the course right up until the end. And obviously, there was a lot of other things that didn't go in their favour. But I just think that he's now at a club where there is expectation, and we will see what he's got and what he can galvanise in his players. But also, remember, there's not long till they come back for pre-season. So I know, you know, if Rangers had taken 2 months over this appointment, there'd have been issues with that. Now they've done it pretty quickly, which I think they had to do because the players will be coming back soon, and you're wanting to start to build the squad and get to know your squad and they get to know him. So I think the appointment needed to be made quickly. And I think, Tony, you made the point earlier, this was the best option, I think, at this moment. And it remains to be seen whether he's going to be successful. I think he will. I hope he will. I hope he will be. But I think now this is probably the biggest test he's had in terms of the expectation on him. But who else could Rangers have got that is a more sure thing than Dennett McInnes? Because there's who's out there? Because anyone else out there is not in Scottish football. So there's always that element of the unknown.
0: Did you have a candidate in mind, George, that you would have rather seen at Ibrox?
17: Well, I think we've let better go Van Bronckhorst. I think he was let him go too soon.
0: I always think that the problem is people will say that in hindsight, won't they? But as soon as you are an old firm manager, and I can't remember exactly what it was, I think at the start of that season, Rangers were maybe 9 points behind Celtic in around October. I know that had been compounded with the fact that Rangers were in the Champions League group stage and had been hammered by some very good teams and Liverpool and Ajax. But at the time, people maybe felt that was the right decision, and pressure just mounts on managers so quickly, despite the fact that he'd been in a European final a few months earlier.
18: Yeah, I think people need to be realistic as well. Going back, Rangers fans were wanting Gio gone. I know, was that when Michael Beale was sniffing about, and I think he was kind of
0: like he actually turned up to a game towards the end of Van Bronckhorst.
18: I don't think it was handled the best way, and I think that's probably where Rangers fans look back in hindsight and go, oh, we trusted Michael Beale and not Gio, he's maybe hard done by. However, I do feel like there's a big gap in these European competitions, and you can't be judged in the Champions League, because then domestic's a big thing. And I think the fact that Celtic and Rangers probably haven't been in the Champions League the last few years should have helped. I know it's not, but it should have helped domestically. However, I think McInnes will go, even in Europe, I think he'll go, and if it's Europa League, whatever it is, I think he'll go and do all right as well there, because he has got the experience as a player and he knows what Rangers are all about. And I know we keep saying that, but sometimes Rangers won't need a guy to go and teach them how to play possession. When you're spending that much money on players, they'll sign good players, he'll get them motivated, he'll be a good man manager, and he'll get them at their best ability, confident, firing, and I think that's what Rangers need more than now.
0: Well, thank you to George. Let's cross live to Boston for the first time tonight, shall we? Because Gabriel Antoniazzi is pitched up on that mezzanine in the greatest bar in Boston. He can tell us exactly what's been going on over the last 24 hours since we spoke to him.
20: Yeah, good afternoon, Andrew, and everyone back home. We're getting closer to that huge match against Morocco on Friday. It's a little bit quieter today in terms of the Tartan Army. I don't know if that's because there was a few big nights last night and people are now saving themselves for the end of the week, or if it's the fact that England are playing. They're playing at 4 o'clock here local time. I don't know if you can see behind me, England fans are in here and they've got their flags up. England are actually playing in Boston. Their second game against Ghana will be here. So once Scotland depart and head to Miami, England will essentially take over this city. So it'll be an interesting comparison. See what the locals think, the Scots versus the English. They've taken us on so well, of course, here in New England. But yeah, as I said, not as many Scots around this morning. Are a lot of Moroccans around mulling about? I think they can certainly say there's going to be more Moroccans in the stadium on Friday night than there were Haitians for our opening game. So perhaps closer to a 50-50 split, Andrew. Spoke to quite a few Moroccans yesterday, just interviewing them, getting their thoughts. And they're very confident. People tell me with a straight face that Morocco are expected to get to the semi-final. Back home, they're expected to equal what they did 4 years ago in Qatar. Of course, they got to the final of AFCON that ended in farcical situation when they lost to Senegal. They're a top team. Some of them saying they genuinely believe they can win this World Cup. And all of them saying they expect to beat Scotland. Now, they're very polite, saying that they were loving the fans, loving all the content. They love our team. But they're confident their side will sweep Scotland come Friday night. And just a bit on the Scotland camp, Andrew. Down in Charlotte, they trained this morning. Scott McKenna didn't take part. Now, keep in mind that yesterday was his first training session back. It was always planned that he wasn't going to train with the group again today. So I think it's a bit precautionary. Wouldn't expect McKenna to start. Certainly not to start. Perhaps he won't be involved against Morocco on Friday. I think that McKenna himself will be looking more towards Brazil. Perhaps a back five might come into play, an extra slot for a defender. But I'd expect the same back four against Morocco, Andrew, if Clark does stick with a back four, as we expect him to. And the team will be flying back up to Boston in about 90 minutes time. I think they are scheduled to depart. They'll get to their hotel in the Back Bay area of the city where they stayed a few days ago. We'll have an open training session at the New England Revolution training ground at 10 a.m. local time tomorrow. I'll be there. It's open to the media for the first 15 minutes. We'll see who's involved. And then it's, of course, match day minus one. And we'll have all the pre-match media duties at the stadium with Steve Clark.
0: Thank you to Gabriel. We'll go back to Boston a bit later if he can find himself a Scotland fan. And amongst all those England fans, maybe he can hang a saltire on that balcony behind him as well, just for the viewing purposes of the live stream. Right, 01419511025, the number to call if you want to get involved in Scotland chat, Rangers chat, anything else on your mind. And it's the number for this.
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0: We already had a Beat the Pundit debut this week, Greg Taylor. It was 5-5 on his Beat the Pundit debut and he lost on a tiebreaker to a guy that phoned in that he went to school with. So we'll see, is it going to be Tony Watt or is it going to be a Beat the Pundit debut for Richard Foster? Get your call in now, 01419511025. Do that before 7.
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14: The top stories this hour. Donald Trump says the US could go back to bombing Iran if a full deal isn't reached. A memorandum of understanding is being formally signed on Friday, which he insists includes Tehran agreeing to never having a nuclear weapon. At the close of the G7 in France, the US president said he felt bad for Lebanon, adding Israel's prime minister gets a little excited sometimes.
6: When two drones are shot into the desert and drop harmlessly, you don't have to knock down buildings in Beirut. I love them as a partner. They were terrific, but they could do a much better job with Hezbollah.
14: A man's appeared in court after a pensioner was allegedly shot in Glasgow. 28-year-old Aaron Graham made no plea to a charge of aggravated assault and two firearms offences. A 78-year-old man was treated in hospital after being injured on Crichton Street in Springburn on the 28th of May. Graham was remanded in custody and is due again in court next week. 130 taxi drivers made their annual journey from Glasgow to Troon earlier, taking hundreds of children with additional needs for a day at the seaside. Our reporter Liv Thompson was with them on South Beach.
7: It's the 79th annual outing and it's become a special part of many lives.
8: And Paul is so excited. He's been counting down the days to this special day. He just loves it. It's such a wonderful day.
7: We've seen Peppa Pig, the Super Mario Brothers and even Buzz Lightyear. But there were clear standouts for some mums.
9: The Santa one makes my day because it's June.
10: And the taxi that's done like the Scotland one as well, the big ginger hair.
7: It's clear families already can't wait for next year.
14: Now, with the excitement of Scotland's opening World Cup win over Haiti having died down, midfielder Ryan Christie says it's time to kick on now.
11: We were all buzzing with the result going into it. We put a lot of pressure on ourselves and knew how much that game meant to everyone and for us moving forward in the competition. So we've done that. We've given ourselves that chance now and now we need to go and grasp it. And, you know, the first chance to do that is Friday night against Morocco.
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14: Showers dying out for most areas tonight. Cloudy, temperatures down to 14 Celsius. That's the latest. I'm Leslie DiMascio.
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0: One more hour to go of your calls on Clyde One Super Scoreboard, so keep them coming. 0141 951 1025. We've been discussing the Rangers managerial situation. Danny Rule officially gone. He's away to RB Salzburg. No confirmation yet that Dennett McInnes will be coming in, but Rangers fans, what do you make of it? Are you happy with the way it's all worked out? Do you hope that it's gone in a different direction? Would you rather kept Danny Rule? You can let us know. A few other domestic stories going on. And then on top of that, of course, Scotland at the World Cup. We'll go back to Boston and speak to Gabriel, and you can get your calls in, and we're going to play this first.
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0: Having never played Beat the Pundit before, Richard, you were hoping it was just general knowledge questions rather than
19: absolutely
0: Scottish football questions.
19: For someone who's been, I think it was over 22 years, about 23, 24 years in the Scottish game, my football trivia is not great.
0: If you were on Mastermind, what would your specialist subject be?
19: See, I've said this before on air, and then all you get is people sending in really, really obscure. So it would probably be Friends, the TV show.
0: Okay.
19: But then people send in really, really, you know, like who directed the fifth episode in season two and all that kind of thing. You kind of go, well, I've not done my research.
0: I don't think you're in luck tonight. I don't see any questions about Friends.
18: Your wife was still game, wasn't it?
19: My wife's still game. I think she was nine questions she got right and still game. 9 and 9.
18: I remember that.
0: It's pretty good going.
19: But she's really quite smart.
0: Right, we'll see if you can match that or get anywhere close to it on Beat the Pundit. If it is going to be you, it is going to be William up next in Salou. Am I right, William?
1: Yeah, I'm in Sully just now, Andrew.
0: Oh, yeah, we're on holiday.
1: Yeah, me and the wife-to-be, first holiday, so thought we'd treat ourselves.
0: Love that. I mean, how's she feeling about the fact that you're just ignoring her to play Beat the Pundit?
1: It's good because she's a bit of a bath to get his drink, so it's all right.
0: Oh, perfect comment. Is this the perfect time where you're, you know, it's the in-between period, you've been at the pool all day, you're sitting on the balcony, packet of crisps, ready to get out for tonight?
1: So we went to Barcelona today, done a tour in the new camp,
0: nice.
1: And then we went on the cable cars, so it's been brilliant. We're not that long back, to be honest.
0: Lovely. I'm feeling jealous, just listening to William, so we're going to just stop that chat now.
18: Nice.
0: Because what have you done today, Tony? Has it been as exciting as that?
18: I went to Glasgow University to do a VO2 max test this morning with a contraption in my mouth with my nose blocked up, and I ran in the treadmill for I don't know how many minutes, and I hated every second of it.
0: By the way, don't listen to that. That's just him getting his excuse in early, William, if he's playing Beat the Pundit, that he's had a tough day.
1: Because actually, I'm running at party first, he was hopeless.
18: You're not wrong.
0: Right, it is going to be the blue side of the coin for Tony Watt, the red side for Richard Foster. And Richard gets off with it. It's the blue nice. Side of the coin for Tony Watt. And William's just added a bit of edge to it having a go at
18: best
0: you.
18: Here.
0: For
18: who's laughing after?
1: I used to go up to the Party Thistle Charity Trust, so I'm quite well aware of that as well, the Party Thistle.
0: Well, there we go. Right, we'll put something else in the ear of Tony Watt so he cannot hear us. And for you, William, it's going to be 30 seconds on the clock to answer as many questions as you can. Remember, you can pass if that helps you out. Is that all good?
1: Yeah, that's good. Thanks.
0: Let's go for it. Danny Rühl coached under Hansi Flick at which German club?
1: Bayern Munich.
0: How many Celtic players are in Scotland's World Cup squad?
1: One.
0: Which former St Mirren player is now their goalkeeper coach?
1: Jamie Langfield.
0: Apart from Hampden, name the last Scottish venue to host a national team game.
1: Celtic Park.
0: Barney Stewart's new club, West Brom, play in which English league?
1: Championship.
0: Who are higher in the FIFA men's rankings, Bolivia or Haiti?
1: Haiti.
0: Which Scotland player scored an own goal against Brazil in 1998?
1: Tom Boyd.
0: Right, we will bring Tony Watt back in.
18: What?
0: You enjoying that music?
18: Song, we love the boogie. Train up our boogie.
0: What's going on with this show? Because we had Gabriel singing last night live from Boston when he was telling us about going out to karaoke, and now you're having a go as well.
18: That was an absolute tune there, by the way. That's got me fired right up.
0: Yeah.
18: I hope you get a zero.
0: You in the mood? Right, we'll see how Tony can get on. Same 30 seconds for you, Tony. Let's go. Danny Rühl coached under Hansi Flick at which German club?
18: Bayern Munich.
0: How many Celtic players are in Scotland's World Cup squad?
18: Two.
0: Which former St Mirren player is now their goalkeeping coach?
18: Jamie Langfield.
0: Apart from Hampden, name the last Scottish venue to host a national team game?
18: Murrayfield.
0: Barney Stewart's new club, West Brom, play in which English league?
18: Championship.
0: Who are higher in the FIFA men's rankings, Bolivia or Haiti?
18: Bolivia.
0: Which Scotland player scored an own goal against Brazil in 1998?
18: Pass.
0: How do you think it went, William?
1: I think it's close.
0: I think it was close.
1: I think I maybe got one more.
18: Was he flying?
0: How do you think you got on? All right?
18: Done all right.
0: Right, we'll go through them, shall we? Danny Rühl coached under Hansi Flick at which German club? The answer is Bayern Munich. You both got it. 1-1 to kick things off. How many Celtic players are in the Scotland's World Cup squad? William went for 1. Tony went for 2.
18: Ralph Nintierney.
0: Correct. It is 2-1 to Tony. Which former St Mirren player is now their goalkeeping coach? Good shout from both of you, because it is Jamie Langfield. 3-2 to Tony. Apart from Hampden, name the last Scottish venue to host a national team game. William went for Celtic Park. You went for Murrayfield. Do you know this one?
18: Nope.
0: The Tawdry. 1-0 loss to the Netherlands. Was that the game that Malky Mackay was in charge? Is that right?
18: I think Jason Cummins maybe made his debut that game.
0: Mm-hmm. So neither of you got it. So it is still 3-2 to Tony Watt. Barney Stewart's new club, West Brom, play in which English league? You both said the English Championship, which is correct. So it's 4-3 to Tony Watt.
18: By the way, good return.
0: Who are higher in the FIFA men's rankings, Bolivia or Haiti? So Haiti are 85th in the rankings. That's what William said. You went for Bolivia, who are 77th. So Tony goes 5-3 up.
18: What was that, a bit hopeless, fella?
1: I'm in holiday.
19: He's drunk at the moment.
0: There was one more question. Which Scotland player scored an own goal against Brazil in 1998?
1: I'm surprised Tony Denver got that.
0: Yeah, William did get
18: that's
0: it.
18: That's before my time.
0: Tom Boyd is the answer. So it goes 5-4, but it is a win for Tony Watt. Unlucky, William.
18: Hope you're watching, William.
1: Mate, I'm busy watching the Portugal game then, having a few beers and going to watch England
3: good
1: game.
3: Good, enjoy, mate.
0: Yeah, it's not a bad life. William, in terms of football, what's been occupying your mind? Is it domestic stuff? Is it Scotland?
1: So, I don't really support Scotland, but obviously I want to see them doing well. My side of things is more Rangers, so obviously I'm happy with McInnes if he comes in, and I think he will get Braga for Hearts as well.
0: Ooh, interesting shout. I mean, Lauren Shankland is already there. Could you see Rangers going for Claudio Braga? What type of price would it take to get Claudio Braga, I think, is another question. And Rangers already have quite a few striking options now.
3: If you're dealing with Hearts 2 years ago without Jamestown, which I know everybody talks about, but he's going to go for a pretty penny, and it's the price tag, then does he become worth it? I think he would be, because I'm spending £9 million on players already. But if you can get him for 3 or 4 million, which might not be possible, yes, he's a no-brainer. But if then you're talking 7, 8, 9 million, then that's the question mark for me.
0: Could you see McInnes going back for any other Hearts players? I know some people will say Cammy Devlin, he's out of contract. There's talk of MLS clubs being interested and interest elsewhere. People think that you probably might go down the domestic route and sign players from Scotland. So would it surprise you to see him go and try and get players from Hearts?
19: No, it wouldn't surprise me at all. I think, you know, and I don't know his contract situation, but someone like Stuart Finlay, I think he's, you know, in terms of Rangers, probably going to be on the front foot playing the halfway line. He's quick, he's aggressive, he's good on the ball. Been really impressed with him. Harry Milne, thought he'd been an excellent signing for Hearts, and you know, was doing well, and then now he's even better, I think. But the one for me, and I'm not his agent, but Tuan Damasmanise, I think I can't see why a Rangers and Celtic or even a Hearts now wouldn't look at him. Magnificent season. You know, I think Elijah Just had a brilliant season as well, but JT is he's got that, yeah, that. He can win games out of nothing. He scored a brilliant goal against Rangers where he chopped Tavernier and scored the goal. It was fantastic ability, and he can score goals out of nothing. And I think he would be one that, if I was, you know, and Motherwell fans will hate me for that, but if I was Derek McKinnon's going to Rangers, I'd definitely be looking at Tuan Damasmanise.
0: Do you play with Tuan Damasmanise for a season? I suppose the season you were there, I think he maybe scored six goals or so,
3: still,
0: and then exploded into life the next
3: good.
0: year.
3: I remember his debut, I think it was Kelly in the cup, and he came on and everybody was just passing about him. I say that all the time, and he's definitely got a lot of quality. I think he'll go abroad for some reason. I think he'll probably get priced out of a move here. I would have liked the Calvin Miller one. I just think he'll probably start most of the games at Hearts, but even for Rangers, like, to fill the Scottish quota, even if he starts half the games and comes on the rest of them, he's electric, he's got quality. I think signings like that just fill the building with people that know what the club's all about. I know he's been at Celtic, so that's maybe a bit of a stumbling block, but Cammy Devlin wouldn't be a bad one for me. I think he knows the league, like Fozzie said. You talk about Scottish players, but what we mean, and you obviously emphasised it, is people that know the league up here, they don't need to be Scottish, but what they need is an understanding of how fast the game is, how relentless it is, and what it takes to play for Celtic and Rangers. You don't need to have played for Celtic and Rangers to see how big the club is and see what you need to do to be there. And I think boys like that will know what it's all about. And Hearts is probably the second best thing in terms of pressure in Scotland in the Old Firm.
0: Thank you to William, who was calling in from Salou. And I tell you what, the glamour doesn't stop, because it's Brendan up next. And I'm told that you were slightly delayed in getting on because you were getting out the shower. Is that right, Brendan?
15: Nice. That is almost certainly correct, boys. Good evening, how are you?
0: Not too bad.
3: Hope you've got a towel on, Brendan.
15: Well, I've got me on my towel, and don't worry about it. I can't believe I'm saying that to Tony Watt, but there you go. I've got 2 points, boys, if I can put them across to you, please.
0: Go for it.
15: I'm a lifelong St Mirren fan, and I'll leave my point about that till the end of my first point, which is with the Scotland team. I think we've been nothing short of absolutely tremendous. But I firmly believe it. I think after watching the Brazil-Morocco game the other night and how Morocco played against Brazil, I think we'll need to turn up on Friday night and play the way we played against Denmark to get a result for that team, because I think when they played against Brazil the other night, I thought they were really strong, skillful, and a great football-playing team against probably one of the best in the world, you know. But I think if we don't play the way we play against Denmark, I think we could be in trouble. I don't want to think that. I'm a bit of a realist more than anything else. But that's just my thoughts on it. My second point.
0: I'll take that, Brendan, and I'll let you come back in, because I think anyone that watched the Morocco-Brazil game would have seen the quality of the Morocco team. They got to the AFCON final. We know what happened with the end of that. They ended up being given the win in the end, just with everything that went on. But Gabriel, speaking to us from Boston, he's been speaking to Morocco fans who are saying, you know, they're expecting them to get to the semi-finals. They are a really, really decent side. So, you know, as much as Scotland got the win in the last game, there is going to be a big, you know, Scotland need a big jump in performance to make sure that they can try and get something out of that Morocco game, don't they?
19: Yeah, absolutely. But I think the nerves, you got to appreciate, you know, a lot of these guys, all these guys going to their first World Cup, not their first big tournament, but their first World Cup. But because there was so much put on the Haiti game, it's like, this is the game that you're going to win. This is where you can get your 3 points. You know, the level of tension going into that game would have been massive. Now, no one expects us to beat, out with, you know, Scottish people and people back home, no one expects us to do anything against Morocco, because they're such a good team, because they're so high in the world rankings. The, you know, semi-finals like last World Cup, handed the AFCON a silver platter. But so no one expects anything. So, and I think that's when Scotland are better. Scotland under Steve Clarke are better when there's no expectation on them. And I think there was so much riding in that game against Haiti. Now, we never played well at all. And if we do put in that same performance, I don't think we can hold out. I think Morocco are far better than Haiti and they will score. They'll break us down far easier. But I don't think it will be that performance. I think it will be akin to the Denmark game. I think there will be, you know, there'll be a bit more belief in the squad. There'll be a bit more, the players will be a bit more relaxed because they've done, you know, what they set out. The objective in the first game is win that game because it's the winnable game in the group. And I just think we'll be more relaxed now that we're the second game into the tournament. I don't see us being as passive as we were at times against Haiti, against Morocco. And I think we all agree that if we are, then we are in big trouble. But I just don't see that happen.
0: And you look across the tournament, Tony, there have been plenty of shocks so far. Scotland are going in as underdogs. We're watching Portugal against Congo here, and there are, 53 and a half minutes on the clock, and it's 1-1 between them. We saw Cape Verde get a point against Spain.
18: Congo had the better chances. For me, going back to Fozzie's point, elaborating on it, I think he's totally right. Scotland against Haiti, I'd be more comfortable going into Scotland v Brazil or Morocco in terms of Scotland are expected to batter Haiti, and I just don't see them doing that. I don't see them going 2-3-0, whereas I'd be more comfortable expecting a draw against Morocco or Brazil because the way they set up, and we're probably not the team, and that you saying that probably clicked in my head, they're probably not the team that are expected to go out and beat a team 2-3-4-0 comfortably. Don't get me wrong, the Bolivia game was great, but that gave us false hope because that's the first time in I don't know how many years me watching Scotland thinking, by the way, we are a side here, and Scotland are probably better backs against the wall, and oh
0: there's a goal for Portugal. Offside. They're 2-1 up, it's offside. There's an overhead Ronaldo kick there from Joao Cancelo.
18: But going back to that, I think he's totally right that you wouldn't put it past Scotland to go up with a masterclass and defending their box, and at times they defended their box against Haiti and they probably look better at doing that than dominating a game. Now, the thing for me is that there's two games to go and get a point. Just there's a chance to do it with the story around the Tartan Army, how good they've been, everybody buzzing about them in New York, like in Boston, everywhere, like people are raving about them. So I think there's a chance to go and do it. However, I just hope they don't look back at this Haiti game and think, I wish we'd won it 2-0 or 3-0. That would hurt a lot.
0: What was your other point you wanted to make, Brendan?
15: Yeah, thanks for letting me stay on, lads. The other point is obviously about my team, Simone. Obviously, it was a major blow losing Robertson towards the end of last season, and they brought in Craig McLeish. Now, I'm not here to belittle the guy by any stretch of the imagination, because at the end of the day, we stayed up, and for me that was the most important thing. But I don't mind saying it, the Partick Thistle game at the Smyser Stadium, my rear end was making buttons the last 15 minutes of that game. I didn't know what was going to happen, and I don't want to have to go through that again. But I honestly believe Craig McLeish under Robinson He's obviously learned a part of his trade, but I'm sorry, he's not the man for me to take us forward. I don't, because he stepped in when Robinson left, he basically filled a gap in because we wanted to try and go to the end of the season. We were in another cup final, unfortunately we lost it. But don't get me wrong, what the boys achieved before Christmas was remarkable. As far as McLeish is concerned, in my view, it is my opinion, and life's all about opinions, I just don't think he's the guy who sit in the hot seat and keep us going forward next season. If he stays with us the whole season, I think we're going to be in big trouble.
0: I suppose one thing that St Mirren fans would hope for is that Craig McLeish went in and he had a squad that was tailored towards Stephen Robinson's style of football, which appears to be very different from what Craig McLeish is planning on doing. So there would probably need to be a big overhaul in the squad this summer to then change the style of play, but then you'll maybe get a true reflection of what Craig McLeish is capable of doing, you know, going into next season. Whether that's going to be good or bad, we don't know, but I think he'll probably want to be judged on what happens going forward rather than him going in and kind of firefighting towards the end of last season.
19: Yeah, but I think this you know, we don't have long enough on the show to discuss what I'm going to say here, but and I'm, you know, a coach, and you have an idealistic view of what you want the game to be and how you want to play and all the patterns you're going to play. But I think we've gone away from football is about the players. So he goes in. So why? Now, I know it wasn't working as such the way it had previously, because Stephen Robinson's consistently been in top six and they'd dropped out of that. They'd won the cup. Work with the group of players that you've got and coach the group of players that you've got and the style that that gets the best out of them. You know, you wouldn't put on your 3'5" striker who's rapid, who scores 15 goals a season. You wouldn't put him on in the last 5 minutes to go and defend your box. So know what your players are and know what they're good at and try and get the best out of them. Now, it's difficult because Craig's came from a youth background where you can start to try and implement a style of play. And I would imagine he's learned a lot in that short period of time, i.e. I might have an idea of how I want to play, but you know, you look at even the best managers in the world and sometimes it takes them a while to get there. So it's how does he then adjust his style of play to the players that, one, that he can sign at St Mirren, because you've got a limit to who you can sign, and two, the players that he's going to be left that are still under contract. And it's about trying to play a way that gets the best out of those players. And I think Stephen Robinson was an expert at that. He always got the best out of the players. And he played a style of football that I enjoyed, because he put the ball forward and he played in the other team's half. Yeah. They didn't often take unnecessary risks. Now, I know people will come back at you and go, look at Jens Bertolasco at Motherwell. But Motherwell signed good players and signed players who could do that. That was his style. That's what they came in. And they also allowed for mistakes to happen. Now, whether Craig gets that time at St Mirren, but I just think coaching now is, we're all about the coach and how, what is his style? No, this is how I play. No. Look at the players you've got and coach them and play in a way that suits them. So if that's a 3-5-2, a 4-3-3, a 4-2-3-1, whatever it is, find a way that suits the players that you've got. And I would be shocked if Craig never learned a lot about that period, because as a youth coach myself at times, you do have this fanciful idea of what the game can be and you play all these patterns and then you think, but you know, is that realistic? It is with kids, because you're actually teaching them to develop them as players technically. But when you step into that real world of the first team football, you need to win games. Sometimes you need to go, you know what, why don't I just be a good coach and coach the players I've got to do the things that they're best at, not what I think they're best at, but what they're actually best at.
0: Thank you to Brendan. Keep your calls coming, 01419511025.
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0: Richard Foster and Tony Watt here with me, Andrew McLean on Clyde One Super Scoreboard. Still time to get your calls in. And if you're watching on the live stream, you'll see that we have been joined by a guest comedian, Chris Forbes, known for Scott Squad, known as the other Murray, the third Murray brother.
33: Oh, yes.
0: You've got all sorts going on. And you're going to be at the same venue as us for the Scotland matches over the next week. And you're looking forward to it. Scotland's official fan zone at Brayhead Arena.
33: Can't wait for it. Yeah, there's all sorts going on, obviously, as well. Music, I mean, DJs, live bands, there's podcasts, there's guests, there's yourselves, you know, there's obviously football pundits. And it's going to be a great night. A very unique place to watch it, I think, as well. People think of watch parties, big screen somewhere, and everyone in the one zone. But Brayhead Arena. I don't know if anyone's ever been down for the ice hockey games. It's such a great experience. And the big difference is, because it's quite Americanized, which is quite a nice theme for obviously this World Cup, there's mega light shows, there's the big flames that go off when people score goals. So all that's going to be in play for the watch party as well. So anytime even Scotland get the first corner, first throw in, first free kick, they're going to just set everything off. It's going to be a big party.
0: Speaking of American sports, am I right in saying that you got a basketball scholarship, is that right?
33: I wish it was a scholarship. It was that impressive, but I did get to go and play American in American high school. My last year of high school I did over in America playing basketball.
0: Nice.
33: Which was great. It's, you kind of have to go over there to play. Like many sports, sometimes you have to leave. We're in a very football type nation. A lot of people wouldn't even touch a basketball in this country because it's orange. So I mean, there's a big disparity between the popularity of sports. I don't know if I can get away with saying that, but I have now, so I can't take it back. So yeah, I went over there and I was very lucky to do so.
0: We will get into that a bit more with Chris shortly, but I must interrupt you because there is some breaking news. Dennett McInnes has officially been announced as the new Rangers manager. So we will give you all the details on that in the next few minutes, but that is it, official. I think people maybe thought it was going to come today, just given the fact that Danny Rühl completed his move to RB Salzburg, but Rangers have tweeted out a video that says, from the stands to the pitch to the dugout, Dennett McInnes, manager of Rangers football club. And interesting that, because Danny Rühl was head coach, wasn't he? I think was Russell Martin head coach as well. So that will be quite deliberate, really, from Rangers, that Dennett McInnes is now taking up the role. Even that, you know, the wording of it, manager, just gives it a different kind of feel to it, I suppose.
19: Yeah, I agree, and I'm glad it was announced. Otherwise, it'd have killed the whole vibe of this show. But yeah, I think, in, you know, but then it goes, Derek's far more experienced. So, you know, he will, you would imagine, be far more involved in signing players and recruitment and all the aspects of managing a football club. Whereas, you know, a younger manager might need someone else to take that burden away from him a little bit, and therefore becomes a more of a head coach. I think still in Scotland, we're probably still behind the curve in that it's not as black and white. You know, those two phrases are used kind of interchangeably. But yeah, I think that was probably done purposefully. He is the manager, which basically says to all the fans, this guy's going to control most aspects of the football-based stuff at this club. And therefore, as a coach going in there, I would imagine Derek wants to have that control, because then he probably feels that he can do a better job that way.
0: Am I right in saying you're an Aberdeen fan?
33: That's right.
0: So you'll
33: have
0: had lots of experience of Derek McInnes. What did you make of him over his time at Pittodrie?
33: Really liked him up there as well. It was always great to hear that the players really liked playing for him, especially. So there was a great connection there, and we were just saying there, I think he probably just took them as far as he could. He was there for a long time, and longevity is a tough thing in football, so just probably hit a glass ceiling. But yeah, I've got no bad words to say against him in terms of what I thought of him as a manager at Aberdeen.
19: What about now that he's went to Rangers?
33: Hate him with a passion. Hope he fails.
0: Just on what Richard was saying earlier on about Rangers getting this sorted quickly, is one manager out, one manager in on the exact same day. We've seen clubs in the past, Tony, that have maybe mulled over things, but at this point in the season where preparations had already started, Lauren Shanklin was in the door, you'd imagine recruitment lists are already there and made up. How important is that Rangers going into, I think they're maybe back in pre-season training over this weekend, maybe into the start of next week, having the man in place?
1: I think in the East End of Glasgow, everybody looks at the other side, don't they? The kind of blue and the green. And I think Rangers have handled the managerial appointment with a lot more grace than Celtic. I think they've done it a lot quicker, and I think it's probably been kept under wraps as well, in terms of they'd have knew about McInnes's buyout clause. They would have knew all about it. And when Rühl went, they just went straight for McInnes, got the man they wanted, and it showed in it a kind of bit of intent. Whereas Celtic, it was as if they were dilly-dallying. The board were getting messages for the fans saying don't appoint Keane, and Martin O'Neill was probably the right man, but the way they went about it. And now I think Rangers will probably be in a good place recruitment wise whereas if they left it in a couple of weeks, you wouldn't know who was signing the players. Now they've come out and said manager, he'll manage the team, he'll pick the best team, and I think he'll have a lot of say in the transfers as well.
0: We're going to speak to Caden and East Kilbride very shortly, but I'll just read some of this Rangers statement that has been posted. Rangers today confirms the appointment of Derek McInnes as our new men's first team manager on a 3-year deal. The club welcomes Derek back to Ibrox as he joins from Heart of Midlothian. He brings with him vast managerial experience, having taken charge of over 800 matches, and an understanding of what it means to win at Rangers after playing here for 5 largely successful seasons. There are some quotes from Derek McInnes. First of all, he says that assistants Alan Archibald, Paul Sheeran and Craig Clark will all join, but Derek McInnes telling the official website that it's a real honour to become manager of Rangers Football Club. It's no secret that I grew up a Rangers supporter and that I'm convinced that this is the right time to take on this prestigious role given the club's structure and leadership from Andrew, the board and Jim. That's probably a pertinent point too, because back in 2017 Derek McInnes turned down the Rangers job, and the feeling was that he maybe wasn't happy with the structure at Rangers at the time. He maybe didn't feel that the right characters or the right people were in running the club. So the fact that he has said that quite early on shows that, you know, this is a project that he feels is right to buy into at this time.
19: Yeah, you know, because we've said that he's going to be under so much scrutiny, and you want to go in there with as much confidence as you can, is possible that you're gonna be successful and you're gonna do a good job. And you know, the Rangers job, the Celtic job, a lot of the jobs in Scotland are hugely attractive to so many coaches and managers. But at the same time, it has to be right for you. It has to be the right time for you. And I think, you know, obviously they've taken Alan Archibald and Paul Sheeran from Hearts, but they've taken Craig Clark's from Kilmarnock, so there's going to be a change at Kilmarnock there. But he obviously wanted that extra staff member in there because it's going to be difficult to manage.
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3: Strongest I've seen Rangers since 2010, 2011 in terms of structure, players, everything about them. And I think it's a perfect time for him, and I think it's a perfect time for Rangers to employ him.
4: Maybe that was the wording back in 2017 that he didn't feel right about. Maybe they were going, look, can you come in as the head coach? Yeah. So this time around, they're like, right, manager, yeah. All right, we get it.
5: But even taking that extra staff member probably allows him to manage more than coach,
6: mm-hmm.
5: Which is key.
3: Which he's good at. That's what he is. He's a very good manager. I don't think he's going to be the one that takes every training drill, but he'll make sure the boys feel 10 feet tall, that's for sure.
6: Well, let's speak to Caden on the line in East Kilbride. Caden, are you happy that it is, you know, officially confirmed now on a 3-year deal?
7: Aye. I actually phoned up as it got announced, so brilliant way to find out. Honestly, I feel like this could actually be a good season for Rangers.
6: What's given you that belief? Do you feel that Derek McInnes has the right attributes to get the best out of this team?
7: I do, both as experience at the club and as a manager. Like, as you said, 800 games, played for Rangers for 5 long years. He knows what it's like to actually win at Rangers when they were in their winning ways. So he has to bring that experience to the club. And even with Hearts, he's got the experience of actually doing well. Hearts were mid-table, and now he brought them up to nearly win the title.
6: It almost had felt inevitable over the years that Derek McInnes would end up as Rangers manager at some point, and he's still only 54, but in that statement, he's had over 800 games as a manager. I can't imagine there are too many managers around that have managed that many games at that age, because he got in so early at St Johnstone. So it's important that, you know, he's had that grounding, and no, he's not been at clubs that have the same level of pressure and expectation as Rangers, but just that, those air miles, that experience of managing games should help.
5: Yeah, and that's that's what we've been speaking about, isn't it? That's, you know, why he's the best option, because he's far more experienced. He's far more experienced now than he was back in 2017 as well. So it's, I think this will be a very, very good appointment for Rangers.
6: Caden, what do you think are the main points that he needs to address, whether it's amongst the squad, the playing style?
7: Just feel like with Hearts, I was watching them play against us. It actually hurts me to kind of say this, but we're absolutely getting smashed out there. Like, our players did not have a single clue. Like, a couple of years back, Hearts was an easy fixture, but Hearts this, like, last season, it was probably one of the games I feared to actually watch.
6: How would you have described his style of play throughout his time at Aberdeen? Because it is, you know, maybe something that Hearts weren't praised for playing the best football in the league last season, but it's all about winning games, and he was doing that.
4: Yeah, that's what I would say. When he was at Aberdeen, you just knew he was a good manager. Maybe there wasn't the most exciting styles at time, but everything was always well structured. Everyone always knew their roles. You were never coming out of a game thinking, oh, that was all over the place, or this is changing, or formation's been tweaked every other game. He just knows what he's doing. He knows who his players are and how to get the best out of them. And so, yeah, I just, the experience does shine through.
6: Thank you to Caden. Final chance to get your calls in. And let me tell you about this. In case you missed it earlier, you can take part in our free football predictor for the chance to win £1,000 in Amazon vouchers. You need to try and put the groups in order, predict who's going to make it through to the knockout stages. You can play against your friends and fellow Scotland fans. There are some bonus prizes for runners-up too. Entries close tomorrow, the 18th of June at 5 o'clock. If you want to get your teams, your predictions in place, you can enter now at Clyde1.com. You can also find it via the Clyde One Super Scoreboard social channels.
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9: 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Name that do for turns, week 13, day 3. I honestly didn't think we'd get to week 13, but certainly not day 3. Can we name that do for tonight?
8: 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It's the

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0: Whatever the summer throws at us, we are made in Scotland from girders. Iron Brew.
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13: Into the final part of tonight's Clyde One Super Scoreboard. Richard Foster and Tony Watt here with me, Andrew McLean. We're also joined by comedian Chris Forbes. You may know him from Scott Squad, where he plays PC Charlie McIntosh, some skits as the other Murray brother you've done with Judy Murray, and plenty. You'll be joining us at Brayhead Arena. Clyde One Super Scoreboard is going to be live from there for the Morocco and Brazil games. You can buy your tickets for that. You're also going to be there with, I think, Mark Nelson doing some comedy. There's going to be some ex-players. How are you feeling generally around Scotland's chances in those games?
14: I think it's going to be tough, as has been mentioned by most people. I think that getting over that first game and the 3 points is maybe like the tension's dropped, but you kind of hope that we haven't spent up all the kind of goodwill and positive thinking in that first game. I think we're going to have to almost be more like in a Cape Verde performance, like maybe stifling Morocco, who I thought were excellent, as everyone's pointed out. So I'm worryingly optimistic, just because of the feel good nature around the Scotland team and the fans been over there. Everything's so positive. It is going to be a tough game, but I'm hoping we can eke out, even if it's a draw. It's going to be such a positive result.
13: Yeah, well, Democratic Republic of Congo are 1-1 with Portugal with 83 minutes on the clock. We've seen quite a few shocks happening over this World Cup, so maybe Scotland have one in store for us over the next week or so. So big news today, of course, and big news in the last 15 minutes or so. Derek McInnes officially confirmed as Rangers manager on a 3-year deal. Some coaches joining him: Alan Archibald, Paul Sheeran and Craig Clark will be in there too. So any final thoughts on that, you can give us a call, 0141 951 1025. Derek is a Rangers fan on the line. Not Derek McInnes, I should say. Derek, are you happy that the job has gone to a different Derek?
15: Yes, yes. I'm surprised that he's eventually ended up in the job, but I'm not shocked by it. The one thing that I kind of find difficult to understand was, had he won the league with Hearts, would he be the next Rangers manager?
13: It's an interesting point Derek makes, because everyone talks about the fact that they feel Hearts are going to be in this upwards trajectory, the backing of Tony Bloom and Jamestown. We've seen what it's done for the likes of Brighton and Union San Gilloise. If Hearts had won the league, does it make Derek McInnes' standing different?
16: I don't think so.
13: No.
16: I think if this opportunity came up, I think he still goes.
17: Yeah.
16: Because what more then could he have done with Hearts? You know, you could argue, what more? Even now, are Hearts going to come back stronger? Are they going to be viable title contenders next season or in the coming season? We don't know. So you could almost say at the moment he's done as much as he's going to do. You spoke about him reaching the ceiling with Aberdeen. Did he reach the ceiling with Hearts? I think the opportunity to manage one of the two biggest clubs in Scotland, I don't think he could have turned that down at this point.
13: Do you think he would have stayed at Tynecastle, Derek?
15: I think that, like you said, they were going to be in an upward trajectory. If you look at all of Tony Bloom's other associations, they don't just get a footing and then stop. They progress and then they move on, and then it's exponential at that point.
13: Yeah, so I suppose there's maybe the kind of historic aspect to it. Rangers, you know, not downplaying Hearts at all, but we know what it's like in the hierarchy of Scottish football. Celtic and Rangers are at the top. Rangers historically are a bigger club. Are they always going to have that bigger pulling power over the rest of the teams in the country, no matter what Hearts do, really?
17: The only way Hearts will become on kind of par with Rangers in terms of spending power is if they continue doing all this, the analytics stuff, where they can build and make fortunes and kind of get a buzz about. Edinburgh's massive, we know that, but historically Celtic and Rangers are big teams. Hearts have got potential. They might not reach Celtic and Rangers level, but if they keep buying players for £1 million, selling them for 5-6, they'll make a lot of money, and that's what Tony Bloom's done. He's improved Union since Gilloise, and he's improved Brighton. Now, at the moment, there's no world where McInnes would have turned down Rangers, even if he won the league with 10 points or whatever it was the case. I just think that it was a match made in heaven, and I think that McInnes was always going to go. I think everybody knew that he was probably destined for the Rangers job at one point. Now, that's no slight on Hearts. Hearts now want a different type of manager. That's the way Jamestown works. McInnes probably wouldn't be the typical Jamestown manager halfway through the project, but at the start of it, he helped get them up and running. He helped get the club going in a new direction. But I think they probably need now more of a head coach to bring players, play all the Jamestown players and develop them and make money. That is the model, and I think it works well for both parties, to be honest.
13: It is an interesting side point, Chris, that, you know, what does that mean now going forward for Hearts? They would have been quite settled. It was a squad that Derek McInnes clearly liked and clearly got on well with, and now what direction are they going to take?
14: Yeah, I mean, for want of a better term, it does feel like a bit of a kick in the stones when everyone's talking about Hearts, you know, progressing and building up, and they were so close, and then at the end of it all, it's, oh well, we'll take the manager and we'll take your top goal scorer. So it feels like it punctures a little bit of that balloon that was just getting bigger. So I've no doubt they'll be replaced with top quality, with what's just been discussed. The way they're going to recruit is going to be brilliant, but it's a little bit of a slap in the face of everyone saying, oh, Hearts are coming up, if then one of the two big clubs, as you say, can come in and be like, well, we'll just take the manager and your top goal scorer.
16: But as an Aberdeen fan, do you really care?
14: No.
13: I suppose one of the things that's almost a guarantee with Tony Bloom is that no matter what happens this summer, if they lose their manager, they lose their captain and top goal scorer, the ambitions are going to be the same. They're still going to operate in the same way. They're still going to meticulously try and work to build the club. So I don't think Tony Bloom will be sitting there panicking about anything that's happened, because he seems just very assured in the way that he goes about his business.
16: Absolutely. And to be fair, they were just at the start with McInnes, weren't they? You know, so he still had players there that they might not have signed. Now, Shankland, of course you signed Shankland because of the goals he scores. And I would imagine in terms of the Jamestown analytics, he will score very, very highly in terms of the metrics they use there to measure players. But you'll probably start to see, again, I think, Tony, you said it, more of a head coach. You asked earlier on, what's Derek McInnes? So Derek McInnes is pragmatic. So I think he probably does fit the initial, let's get this off the ground, let's get it running. Who do we need? We need someone who understands the game and, you know, knows the intricacies of building a team and a squad. But now, as you say, can you get someone like a Jens Bertolascu who comes in and starts to maybe add a little bit more in terms of the playing style, which then, because if you're Jamestown Analytics and you've had a season where you've had Elijah Just and you've Tuan Damaswanise signed for peanuts, going to sell them for a lot of money, that is, as Tony said, that is their model. So do you have a manager now who, because you've now got that grounding and you've got that base built by Dennett McInnes and Tony Bloom, do you then go in for a manager who is a bit more has a bit more flair in terms of the way he plays? We don't know, but it's going to be a difficult job for whoever comes in. But again, it would be a fantastic opportunity for the next manager, Hearts.
13: Because I think a lot of people then look at it, and I'd seen this train of thought last season, that, you know, Dennett McInnes, he's done well at Hearts, but he's maybe not a Jamestown type of manager, and people are using Brighton as the example. But if you look through Union's San Gilwa's managers, I think pretty much all of them in the time that Tony Bloom and Jamestown have been in there, they've all had links to Belgian football. Yeah, so it's not
17: two, only the first two that didn't, and then mm-hmm. they went back and kind of corrected that. I've seen that. Yeah,
13: so it's not as maybe as simple as people think that they're going to go to the continent and get someone with a fancy name. There might be someone in Scotland that they think is a good fit and could come in and, you know, maybe has a head start on the fact that they know the league and they know how things work.
17: The problem
13: here
17: is that now there's not really, other than John McGlynn, there's not really many Scottish managers that, off the top of my head, that would kind of fit that mould of coaching. And
16: I think you've hit the nail on the head there. I think you're looking at a manager,
13: the option, yeah.
16: You know, plays an attractive style of football.
17: Yeah.
16: Is very, very efficient in terms of getting the best out of players for with all respect to Falkirk, little money.
17: Yeah.
16: You know, so he could be a real
13: big focus
16: option.
13: On youth as well. Big as we've seen, we saw Barney Stewart left for a club record fee.
17: Yeah.
13: Today went to West Brom for about 1.3 million. I mean, that is, we've not had time to talk about it. That's an incredible story in itself. 18 months ago, he was playing for Heriot Watt University, yeah. And now he's moving for a seven-figure sum.
17: Celtic and Rangers could easily have paid that 1.3 million and tried to develop him and for me, that's where they should be looking. I think Hearts were looking at him as well, but West Brom have obviously came and made it clear that he would be a big part of it. But no, good luck to him. I think he's a really good player and I think he deserves his move.
13: Well, thank you to Derek on the line. Thank you very much to Richard Foster, Tony Watt and to Chris Forbes, who we'll be seeing at the Brayhead Arena for those games against Morocco and Brazil. Clyde One Super Scoreboard will be live there on Friday and next Wednesday, but we'll be back in this studio from 6 until 8 tomorrow. It is match day minus one, the day before Scotland against Morocco, and we'll be hearing from those involved in the game. We'll be going live to Boston to speak to Gabriel, and we'll be getting more of your calls, whether it is domestic football, the big stories breaking today, or all the build-up, the final chance to get your thoughts on team news ahead of that Scotland game against Morocco. But thank you tonight for tuning in, getting involved on the phones, watching on the live stream as well. And up next, it's Callum Gallagher.

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15: An M8 Roadworks update from Amy on behalf of Transport Scotland. Due to essential maintenance on the M8 eastbound between junction 18 and 16, there will be overnight closures from 10 p.m. to 6 a.m. until Friday 26th of June, excluding Friday nights and Saturdays. This is to enable the next phase of works on the M8 Woodside Viaducts at junction 16 and 17. 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
17: Right, are we different soon? 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
20: Top stories this hour. Donald Trump says the US could go back to bombing Iran if a full deal isn't reached. A memorandum of understandings being formally signed on Friday, which he insists includes Tehran agreeing to never having a nuclear weapon. At the close of the G7 in France, the US president claims to feel bad for Lebanon, adding Israel's prime minister gets a little excited sometimes.
21: When two drones are shot into the desert and drop harmlessly, you don't have to knock down buildings in Beirut. They could behave better. And frankly, they could do a better job. I love them as a partner. They were terrific. But they could do a much better job with Hezbollah.
20: It's emerged a former healthcare worker tried to sell the Princess of Wales medical records in 2024. An ex-employee of a private hospital has been handed a formal caution by the data watchdog. The BBC is going to cut around 550 roles in news, TV and radio. It's the first phase of a major downsizing plan. Jeremy Clarkson says his prostate cancer is aggressive, but it's been caught early. The star revealed his diagnosis on his TV show Clarkson's Farm. In sport, England aim to get their World Cup campaign off to a winning start when they play Croatia tonight. Joe Rawson reports from Dallas in Texas.
0: The atmosphere is building here in Dallas and the travelling fans are confident.
6: I think it'll be a win.
22: You've got to follow England, haven't you? You've got to do it.
0: Captain Harry Kane believes the Three Lions have the capability to go far.
23: From a personal point of view, it's the coming off the best season that I've ever had.
0: While boss Thomas Tuchel says it's okay for the nation to dream.
24: We know that it comes with the responsibility and the responsibilities on the effort.
0: Kickoff is at 9 o'clock.
20: And Rangers have appointed Derek McInnes as their new manager on a three-year deal. The former Hearts boss replaces Danny Rowell. From Sky News, I'm Leisha McKenna.
17: Thank you, Callum Garkett, here at 8 o'clock on Wednesday night. If I was to say you the OG Maroon 5 tune, would you know the one I mean? That's on after Dino.

0: Dino, get us back into it tonight. Man, I need, and we love a bit of Maroon 5. This love on all over Glasgow and the glorious West on Clyde One. All right, Callum Gallagher on for Wednesday night, halfway through the week and halfway through June already. How the hell has that happened then? Got a washing hung out today though, so it hasn't all been bad. Schools must be breaking up soon for the summer holidays, right? The only reason anybody surely wants to be a teacher, or they want you to think that it's about educating the next generation, but that is birthday cared innit? I know it, you know it, everybody knows it. You're doing it for the holidays. And quite right, you have played a blinder. Staying in school forever pays off about 20 times a year for you. Although I feel a bit for the teachers who will have the social media-less kids to deal with next year. So they're banning social media for under 16s from 2027. And did you see this clip in the news?
1: Earlier we looked at screen time. What was your screen time over the weekend?
2: 9 hours.
1: 9 hours. So suddenly you're going to have a lot more time to fill. And what will you do?
2: Stare at a wall.
0: God, that is depressing. The funny thing is though, when you're that age, all you want is to be on social media. And then when you get to this age, you are absolutely sick of it. Oh, I hate it. See, if I didn't need it for work, I wouldn't be on it. Can we ban it for over 16s as well?

0: 5 years down the road.
1: Something that I do like to think I'm good at now that I'm an old dad is spotting offers on family days out. I've definitely got an eye for that. 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And if you fancy it, half price, don't hang about, the passes are limited. 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

0: sending that to Jade and Greg, who are out doing deliveries tonight. Jerry Cinnamon, Sun Queen.
1: Name that
0: dude. I think we as a nation all want the same thing here. We all want it to go. And tonight, preferably. I don't know how many more songs exist that are yet to be guessed, to be honest. I think we've done about every song that's ever been made, apart from maybe this one. I think there is a general feeling in the air, and I'm not confirming nor denying this, that it is Calvin Harris. Because all except one guest last night was Calvin Harris. The night before, it was all Calvin Harris. It sounds a bit like Calvin Harris. Let me recap on the clues that we've had over the last couple of weeks. There is more than one artist named on the song. It is a collaboration between two artists. Both artists featured on the song are from the UK, one specifically from Scotland. Right, you ready for the doof? As if you need to hear it. That's all I got for you. That much of a dance song. But what dance song is it? I need the artist and song title, please. For the limited edition Name That Doof mug. I think it's the bragging rights at this point, though. 13 weeks and 3 days now. Same doof. There it is. It's 0333 20 20 400 on the phone. 0333 20 20 400. If you can name that.
1: Name that doof.
2: Clyde One.
1: Evenings.
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0: Hi, I'm Kenny McLean. This is Clyde One.
1: Scotland versus Morocco.
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1: 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Clyde One's Super Scoreboard.

0: Mon Nabeuf. God and Satan.
1: Name that doof.
0: One doof. But can you name it for the bragging rights and the limited edition Name That Doof mug? Let's recap on the clues before we go to the phones. There is more than one named artist on the song. It is a collaboration between two artists. Both are from the UK. One is Scottish. Who's there?
2: Hi, it's Linda.
0: Hi, Linda. Back once again. Can you name that doof?
2: Is it Hanley All the Time?
0: Party All the Time?
2: Yeah.
0: It's not that. Sorry, Linda.
2: Okay.
0: Hello, who's that?
3: Callum, it's David.
0: Hello again, David. Can you name that doof?
3: I've narrowed it down to two, but I'm going to go with Calvin Harris and Rag and Bone Man, Giant.
0: We've had that before.
3: Oh, have we?
4: What, Dave?
0: Hello, who's there?
5: Hello, it's Brendan.
0: Hello, Brendan. Can you name that doof?
5: I think it's Hannah Lang at 4 a.m. in the rave.
0: Oh, another Hannah Lang tune. We've already had Party All the Time tonight. You say 4 a.m. in a rave?
5: Yep.
0: That's not it, Brendan.
5: Oh, damn it.
0: See, now we've chucked Hannah Lang into the mix. Who's there?
6: It's Rebecca.
0: Hi, Rebecca. Can you name that doof?
6: Is it By Your Side by Calvin Harris and Tom Grennan?
0: Calvin Harris, Tom Grennan, By Your Side. Now, there's a tune that I had actually forgot about. Could it be? Does sound like it. It's not it. I'm sorry, Rebecca. That'll do one more. It's you. Hello, what's your name?
7: Andrew.
0: Andrew, can you name that doof?
7: Is it Calvin Harris and Pounce?
0: Calvin Harris and Bounce with Khalees.
7: That's the one.
0: How have we not had that yet?
7: Don't know. Hopefully because it's the right answer.
0: Imagine that. Are you a tea drinker? Coffee drinker?
7: I'm a coffee drinker.
0: Coffee. Black with milk. Any sugars?
7: Whatever way it comes.
0: I tell you, I'll no be coming in a Name That Doof mug. It's no the right answer.
7: Too
0: bad.
7: Mate.
0: Well, we go again. Half eight, Thursday night. Name That Doof returns for the final time this week.
1: Name That Doof!
8: Clyde

0: 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Right now you're hearing home you. He's not in an RV. He's at home on a stair machine.
1: And staring at a not-so-motivational poster on my wall.

0: Geico knows there's a home you and a road you. Right now you're hearing home you. He's not in an RV. He's at home on a stair machine.
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0: Clyde One, we're live in Glasgow and all over the West on Wednesday night. We've got some light rain to come overnight tonight. 14 degrees. What? That is your low, apparently, as we head into Thursday. You'll definitely need to keep the window open tonight. Cloudy tomorrow with some light showers expected into the afternoon, up to 18 degrees. The 5K Minute is back with the guys after 8 tomorrow morning. Let's chat 5K Minute before 9 tonight. Toy Story 5 is splitting the critics, apparently. Some are calling it a brilliant update on Woody and Buzz and the gang. Others are slamming it as a tired 2-star cash grab. Oof, say what you really think. This time around, the guys are basically fighting a losing battle against a hypnotic smart tablet named Lilypad for Bonnie's attention. Well, a few reviewers think it's just a cynical corporate plate to sell merchandise. Others say it's a beautifully animated wake-up call for parents navigating today's toxic tech debate. It's no easy. Rumours are flying that Kim Kardashian is already looking to walk down the aisle with a new boyfriend, Lewis Hamilton. Word is she's completely head over heels and dropping major wedding hints. Well, Lewis is apparently feeling the pressure of balancing her chaotic world with his intense F1 schedule. They only hard launched their romance earlier this year, but fans are already joking that Kim is having the Kim Kardashian effect, and that's the secret behind him doing so well and winning the Spanish Grand Prix at the weekend. Dua Lipa's just bumped her London property empire up to 4 gaffs after snapping up 2 more Swish flats worth a cool £1 million each. She actually took out loans to fund these new places in Leicester Square and in the north of London, which is pretty wild, I think, considering that she's sitting on a reported £150 million fortune. I mean, she's mortgaged. What? That's nuts. It wraps up a massive couple of weeks for her, who also just tied the knot with her fiancé, now husband, actor Callum Turner, at a quiet registry office ceremony before having a lavish party. They went for like 72 hours in Italy. As you would, right?
1: Callum Gallagher, Clyde One.
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Another five today on the 5K minute. That's two fives this week. Are we going to get a 10 tomorrow or what? What's happening here? We'll start up Friday if you don't manage it. £5,000, yours for the taking if you can get 9 general knowledge questions right within a minute. At 10 past 8 with Wholesale Domestic Bathrooms in Hillington on Bowie at breakfast. Why 9 and not 10? Well, because I'm going to give away an answer right here, right now. Just don't tell anybody. Keep it to yourself, right? You're on a good hang here. They're going to find out. That'll be the whole thing knackered. The Glasgow taxi outing happened today. Ends in which Scottish town? The Glasgow taxi outing ends in which Scottish town? It's Troon. If you fancy coming on because you think you can be five better than Evan the landscaper from Irvine, phone the show at 5 to 8 tomorrow and it could be you. Put your money where your mouth is at 10 past.

0: O'Rod and Drop Dead. It's Callum Gallagher here on for another hour on Wednesday night. Then it's Amber to take you into Throwback Thursday. Speaking of, I've got maybe Avril Lavigne's biggest that's lined up, and we're back into it with that remix of Faithless Insomnia from BB Rex. And New Religion is after the news next.
1: Okay. Clyde One
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0: New one from Taylor Swift off of the Toy Story 5 soundtrack is my record of the week. Getting that one soon. Right now, the latest news at 9.
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11: Top stories this hour. England are about to kick off their World Cup campaign against Croatia. Joe Rawson is in Dallas.
14: Here we go then, England's World Cup getting underway here in Dallas. It's boiling outside, but the stadium is air-conditioned. The surprising team news is that Bukayo Saka is on the bench, Anthony Gordon and Noni Madueke start. John Stones plays over Mark Gaye, and Jude Bellingham is in the 11 too, as England look to make a winning start at this tournament against Croatia.
11: Donald Trump says an agreement with Iran will be signed over the next 48 hours. US officials briefed the media on the contents of a memorandum of understanding, which includes an end to fighting on all fronts, including in Lebanon. Elsewhere, a former private hospital worker has been cautioned for trying to sell the Princess of Wales medical records. Kate was a patient of the London Clinic in 2024, which denies any regulatory breaches. Jeremy Clarkson's revealed he has prostate cancer. On his TV show Clarkson's Farm, the presenter says while aggressive, it was caught early. The star says he expects to be fine but won't know if an operation's worked until November. Nick Ridgman from Prostate Cancer UK says he's grateful Jeremy chose to make his news public.
17: It is the most commonly diagnosed cancer in the UK, and there is no screening programme for it, and there are also no symptoms in the early stages. So it's absolutely critical that men are aware of their risk of prostate cancer. That's why the likes of Jeremy sharing their stories has such a huge impact.
11: The first phase of the BBC's cost-cutting measures have been announced, with around 200 jobs being axed in news. A plan announced in April will see up to 2,000 workers going in total, the corporation's biggest downsizing in almost 15 years. And Scottish Premiership team Rangers have appointed Derek McInnes as their new manager on a three-year deal. The former Hearts boss replaces Danny Roll, who's joined RB Salzburg. From Sky News, I'm Alicia McKenna.
0: Nice. Callum Gallagher here at 9 o'clock on Wednesday night. I've got a proper naughty anthem coming up from Avril Lavigne. First, that big remix of Insomnia.

driving in tonight and I was sitting behind McGinn's bus. Have you seen them out on the road yet? Coming down the road. That's the slogan. McGill's have completely rebranded their buses for the World Cup, which is absolutely class and can't have been cheap either. So they've got McGinn's, where McGill's used to be, and then their slogan has been replaced by "We're coming down the road." And then there's a big picture of John McGinn doing the wee goggles thing that he does. Why is that so hard to do? By the way, it looks amazing though. So big shout out to all at McGill's or McGinn's, whatever they're calling the cell these days. I mean, listen, we're all hoping that we go on to win the World Cup, but there's lots of businesses that have done stuff like that, and it's going to be awkward when we get back to and they've got to take it all back off.

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1: I think we are going to go to the cinema with the wee man on Monday to see Toy Story 5. He's never been in the pictures before, though. He's only 2.5, so we're definitely going to do the toddler screening just in case. It's at like 6 a.m. though, which I'm not excited about, but at least if he is running about like a wee riot, which he probably will be, I'll be full of kids doing exactly the same. Still got a cram in 1, 2, 3 and 4 before 5 is out on Friday. Mind, this is on the soundtrack, Taylor Swift's new one. I knew you as my record of the week.

0: So suppose, Simon, you do win this $750,000 on Friday. What are you doing with that?
1: Oh, mate, I would pay off my mortgage and I would take the kids to Disneyland.
0: We're going to Disneyland. Oh, you've said it now, Dad. I didn't realise they were there listening.
1: Just one of two.
0: Simon, tell me your plan.
1: Oh, always.
0: Well, good luck. I hope for the wee one's sake that you get that call this week.
1: It's a great show. Thanks very much.
0: Have a great night. Thanks for listening.
1: All right, cheers. Take care. Bye.
0: If you haven't entered yet and you want to take Disney World away from that guy's wains, stick around for the details you need to play the game. They are coming up soon. Yeah.
2: Clyde One. Evenings.
3: With Police Scotland safety cameras now enforcing red light offences on Tradeston Street, Glasgow.
2: This week on Clyde One Breakfast, we are throwing a party for the Glasgow Times. 150 years of telling your stories. We're bringing the Glasgow Times cabbie onto the show, armed with a riddle and £150 cash for you to win. And there's more on the streets. Flag down the Glasgow Times cab and say, "Happy birthday from Clyde One!" And kerching, even more cash. Win with the Glasgow Times and Clyde One.
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8: An M77 roadworks update from Amy on behalf of Transport Scotland. Essential resurfacing on the southbound M77 at Junction 2 will take place from Monday 15th to Wednesday 24th of June between 9pm and 6am. Phase 1 from the 15th to 20th requires overnight closures. Phase 2 from the 20th to 21st will operate under contraflow. And Phase 3 from the 21st to 24th requires further overnight closures. For details, visit swtrunkroads.scot.
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1: Goal! Just absolutely magnificent.
2: Clyde One. Make me a
0: winner. Right, let's get you in the game that could change your life on Friday. This Friday, if you don't believe me, just ask Dawn, who got the call on Friday there.
3: No way! Oh my goodness, this is just unbelievable. It really is. I'm so shocked.
0: 750k richer. Less the money that she has donated to not one, but two charities, our own Cash for Kids and a mental health charity of her choice as well.
3: I'm going to donate some cash to my Cash for Kids as well. That was my kind of plan as well. I don't know how much yet, but quite a bit, I would imagine. And a mental health charity as well, I would donate to that. Yep. I'm genuinely, they're going to get quite a bit of money from me. Yep.
0: Salt of the earth, poor Dawn. How would you spend it? Would you do some good with it? Or would you blow out the casino? Listen, as is, you're right. 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YES to 61025. Text are 250 plus your standard network rate. You can enter online at makemeawinner.co.uk. That is where you'll also find all the rules for this network competition. You can play by phone. It's so 34342693 40. If you want to do it that way, calls are charged at the standard rate. You've got to be over 18 and you've got to make your move before the lines are closed at 5 o'clock this Friday night. Thereafter, Gemma Atkinson back here to make one call to change it all before the weekend. You pick up and it's your life that's changing. Things will be looking up when 750 grand lands in your bank account. Imagine opening up your app to that. Put yes in a text and send it to 61025.

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0: Are you a loud sneezer then? 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Because I would say, like George, I've got a pretty big nose. No, as big as his nose. God, that's a schneeb. But I do sneeze quite loud. Can't keep it quiet if the circumstance requires it. Like if you're at a funeral or whatever. Do you know what I mean? Like I can... been like that. But otherwise...
1: George sneezed yesterday and almost hit the side of the studio.
2: Oh, yeah. George is the loudest sneezer.
3: I have got such a loud sneeze. It's funny how everybody varies.
2: And some people... That's also quite a strange feeling.
3: I just let it all out. I just go for it as loud as can be. And sometimes it does get pretty loud.
2: But yeah. I think it's because you like being the centre of.
3: Yeah. And I've got a very large nose, which helps as well. Adds to the echo.
0: All the big talking points on Bowie at breakfast. Hey, that's how you get yourself an MBE, by the way. They're back tomorrow when you wake up from 6 at Clyde One.

0: one from me tonight on Clyde One. Fun show. I'm back tomorrow with the tunes from the 90s, the noughties, the 10s and the early 20s. We're banging them out all day for Throwback Thursday, apart from 2 hours when Clyde One Super Scoreboard is back on the air the night before. Andrew McLean here with Gordon Dale, and John Spencer is back. Gabs is going to be joining the guys live from the Boston Stadium as Steve Clark talks ahead of Scotland's second World Cup match against Morocco Friday night. It's going to be good. You've got Gary Spence with Lindsay at 2 tomorrow. Grant Thompson's here in the mix with an hour of throwbacks on Thursday right after Bowie at breakfast. It's George and Cassie. When you wake up from 6, you've got Gregor. If you're up super early, he's on early breakfast at 4. If you're on the night shift tonight, Mary will get you through. And then when you hear Gregor's voice, you'll know that you are nearly done. He's the light at the end of the tunnel. And Amber is standing by. She's on the way to take you into Throwback Thursday next.
1: 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Clyde One. 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
8: 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Essential traffic sensor works on the A898 Erskine Bridge will take place from Monday 15th to Friday 19th of June between 8pm and 6am. Full closures of the southbound carriageway will be in place Monday 15th and Tuesday 16th of June, with full closures of the northbound carriageway on Wednesday 17th and Thursday 18th of June. Sign diversions will be in place. For details, visit swtrunkroads.scot.
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1: I loved you. Taylor Swift, I Knew It, I Knew You. The new single. Taylor Swift, I Knew It, I Knew You. Available now.
2: It's 10 o'clock on Wednesday night. You're almost through it, and then it feels like we're on that downward spiral to the weekend. I'm Amber. Let's get your news at 10.
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5: Top stories this hour. Donald Trump says a deal with Tehran could be signed as soon as tomorrow, warning the US could be back to bombing Iran if a full agreement isn't reached. The president jokes if the memorandum of understanding doesn't work, he's blaming his number two, J.D. Vance. It's emerged a former healthcare worker tried to sell the Princess of Wales private medical records. Kate was a patient of the London Clinic in 2024. An ex-employee's been handed a formal caution. Our correspondent Emma Birchley has more from the watchdog.
6: The conduct involved the deliberate misuse of highly sensitive personal information and an offer to disclose it for financial gain, representing a clear breach of trust. And the statement goes on to say that it was felt the caution was appropriate.
5: The private hospital says it takes pride in high standards of care and discretion. The BBC is going to cut around 550 roles and review broadcast TV and radio programmes. It's the first phase of a major downsizing plan hoping to save money. Roger Mosey is the former head of BBC Television News.
7: I think it's sad that the BBC is having to make these cuts. And to be honest, news would have been last on my list of the areas where there should be cuts, because we live in uncertain times. There's a lot of misinformation and disinformation around. And therefore, getting rid of journalists is not what you really expect the BBC to do.
5: The Foreign Secretary says more funding will help migrants who have fled conflict to rebuild their lives closer to home. £9 million is going into extending a North Africa initiative to Libya, with further support in Egypt, Algeria and Tunisia. UK inflation unexpectedly flatlined last month. Official figures show it stayed at 2.8% in May. And England's cricketers have made a good start at the second test against New Zealand. The tourists are on 291 for 7 at the close on day one at the Oval. From Sky News, I'm Leisha McKenna.
2: Good evening, it's Amber. I've got some Shaggy on the way for you, and right now, kicking it off with Olivia Dean.

0: Backstroke.
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2: Yo, open up, man.
3: Yo, what do you want, man?
2: My girl just caught me.
3: You made her catch you?
2: I don't know how I let this happen.
3: With who?
2: The girl next door, you know? I don't know what to do.
3: Said it wasn't you.
2: All right.

Hello, it's Amber. If you love your throwbacks like that, then remember, hang around all day tomorrow. Throwback Thursday is here from 6 a.m. I hope your Wednesday's been all right. If it's not, doesn't matter. We're nearly over the last few hours of it. Less than 2 hours and we'll be done. I took my son out today to buy some new bath toys and some new books. So a lot of these books are getting a little bit young for him. We went to the works. They've always got, like, honestly, they do crazy deals. Like 10 books for a couple of quid. We didn't get 10 books, but we got 5. Honestly, so cheap. And thought we'll pick up some rubber ducks in there. Cool. Did that. And when I mean he needs new bath toys, like, they were that way, like, it was like gunk in them. So we got rid of all of the bath toys so that you can choose one bigger bath toy. Oh my goodness. I'm sorry, but how big are people's baths these days? Do people have paddling pools? Do people have hot tubs as a bath? A swimming pool outside? Because now, for your child's bath, you can buy, like, an actual road, a racetrack that is flexible, that you race cars around in the bath. For one, I'd like him to come out the bath to go to bed. And two, it's not going to bloom and fit in my bath. Why did they sell these things? They're all like 30 quid and it's all your child wants. So yes, kicking and screaming out the shop when he couldn't have that. Lovely afternoon. I like

You know, I was talking to somebody the other day about going to see her California Dreams tour in 2011, and we used to wear like the highest heels to gigs and concerts, which I know sounds wild now, but it was just totally normal back then. And I was talking to someone about it who looked at me like I was wild and absolutely crazy for not wearing trainers to a gig. But back in 2011, for me and my friends group, if somebody had suggested trainers to a gig, nah. You'd have been out the group chat. Thankfully, though, now the young ones have sense and it's acceptable for everyone to wear trainers. They'll honestly, the little things that just ruined gigs for us. We couldn't remember the second half of any gig we went to because our feet were so blooming sore. How stupid is that? I love-

0: Hello, it's Amber. Wednesday night, still bunged up with this cold. I'm hoping it'll be away soon. That's been like 9 days. Go away, or maybe this is just my norm now. I've got Ella Langley on the way for you, and then as always at 10:30, 3 throwbacks, 1 year, and I want you to take a guess.
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9: 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Due to essential maintenance on the M8 eastbound between junction 18 and 16, there will be overnight closures from 10 p.m. to 6 a.m. until Friday, 26th of June, excluding Friday nights and Saturdays. This is to enable the next phase of works on the M8 Woodside Viaducts at junctions 16 and 17. Signed diversions will be in place. 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

0: love myself a wee steamy cowboy romance novel and love that song, Ella Langley, Choosing Texas. It just reminds me of them because I'm reading a series right now.
1: The Throwback 3 Play.
0: Okay, let's get to this. Three throwbacks from the same year, but what was the year? So back in this year, transporting you back, it was the year that Tea in the Park was still going strong. And it was in Bilado. We had Arctic Monkeys, Coldplay, Foo Fighters and Beyoncé headlining. Now, surely that's going to trigger some memories if you went to see Beyoncé at Tea in the Park. Andy Murray reached the Australian Open final, but he lost to Novak Djokovic. He was firmly established in the tennis top four by then, though. It was also the year of that hurricane that I can't say on the radio, but it sounded a bit like ball bag. And also Rockness was still a thing. Here's a clip of Paolo Nutini at Rockness. I always wanted to go to this. Never managed to get there.
2: It's not sandals.
0: It's not sandals. Oh. I've actually got the full recording of this. I should just play this as one of the songs, shouldn't I? Paolo Nutini performing New Shoes at Rockness. What was the year though? 0333 20 20 400. Let me know what you were doing in this year. Have you got any amazing memories? This girl was doing so well. She was in the charts with her album 21, Adele and Rolling.

I was obsessed with that song at the time. I think it was like my last year at the dance classes that I went to, and I remember doing a dance to that at the show. Good times. Okay, also it was the year of the royal wedding of Prince William and Catherine Middleton, taking place on the 29th of April in London. I remember it was just so huge. It seemed like such a lovely event. I remember watching it with my mum, and then they came out after the ceremony in that little car. Remember, like the little convertible? Very, very sweet. And this was one of the biggest songs of the year. If you think you know the year and any memories you've got, 0333 20 20 400. We'll get to your guesses next. This girl was actually recently on tour in Scotland and apparently almost never played this until the crowd basically made her Jessie J and Price Tag.

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0: Okay, so we've got David going for 2009. We've got Courtney going for 2010. And finally, we have got Julia and Gary both going for 2011 on tonight's Throwback 3 Play. 2011 is the year. It actually doesn't feel like those songs were out that long ago. I just said like 5 or 6 years. No, 2011. Wow. Back tomorrow night at 10:30.
1: Amber, Clyde 1. This week on Clyde One Breakfast, we're throwing a party for the Glasgow Times. 150 years of telling your stories. We're bringing the Glasgow Times cabbie onto the show, armed with a riddle and £150 cash for you to win. And there's more on the streets. 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And kerching, even more cash. 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
12: 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Essential traffic sensor works on the A898 Erskine Bridge will take place from Monday 15th to Friday 19th of June between 8pm and 6am. Full closures of the southbound carriageway will be in place Monday 15th and Tuesday 16th of June, with full closures of the northbound carriageway on Wednesday 17th and Thursday 18th of June. Sign diversions will be in place. For details, visit swtrunkroads.scot.
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Good evening, it's Amber. So everybody is, of course, getting caught up in the football madness. As you'll know, one of my favourite things to watch at the moment, because I've spoken about it all week, Scotland fans in Boston. It's the best thing I've seen on TikTok. 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And do that while I get this on from Cammy Barnes. He is going to be at the Glasgow Green Fan Zone on Friday, playing before kickoff. Oh, it's all getting so exciting, isn't it?

0: Nice one. Okay, let's get you into the last hour of Wednesday night with your headlines at 11 o'clock next, and then I've got some Alex Warren. Hey.
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0: Good evening. Final hour of Wednesday, the 17th of June. It's Amber. I've got Alex Warden on the way in right now. Let's get you up to date with your news.
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15: The top stories this hour. Donald Trump says the US could go back to bombing Iran if a full deal isn't reached. A memorandum of understanding has been formally signed on Friday, which he insists includes Tehran agreeing to never having a nuclear weapon. At the close of the G7 in France, the US president claims to feel bad for Lebanon, adding Israel's prime minister gets a little excited sometimes and could do with what he says is a softer touch.
16: When two drones are shot into the desert and drop harmlessly, you don't have to knock down buildings in Beirut. they could behave better. And frankly, they could do a better job. I love them as a partner. They were terrific. But they could do a much better job with Hezbollah.
15: A former healthcare worker has been cautioned for trying to sell the Princess of Wales's private medical records. Kate was a patient of the London Clinic in 2024. More details have been announced about where some of the jobs are going within the BBC in the first phase of its cost cutting. We were told in April up to 2,000 would go, with around 200 being cut within news. The Foreign Secretary has announced more funding for a scheme aimed at helping migrants settle in North Africa. £9 million is going into extending the initiative to Libya, with further support too in Egypt, Algeria and Tunisia. Yvette Cooper, who's in Cairo, says it's about helping people who have fled conflict rebuild their lives closer to home.
17: That's why we're working with countries across North Africa to make sure that people can get job opportunities and business opportunities, and also preventing people making dangerous and illegal journeys across the Mediterranean and across the Channel.
15: Rangers have appointed Derek McInnes as their new manager on a three-year deal. The former Hearts boss replaces Danny Rule, who has left the Scottish Premiership club to join RB Salzburg. McInnes is their third manager in a year, following Russell Martin's departure last October. From Sky News, I'm Ruth McKee.
0: Hello, I'm Amber. I am here until 1 a.m. Let's get on some Alex Warren right now.

it's Amber on Clyde One. Hello. So I was actually saying earlier that I was at the shops today with my wee boy. I failed to say that I was there for 4 hours, but it was at the Fort, Glasgow Fort. I feel like you kind of go wrong there. 4 hours at the Fort passes quickly. We went for food, which was quite clever because we went to Bread Meets Bread. Big burgers in there. That did my son's lunch and dinner. See? £9 for the kids' meal deal. Did lunch and dinner. Not bad at all. And walked around the shops. There's like two bits for kids to play. I feel like if you're not a parent, you walk past the play park at the Fort or like the bits you can play in up at the View Cinema and things, the tunnel and the trampoline. You don't notice they're there till someone points them out, because I know for a fact for me, it was just the shops. Even when I worked there at Topshop, couldn't even tell you. It was right next to it. Zara, that was the old Topshop. Couldn't even tell you there was a park there until I had a baby. And then I was like, oh, what? There's kids entertainment at the Fort? So good. And I got talking to a mum when I was there, and she had a little boy called Jack who was the same age as my son. And this is what I love about people in Glasgow. As soon as I said to her, I said, his name's Oban, and she went, oh, that's lovely. Take it, that's when he was conceived. Nope. And I've had that joke lots. And she's like, I swear it wasn't a joke. I just wondered. I said, no, I wouldn't do that to him. If you're wondering, his name would be somewhere in the North Sea, if that was the case.

Sienna Spyro, Die on This Hill. Do you know the page on Instagram I always go back to because I'm obsessed with it? It's called New Foods UK and it is just, yeah, as it says on the tin, new foods. So apparently in Asda there is new birthday cake popcorn. That looks really good. There is new McCoy's flavour crisps, the quarterback yellow mustard and the kicker hot kick ketchup. Orange flavour jammy Dodgers, people. Orange flavour jammy Dodgers. Get some of them in my gub right now. Along with matcha flavour Lindor. Oh, yes, please.

0: Ed Sheeran and Sapphire. It's Amber. So I put a little Instagram story up basically saying, like, oh, I've got another inbox. So Instagram's decided to give me, I've got like primary, general requests, and then I've hidden requests, and I've now got another request folder. So I'm like, it's a bit of a nightmare trying to find messages. And then I was admitting that I can be awful at replying. It can take me 5 to 7 working days or just not at all. And then one of my friends replied to my story saying, well, you're nothing if not consistent. At least you're being honest and you're not just ignoring my message. And I thought, oh no! I remember being in here on a Thursday night and I saw that she had messaged me. It was a few weeks ago now. So I messaged and I said, listen, Ashley, I'm so sorry. I will go back. I'm going to find your message and I'll reply. Oh, I was quickly reminded why I didn't reply to that message, because it's a 6.5 minute voice note. That's a podcast. I said to her, I'm going to have to try and listen to that podcast when I get home at 1:30 in the morning, because 6.5 minutes, I don't have time for that now. Clyde One.
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8: 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Essential traffic sensor works on the A898 Erskine Bridge will take place from Monday 15th to Friday 19th of June between 8pm and 6am. Full closures of the southbound carriageway will be in place Monday 15th and Tuesday 16th of June, with full closures of the northbound carriageway on Wednesday 17th and Thursday 18th of June. Sign diversions will be in place. For details, visit swtrunkroads.scot.
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It's Amber on Clyde One. Hello, how warm has it been? It's just been so muggy. I mean, today we were quite lucky. We had some sunny spells, ended up feeling quite roasting, but to be honest, June, it's been a bit mince, hasn't it? Like, off and on rain, lots of it. But the temperatures have been warm and they are continuing through the night into the wee small hours, highs of about 13, 14 degrees. And then as we get into Thursday, we're looking at highs of 17 degrees. So again, feeling quite muggy. But at the risk of sounding like your gran, it does feel like we really need a thunderstorm, and thundery showers are forecast on Thursday night after dinner time. So just beware. And we do, by the way, have a lot of rain also forecast on Thursday. We just kind of get a break from this.

0: So apparently she is getting married this summer. I honestly am just so here for Taylor Swift wedding.
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0: Clyde One's Super Scoreboard.

You know, you've got to put your phone away when you're sitting watching POV videos of people on the front row of roller coasters in various parts of the world. What am I actually doing with my life? Why am I sitting in a radio studio doing that at 10 to midnight when I actually have things I should be doing? There's always that. There's guilty pleasures. I love watching those videos. Do you know what else I like watching at this time of night, which seems really weird? You know, like slime videos, the ASMR slime, when they put stuff on top of it, it goes all crunchy and then like they put their hands in it. That noise. Wow. Yeah. There we go, an insight into my brain coming up to midnight. Let's get this on now. One of the biggest songs of the year. It was actually out in Tame Impala's 2025 album, then teamed up with Jennie from Blackpink to do this remix of Dracula.

0: the final one of Wednesday night, because we're about to head into the wee small hours of Thursday morning. So let's get you up to date with your headlines at midnight. And then I am going to get on some more tunes for you. Sunny Federa, Noah Kahan, and a really good one from Dylan John Thomas. Clyde One.
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8: An M77 roadworks update from Amy on behalf of Transport Scotland. Essential resurfacing on the southbound M77 at Junction 2 will take place from Monday 15th to Wednesday 24th of June between 9pm and 6am. Phase 1 from the 15th to 20th requires overnight closures. Phase 2 from the 20th to 21st will operate under contraflow. And Phase 3 from the 21st to 24th requires further overnight closures. 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
0: Hello, it's midnight. We are just heading into Thursday morning. I'm Amber here until 1am. Let's get your latest news right now.
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7: England have begun their World Cup in style with a 4-2 win over Croatia. Joe Rawson is in Dallas.
18: A game that will be remembered for the attacking quality as England just about got the job done. Harry Kane's retaken penalty opened the scoring, but Martin Batarina equalised with a thunderbolt. Kane heading in a corner put England ahead again, but again Croatia equalised through Petr Musa. And it took a brilliant individual effort from Jude Bellingham after half-time and Marcus Rashford's goal late on to secure the England win. England 4, Croatia 2.
7: Donald Trump's threatened to bomb Iran if it violates its agreement with the US. A senior American official has been briefing on its 14 points, which include a commitment to achieving a final deal within 60 days. It's emerged a former healthcare worker tried to sell the Princess of Wales's private medical records. Kate was a patient of the London Clinic in January 2024. The BBC is going to cut around 550 roles and review broadcast TV and radio programmes. It's the first phase of a major downsizing plan, with bosses hoping to make £500 million in savings. Roger Mosey is the former head of BBC Television News.
19: I think it's sad that the BBC is having to make these cuts. And to be honest, news would have been last on my list of the areas where there should be cuts, because we live in uncertain times. There's a lot of misinformation and disinformation around. And therefore, getting rid of journalists is not what you really expect the BBC to do.
7: The UK's cybersecurity chief says hostile states are increasingly targeting British infrastructure with online attacks. Richard Horne says around three quarters of major incidents last year could be linked to countries including Russia, China and Iran. And England's cricketers ended day one of the second test against New Zealand on a high. Late wickets fell with the tourists on 291 for 7 at the close at the Oval. From Sky News, I'm Ruth McKee.
0: And I'm Amber. Hello. Okay, Thursday the 18th of June. Let's do this. Sunny Federa kicking it off.

0: Tell me why I'm sitting at 10 past midnight. Wee small hours of a Thursday morning on a virtual tour of a gym that I know I will never join. Or at least never join until my child is in school, because what time do I have to go to the gym? And again, just using this as procrastination. Really should be working. Good morning, I'm here until 1am. Listen, quite often people get in touch at this time and let me know what they're doing. And I am always just kind of a little bit, not baffled, but it just, even though I've done this show for what, 3 and a bit years now, it always takes me by surprise what some people are getting up to at this time in the morning. So are you on the night shift? Do you want a shout out for your colleagues? Are you delivering milk? Are you in an office? Are you on the railway? What are you getting up to? Are you baking? Can you just not sleep? I just want to know. I'm here till 1, don't be a stranger. My name's Amber and my number is 0333 20 20 400. You can send me a voice note or a WhatsApp while I play this from Dylan John Thomas.
1: I have got you on my mind.
0: It's so good.

Good morning. I nearly forgot there. Is it night time or is it the morning? Because we're into the wee small hours of Thursday. Hello to Rachel, who says, can I get a shout out? I am working until 6 a.m. But when my phone says Thursday, it feels like I'm finishing sooner. Yeah, I know what you mean. So like when it changes to midnight and then you see the day changing. Yeah, that's what I always think as well. Surely it feels like that if you're on the night shift. You finish soon. Let's get Nicki Minaj on after this from Sienna Spyro. It's Material Lover, and I really like.

0: Yes.
1: Goal! Just absolutely magnificent.
2: Clyde One. Make me a
0: winner. And what an absolute tune from Nicki Minaj there. 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It's over 18s only and lines close 5pm tomorrow. Good luck. All you've got to do is answer your phone and £750,000 will be yours.
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12: An M8 roadworks update from Amy on behalf of Transport Scotland. Due to essential maintenance on the M8 eastbound between junction 18 and 16, there will be overnight closures from 10pm to 6am until Friday 26th of June, excluding Friday nights and Saturdays. This is to enable the next phase of works on the M8 Woodside Viaducts at junction 16 and 17. Signed diversions will be in place. 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

It's Amber. This is Clyde One. If you have not seen the video right now up on the Clyde One Instagram, then oh my goodness, I cried my eyes out at it earlier on. So it's a Scotland fan. I can't remember if his name's on the video. I don't think it is, but he's talking about his friend Alan and how he passed away suddenly in December, and he just brought the life and soul and the light to every Scotland away game, and they used to travel the world together. And honestly, the guy gets really emotional, but it is such a nice video, and I think just really brings home what football is all about. I've absolutely loved following the Tartan Army in Boston, and I cannot wait to see the next adventure. And now we can actually say, because it is Thursday, that technically Scotland play again tomorrow. Come on, boys, you've got this.

0: Clyde One. Hello to Rab, who's in the taxi doing an airport run. Can I have a shout from a hire? Of course you can, he says. What's going on at the Royal Highland Showgrounds in Edinburgh? The music is blasting. It's the Royal Highland Show this weekend. So that is probably why it is so busy. And I take it you're going to Edinburgh Airport. By the way, shout out to Glasgow Cars. I meant to say this, Glasgow Cabs. The guy who picked me up. Now, despite the taxi being 40 minutes late, I get it, right? Hampden was busy. Take that, we're on. The guy who picked me up was amazing, so friendly. I didn't catch his name. Got me home safe, was so, so kind. And good service all round.
1: Amber, Clyde One. This week on Clyde One Breakfast, we're throwing a party for the Glasgow Times. 150 years of telling your stories. We're bringing the Glasgow Times cabbie onto the show, armed with...
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It's Clyde One. I'm Amber here until one, and then you've got Mary Manderfield on the way from one till four. Gregor is flying solo because Lindsay, his usual co-host, is on with Gary Spence. A little bit of a shuffle this week. She is on the Drive Time show. And from 6 a.m, of course, it is... I just forgot their names, and George has an MBE. I'm sorry. Member of the British Embassy, and I forgot. Yeah, I will bow to you. I'll curtsy next time I see you. George and Cassie are here. Now, this morning on the show, we were talking about how guys don't really get excited for birthdays. This is like a bugbear of mine. Callum's rubbish when it comes to birthdays. I always want balloons and banners and a big fuss made of me. Nah, he's like, it's another day. George has the loudest sneeze in Glasgow, apparently, and Scott in Eldersley missed out on £400 after it went to a tie break on Call Yourself a DJ. Cassie was also down at Kelvin Grove Way to see the taxi drivers off for their annual trip to Troon. And this morning on the show, they've got the 5K minute with Wholesale Domestic Bathrooms in Hillington. 10 past 8. 10 general knowledge questions. You get them all right, you win yourself £5,000. But our friends at Wholesale Domestic Bathrooms will give you a fiver for every question you get right. Anyway, you can enter when we open the phone lines at just before 8. I need to go up the road to my bed.

0: honestly, I just feel like Scotland fans in Boston on TikTok and Instagram, it's just the best ever to watch. And I feel so proud. I know I've said this loads this week, but I really do. And I've just seen another article that says the Scots drank the pubs in Boston dry, but they left the parks spotless. A city worker cleaning up after Scotland fans has been left completely stunned with how clean the Scots are after partying. I just think we're setting an example. See, if we don't win the World Cup, can we at least win a trophy for the best fans? Ah, amazing. Okay, I'm back tomorrow night from 10 o'clock. Take care. Mary is standing by.
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